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0: Hi there, this is Pastor Osa bringing you Zombie Connect this very wonderful morning. Thank you for this gracious offer you've granted to me this morning to bring the blessing right there where you are. Today we are going to continue from where we stopped yesterday on our teaching on your destiny. And our text scripture is taken from the book of Hebrews chapter 10, verse 7, and it reads, "Then I said, behold, I have come in the volume of the book that is written of me to do your will, O God." If you have just joined us on this wonderful broadcast, I would like to just reiterate some of the things we have mentioned thus far since we started this teaching on your destiny. Your destiny is what God has fashioned out for your life to be expressed through you before ever you became a fetus in your mother's womb. In Jeremiah chapter 1 verse 5, God had already determined it before your father and your mother came together that you have been ordained to live in a particular way, and all of these things have been documented in the volume of God's book. That book has everything to do with the kind of persons you would interact with, the places you will be, the kind of possessions you must have, and more importantly, the kind of privileges that have been ordained for your life, and the things that God has already proposed for you to begin to express. All of these things, they form the glorious things that God has already ordained for you. And the beauty about all of this, they can only be revealed to you by the help of the Holy Spirit. Now talking about your destiny, you were ordained to live for a reason, to fulfill an assignment that God wired you for to accomplish for Him. It is a well-guarded secret that can only be revealed to you through the place of prayer. That is a very wonderful fact about your destiny. Talking about the destiny that God has ordained for you, it comes in alignment with His will. The will of God is His preference for your life. Talking about the will of God, in Genesis chapter 25, from verse 21 down to verse 23, there was a woman called Rebecca. Rebecca suddenly discovered that the children in her womb, they were having an unusual level of movement. She did not want to figure out with her mind what those could possibly be. She sought God at the place of prayer, and God revealed to her that the children in her womb, they were symbolic of two nations, and the older one will serve the younger one, which doesn't make sense. And that is a typical picture of the will of God. It doesn't fit into logic, but that's the way God wants it. The will of God must be enforced. It's not automatic. The will of God can be revealed, but the will of God must be enforced. Where the will of God is not enforced, then human nature will kick in. The human nature is always antagonistic towards the will of God. That is why we must make sure that the human nature is dethroned and God be established as Lord over everything that pertains unto us. The will of God requires pursuit. The will of God requires ardent pursuit, not just nominal pursuit. That's why if you are lazy, if you're not the kind of person that is desirous for it, you might discover yourself just settling for far less than what is written of you. But God forbid that you know this much and you will still settle for less. I declare this day that in any way your mind has been seduced out of the will of God, today your heart has come back into alignment. I declare this day your soul has been restored and you have yielded to be led by the hand along the pathways of righteousness. Good morning.
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Before the news in detail, first the headlines. Crossriver flags of 10-kilometer Uboro Upa Afrike Road Project in Bekwara. Tinubu orders probe of Meta, Google, X, AI platforms over media content use. On the foreign scene, Russian strikes Q-28 near Kyiv as Ukraine faces air defense shortages. Details of these and more coming up shortly. I am Udo Emanuela.

Now the news in detail, starting from the home scene. The Crusher State government has flagged off the construction of the 10-kilometer Wolba Afrika Road in Bekwara local government area as part of Governor Senator Prince Basio II's People First agenda. Represented by Deputy Governor Right Honorable Peter Odeh, the governor said the project will improve rural connectivity, boost agriculture and commerce, enhance access to healthcare and education, and create economic opportunities. He urged community members to support the contractor and encourage the use of local labor, while government officials assured residents of adequate funding and timely completion of the road. In humanitarian affairs, the Crusher State Emergency Management Agency, CRSEMA, has assessed families affected by a recent fire outbreak to document their losses and facilitate the timely delivery of relief materials. The agency identified emergency shelter, food, cash assistance, clothing, bedding, hygiene supplies, and psychosocial support as the victims' most urgent needs, while urging residents to observe fire safety precautions as investigation into the cause of the incident continue. CRSEMA also pledged to work with the Nigeria Red Cross Society, the National Emergency Management Agency, NEMA, and other partners to provide prompt assistance and strengthen disaster response across the state.

Moving on to the national scene, President Bola Tinubu has directed the Federal Competition and Consumer Protection Commission, FCCPC, to investigate major technology companies, including Meta, Alphabet, X, and generative AI platforms over allegations of anti-competitive practices and the unlawful use of content produced by Nigerian media organizations. The probe followed a petition by the Nigerian Press Organization, which alleges that the firm have exploited copyright news content without fair compensation, undermining the sustainability of local media. The FCCPC said the investigation will be conducted independently to determine whether any law, including the Federal Competition and Consumer Protection Act 2018, have been violated, while giving all parties an opportunity to present their case.

0: Inheld, Nigerian physiotherapists have strongly opposed plans to introduce diploma programs and psychotherapy technician cadet, warning that the proposal could endanger patient safety and weaken professional standards. At a joint press conference in Lagos, the Nigeria Association of Physiotherapy and the Association of Clinical and Academic Physiotherapists of Nigeria argued that physiotherapy requires comprehensive university-level training and cautioned that creating lower-level cadet could lead to misdiagnosis, poor treatment outcomes, and increased quackery. They instead urged the government to deploy the existing pool of qualified physiotherapists, many of whom remain unemployed or underemployed, to strengthen rehabilitation services nationwide. In the power sector, the Rural Electrification Agency, REA, in partnership with the federal government and the government of Adamawa and Kebbi State, has launched 42 renewable energy projects aimed at expanding electricity access and boosting economic activities in underserved communities. The project includes 39 mini-grids in Adamawa, expected to generate nearly 27 megawatts of power for about 40,000 homes, businesses, and over 100 public institutions, as well as a 3.5-megawatt solar power project in Kebbi that will supply electricity to more than 1,000 households and key facilities. The initiative is part of the federal government rural electrification program to promote clean energy and improve reliable power supply across Nigeria. In a fight against crime and to promote security, the Kebbi State Police Command has arrested four suspects for allegedly threatening to kidnap a resident of Jega unless he paid a ransom of 30 million naira. Police said the arrest followed credible intelligence that led operatives to track down three of the suspects before a fourth accomplice was later apprehended during the investigation. The suspects are currently in custody and will be charged to court after investigations are concluded, while the police reaffirm their commitment to tackling kidnapping and other criminal activities across the state. You're still onto the world news at 7 a.m. on your best Edu infotainment radio station, Unical 103.5 FM. We'll be going on a very short break. When we're back, we'll bring to you the news in business, foreign, entertainment, and in sport, as Spain beat Cristiano Ronaldo's Portugal 1-0 to reach World Cup quarterfinals. Please stay tuned.
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If you're just joining us, you're onto the world news at 7 a.m. In business, profit taking in major blue chip stocks extended the Nigerian stock market losing streak for a third consecutive week, wiping away 1.8 trillion naira from investors' wealth. The Nigerian exchange market capitalization declined from 148.905 trillion naira to 147.102 trillion naira, while the all share index fell by 1.2% to 229,240.34 points. Analysts attributed the downturn to sustained market corrections across key sectors, with major stocks such as MTN Nigeria and Dangote Cement recording significant losses, although the scale of the decline was lower than the losses recorded in the previous 2 weeks. On entertainment and lifestyle, Grammy-winning Nigerian singer Wizkid reignited the long-running debate over who is Afrobeat's top star after declaring himself the best in a social media post. The remark quickly started spark comparison with fellow Grammy winner Burna Boy, with fans of both artists engaging in heated argument online over their achievement, influence, and global success. Neither artist has publicly addressed the renewed fan rivalry beyond Wizkid's statement. On the foreign scene, a large-scale Russian missile and drone assault on Kyiv and the surrounding region has killed at least 28 people, exposing Ukraine's growing shortage of U.S.-made Patriot air defense interceptors. Ukrainian officials said none of the 23 ballistic missiles launched by Russia were intercepted, underscoring the country's vulnerability as its air defense stockpiles dwindle. President Volodymyr Zelensky renewed calls for stronger Western military support and urged allies to allow Ukraine to produce Patriot systems domestically, while Russia said the strikes targeted military and energy infrastructure. And finally, in the world of sport, Spain booked a place in the 2026 FIFA World Cup quarterfinals after edging Cristiano Ronaldo's Portugal 1-0 in a tense round of 16 clash. Substitute Mikel Merino scored the decisive goal in stoppage time, capping Spain's second-half dominance after Portugal's goalkeeper Diego Costa had made several crucial saves. The result ended Portugal's campaign and marked the conclusion of Ronaldo's World Cup career, with Spain advancing to face either Belgium or the United States in the last eight.

0: as Russia faces air defense shortages. If you have news report from your area hostels, departments and faculties, please call our news hotline on 0809-444-4058. You can also follow us on all our social media handles on Facebook. 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This news was a detail by Okon Ndarke and the production team. Coming up next is the Morning Buzz. I am Odo Emanuela. Thank you for listening and do well to enjoy the rest of our broadcast coming your way. Good morning.
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0: Mr. Man by Faith. Good morning. Good morning, Malabites and Malabresses. Good morning, ladies and gentlemen. Good morning, friends and foes. Good morning, mummies and daddies. You're tuned into Unicorn 103.5 FM, the only station that offers you the best of education, information, and of course, entertainment 360. We love to call it Edu Infotainment. Rise and shine. It's a new day. It's a spanking new day right here in the beautiful city of Calabar. How are you feeling today? Today is the seventh day in the month of July 2026. How are you feeling? We're still in the first week of the month of July 2026. We literally just said goodbye to the month of June, you know, a few days ago, and we are in July. Let me quickly ask you, how is the month of July looking up so far? Is it looking promising? Is it looking like, you know, a month where you're going to win? Is it looking like a month where you're going to see a lot of money? I mean, month we go sweet now. From the first week we take sabi. Do you get? So I'm asking, you know, is the month of July looking like, you know, it's going to bring you so much favor? Is it looking like it's going to give you so much money? My name is Vine Henjo, like you already know. They call me Igwe Vine, or you can also call me Spice of the Airwaves. I'm your morning companion right here on the Morning Buzz Show. My job is very simple. I'm here to escort you as you get through your day. I'm here to be your companion. Literally, I'll be by your side as you get through your day, whether you're going to school, going to work, or maybe running errands, or you're just chilling at home. If you're chilling at home right now and you have no plans for the day, I actually envy you. Honestly, I really do envy you, right? If you don't have any plans for today, maybe you don't have to go to work, you don't have to go to school, you don't have to, you know, go to anywhere, you're just going to chill at home. I really want to be you right now, because today when my alarm went off, right, I was like, oh, it's a new day. It's another day to go out and talk. It's another day to go out and, you know, meet with people, mingle with people. And honestly, if I'm being honest, right, I don't think I was in that headspace to even lift my hand or even lift my body from the bed. But guess what? I had to bring myself to stand up, you know, shower, get dressed, and show up at work, because there's something about, you know, showing up. I always talk about it's very important to show up at what you do, where you're working. It's very important to show up every single time, because showing up is very important. Showing up is part of consistency, and you know that I always preach consistency right here on the show. I always tell you that you should be consistent in what you do and who you are, because consistency pays. You cannot be inconsistent in what you're doing and you're expecting to be the best at it, or you're expecting to, you know, to succeed at it. It's almost impossible not to be consistent and expect success. Success and consistency work hand in hand. So whatever you're doing, whether you're going to school, whether you, you know, you have a job, a career, or a passion, or you're learning a skill, or you're learning a trade or something, whatever you are doing, whatever it is that you're doing, ensure that you are consistent. It's very important to stay consistent, because consistency pays, and it pays in success. Consistency pays, and it pays in fulfillment. Consistency pays. I tell you this anytime, any day, that consistency does pay. But anyway, what are you up to this morning? It's a spanking new day. It's Tuesday. We just finished Monday. Thank God. Successfully, we finished Monday, and we're now in Tuesday. I think this week is actually fast, because, I mean, Monday was what, a few minutes ago, and now we are in Tuesday. Before you know it, the week is over. We are back to the weekend. So let me know how you're doing this morning. How did you wake up? I hope that you slept good as well. It was a cold night. The night was really cold, right? For me, I don't know about you, but the night was really cold. I almost woke up with a cold this morning, but God said no. So how did you sleep? I hope that you had a beautiful night's rest. I hope that, you know, your day is off to a fantastic start. I'm already itching to hear from you this morning. Call me up and tell me what you're up to this morning. 0809-444-0058. I'll take that again. 0809-444-0058. You can send an SMS to that number or send a WhatsApp message to that same number, and we'll take it right here on the show. What are you up to? Are you on your way to work, on your way to school? Are you already cooking breakfast? Are you already, you know, preparing to head out? Are you already, you know, in school or at your office or at your business places? I want to believe that those that are doing businesses, they're already at their, you know, different business places, especially those people that, you know, sell groceries. It's very important that they come out very early, because some people, you know, want to come there, buy this, buy that, you know, buy what's it called now, cereal, buy milk, and all of that. So I want to believe that they are at their various business places. So let me know what you're up to this morning, 0809-444-4058. I will take that again, 0809-444-4058. You can send an SMS to that number or send a WhatsApp message to that same number, and we'll take it right here on the show. Let's hear what you're up to this morning, and I would love to know where you're listening to us from. Are you listening from your house? Are you listening from your office, from your car, from a cab? Let me know where you're listening to us from this morning so we can send you a special shout out. 0809-444-4058. I'll take it again, 0809-444-4058. Time check is 36 minutes past hour of 7, and we're going back to the music. When we come back, you know, I want to see all the calls, all the text messages coming in. 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

Get Better by Zlatan. Welcome back from that short music break. That is just a reassurance that everything will get better. It's all about a matter of time. It's all about consistency. It's all about just showing up every single day. Before you know it, everything will get better. It's still the Morning Buzz Show right here on Unico 103.5 FM, the only station that offers you the best of education, information, and of course,

0: here I am, so early, already keeping you company. You should appreciate me more, don't you think so? Anyway, before the break, I was asking what you're up to. Are you on your way to work, on your way to school? Are you already at the office? Are you already in school? Let us know what you're up to this morning and where you're listening to us from, and how the month of July is going for you so far. So good. Today's the 7th day in the month of July. So let us know how the month is going for you. Is it looking promising? Is it looking like a month where you're going to see a lot of money, a lot of favor, a lot of opportunities? Let us know. 0809-4444-058. I'll take that again. 0809-4444-058. You can send an SMS to that number or send a WhatsApp message to that same number, and we'll take it right here on the show. Let us know what you're up to, where you're listening to us from, and how the month of July is looking up already. Is it looking good? Is it looking bad? And I really want to believe that it's not looking bad. I strongly do believe that it's not looking bad for you. Is it looking like a month where there's going to be so much money, there's going to be so much opportunities, there's going to be so much favor? Let us know this morning. 0809-4444-058. I'll take that again. 0809-4444-058. Also, you can tell us what is happening in your area this morning. Are you experiencing anything unusual in your area? Is anything unusual happening in your area? Let us know what is happening in your area. What is the light situation in your area? What is the refuse situation in your area as well? Let us know. 0809-4444-058. When was the last time you saw light in your area? And when was the last time, you know, they came to pack refuse in your area? Let us know. 0809-4444-058. I'll take that again. 0809-4444-058. You can send an SMS to that number or send a WhatsApp message to that same number, and we'll take it right here on the show. Right now, and I'm being joined by the one and only the amazing Obi Thompson, and together we're going to ensure that your morning is off to a fantastic start. We are here to set the tone for your morning, as we always do every weekday. Good morning, Thompson, and welcome on the show. How are you feeling today?
1: Hey guys, I'm fine. Let me start by saying I am fine. Okay. You see how I came very early today? It means I am very fine.
0: So early, I must say.
1: Good morning, Vine. Good morning, Malabites and Malabresses. Good morning to you, our very wonderful listeners all over the world. Look, I'm so lucky to be alive today, and I'm happy to be here today, because one, it's not an easy thing, really, to survive. It's not really a being.
0: Especially in Nigeria.
1: Trust me, it's been God. Mm. Trust me, I wouldn't have been here today. Maybe I should have been in Afukang, or probably
0: with somewhere. You, yes, I believe Afukang, yes.
1: Yeah. Or probably Kri-Kri. In fact, last night,
0: Zone 6. I think
1: what happened is just simple.
0: Oh, last night? Yeah. Oh, I thought it was like your general life, because you're you're a suspect. In everything that you do, you're a suspect. So tell us, what happened yesterday night?
1: Not even yesterday night. It was really in the evening, while it was raining. We're just comfortably in our house, in our specific rooms. Mm. And we had a knock. Bom, bom, bom, bom. And so our neighbor started coming out. Guess who? One insane, disgusting, terrible creature human form.
0: Calm down.
1: Okay. In fact, this is why I'm saying, if not for God, where I for thee. All right. And so he came and gave us a document.
0: Okay.
1: And the document is not just a document.
0: Let me get this. Is your landlord you're talking about?
1: See, if it has to do with even landlord, our landlord is a very good man. It's a very good and wonderful man. But I don't know where he comes from. I think with this, I'm going to know where exactly he comes from. But this other terrible human being is claims to be his, how do they call those people?
0: Caretaker? Yeah.
1: Not even caretaker. His solicitor.
0: Okay.
1: Now, he came and told us that they have increased our rent. Super! From 400 to 800, and from those who are paying 300 to 600, those
0: so
1: who
0: that's
1: are paying
0: 100% increment.
1: Yeah, and they say it's 10%.
0: Huh? That's 100%. Okay. Do the math.
1: So, guess what? And then we have to do the needful. He's so lucky that we are not terrible creatures. We are not those kind of human beings, right? Mm. He would have received the beating of his life, because one, tell me how on earth you are coming under the rain in this terrible situation. And funny how the landlord, we are not serving NYSC, my brother. Funny how the landlord is not even working in the state. Mm. And I ask him a question. Why is your your, how do they call it, your landlord, the landlord, why is he not working in Calabar? Because there are no jobs. There are no jobs. I can bet you that over 90% of all of these government appointees, even in the state, on their own genuinely, in a genuine salary structure that you're supposed to earn genuinely in a sane society, most of them cannot afford this lifestyle that is happening here in this state. And you wake up from nowhere and come on with mutilated papers, documents, and telling us that you've increased the rent. Come on, we'll now just stay here for a year
0: Wait, what?
1: Yeah, we've just been...
0: And under tenancy law,
1: okay,
0: he doesn't have the right to increase the rent after... it's supposed to the rent is supposed to be increased after 2 years. That's the only time he has the liberty to increase the rent after 2 years.
1: So now,
0: and
1: as we speak,
0: 6 months prior notice.
1: As we speak now, guys. Funny how this particular man is not even from Rush State. Let me even look. I can be so you know, how do we call that word? Like, I just went around to discover that A real Calabar man that has a house will never increase his house rent, knowing very well that the situation in the state is very unbearable. And all of these guys who are going around, how do they call this, agent of darkness, woven around and all of that, those guys are terrible creatures in human forms. Because you don't expect that, okay, how much am I earning? Let's say I earn 50,000 naira. Do you know? It means I am not even capable of even paying that kind of rent. I've been telling you people that at the end of the day, in this Calabar, a lot of persons are not going back home with even 5,000 cash, 5,000 that, oh, after the end of the month, after deductions, you have to pay this, you have to pay NEPA bills and all of that. This is how much you're going back. And I told the people, and this is happening. So if you wake up from there, come on, tell me I should pay a rent of 600,000, and I ask a question, is it in this stash house? Because we managed to keep the place neat. So you just come from nowhere under the rain. And I ask the man, how many of your children are paying house rent, for crying out loud? And you're not even from here. That's even the most funniest thing. And you said you had the house and you decided to increase the rent. That's why you have to leave your own house that you built, that you increased the rent, and then went to go and rent somebody's apartment. Are you okay? Is something wrong with your head? Like, it was terrible. Like, I think this, on the other hand, has to do with the kind of government we have from top to bottom. Because we have a terrible situation already in Nigeria.
0: Thing is, I feel like as much as we want to blame government, we should also take responsibility sometimes. What am I saying? I always say this every time, when you know the law, people cannot ride on you when you know the law, because the law
1: we have schooled him a lot. We have schooled him a lot.
0: You cannot increase the rent until after 2 years. I cannot pay rent this year, what's it called, 400,000, and next year I'm paying it. Are you mad? I will sue you and everything that you
1: own. But even at that, now you need to look at, first of all, the situation, you know, in the society generally. Do you understand? You as a landlord, I will ask him a question. If you can afford, yes, because one, you're taking bribes, you're doing this, you're doing that, and at the same time you say you're a barrister and all of that. So it means you're earning money. So you are at liberty to even pay a 1.something million naira.
0: So you're a barrister, then you know the law.
1: So if you can comfortably pay a 1 million naira rent, then we should need to know how much you're earning a month. Because for you to pay a 1 million naira, then you should be earning so much money, because you're not talking about transportation, you're not talking about feeding, you're not talking about electricity and every other bills. Do you understand? So if you're comfortably paying such amount of money, then we should know. So if this is another way of telling Nigerians or Christians that, look, for you to commit crimes is not a bad thing, anyhow you want to survive, so there's no problem, we'll go ahead and do it. All of us will get mad and mad in the streets. A lot of you know, a lot of musicians have said these things, and I were told some times ago that the State House of Assembly came out with laws that, they are talking about this and all of that. But you today, a lot of them will tell you, look, we don't care. After all, yeah, it's true, because one, we don't have a responsible government at any level in the country. We've been having all of this mess.
0: There's something we always struggle with, and that is implementation. It's one thing for the government to come and say, okay, this should not happen, this should not happen.
1: Like we keep saying, they have a lot of policies, but implementation.
0: I told you about the whole scrap, the scavengers thing, that, you know, a policy came out and said, you know, there shouldn't be scavengers anymore. But I put it to you that in every street I have passed through, I still see scavengers. So it's not enough to just, you know, sit down and make policies and make it public. It's another thing, it's your responsibility to ensure that those policies are implemented to the latter. those policies are implemented to the latter. So it's not just, it doesn't just boil down to just making the policies and, you know, putting it on social media and let people praise you for making policies. Another thing is, I think that's even the bigger part of the work. The chunk of the job is ensuring that those policies are fully implemented to the latter. Anyway, right now we're being joined by Sharon here on the show. Good morning, Sharon, and welcome to the Morning Buzz Show. How are you feeling?
2: Good morning, Thompson. Good morning, Vine.
0: Good morning.
2: I'm feeling good. I'm feeling all right. I've been quiet since morning, actually. So this is the first time I'm literally opening my mouth to speak to anyone. So yeah, my morning went fine. Although yesterday was very, very exhausting. But I'm good.
0: What was exhausting?
2: Right.
0: What
2: yesterday happened? I was very, very exhausted yesterday because I had to run errands and do different things before I reached the house. And when I reached the house, I needed to stretch my back and also eat. Yeah, well, yesterday was very, very exhausting.
1: But you have a massage center at, you know, how do they call it? At spa. You should have gone there to have a massage.
2: Money. Give me money now.
0: I will never understand the concept. And call me a local man, I agree with you. I'm not going to argue with you. But when my mother is in the house, I will now come and pay another person to massage me.
2: It's not even about that. Nope. Myself. Why would another person be touching my body to be torturing me?
0: Nope.
2: Hey!
0: Oh,
2: it's weird, very, very weird. Like, I will even sit and allow you to touch me.
1: What
2: will
1: you be thinking of?
2: No, it's
0: not about your mind. If your mind is
1: at that point, it's like you can be reading your Bible.
2: You guys, I just came
1: you
2: here.
1: You can read John chapter 1, verse 1.
2: I just came here. I don't understand how people sit down for that thing and don't move an inch because
1: you're supposed to relax.
2: You're not going to relax.
1: Charlie
2: is the opposite gender. You're not going to relax me.
0: And the opposite gender
1: is trying to say now. And it's now fine.
0: He now has muscle.
1: Yes.
0: He has muscle.
1: And soft hands.
2: Now that would just be doing too much.
1: And then we'll have small, nice voice. Hello, can I touch you?
2: No.
0: Anyway, what are you guys up to this morning? It's a new day. Do you have landlord wahala like Thompson? Do you have?
1: No, not my landlord doesn't have any problem.
0: Okay, house rent issues. Let's put it that way.
1: House issues. Mm-hmm. Yeah.
0: Let us know 0809-444-4058. I'll take that again, 0809-444-4058. You can send an SMS to that number or send a WhatsApp message to that same number.
2: Yeah.
0: Do you also have light in your area? Do you have refuse littered around your street?
1: Yes.
0: Let us know, 0809-444-4058. Please, the government, we need new receptacles. Oh, Jesus, have mercy.
2: Yes, yeah,
0: we
2: so
0: need
2: them have
0: new receptacles.
2: And started, holes outside of them.
0: That is a tunnel. That's not even a hole anymore. That is a tunnel.
2: Anyways, you guys, something came to my head. My experience happened on Sunday. I forgot to say yesterday. I was in a bus coming from what direction? And these two little children, one was taller than one. She was hitting the younger one and trying to tell the younger one to go to the house. So the sight was very, very horrid because the way the girl kept slapping the little one's head was what ticked me off. So the driver that I was in the bus with, I was at the front of the bus. The driver I was in the bus with was shouting from where he was in the bus. And was saying, Ace, leave that girl. Stop that girl. Stop beating that girl.
0: Mm.
2: So when the girl didn't stop, he parked the bus, came down from the bus, left his passengers in the bus, and went down and met those two girls and separated them. I was like, why would you inflict your power on your...
0: younger one.
2: Mm. So that was never what even I admired what he did, that he was even very considerate enough. People would have minded their business and gone to their own
0: considerate
2: way.
0: No concern, yes. Mm-hmm. Because considerate, he did not consider the passengers inside
2: the
0: bus.
2: So that was the passengers were like, this man left his bus
0: exactly
2: to go and stop two children. So I was thinking, I know he was not he was not thinking about us when he came down from the bus. But at the same time, you can see that those two
0: it was for a good cause, right? But there were other people that were probably rushing to go.
2: That's why I brought it up, to get you people's views, because I know it would be definitely controversial, because some people will support the fact that he came
0: now, down. Now, this is just one thing that should have been done, and it would have salvaged the whole situation. I beg, I did come, and that's it.
2: And that
0: is one thing that a lot of cab drivers lack. Courtesy. Yeah. Oh, Jesus have mercy. A lot of cab drivers in Calabar lack common courtesy. Okay, you want to go and top up your fuel. You should tell me, oh, please, I want to top up the fuel so that I can, okay, let me just feel important and feel like, okay, you're concerned about, you know, the fact that I'm rushing somewhere. Mm. But some of them will actually stop by anywhere. There's one that wanted to buy a car. I think, Oga, if you don't want to, or was not to get wahala for this way, drive it. Are you insane?
1: Oh, Akara for all of us.
0: Are you insane? He wanted to stop and buy Akara. Not for himself, for his babe that was inside the bus.
2: Jesus.
1: There was a time I was going to Afukan one day like that. Do you know this boy deliberately carried his girlfriend inside the vehicle in front of
0: him? He's always in front, yeah.
1: And then was busy carrying me touring around south just to please the girl, for the girl to calm down and take her to the house. And then after all, and I said to the guy, look, you see this thing we now they do, so now when you know get passenger, if you carry this your babe, they busted into lava. See, it was not funny, guys. It was not funny. Don't do this next time.
0: It's so annoying. Funny. Like, they lack common courtesy. You want to top up, inflate your tire. Just tell your passengers, oh, sorry, give me a few minutes.
2: I just remember something that happened when I used bus from Lagos to Calabar. We were on our way to Calabar. I think we reached the eastern part of the region. And this particular man, first of all, he was very, very annoying. He was annoying everyone in the bus. But thank God we reached, I think it was, is it Abia or Anambra, in the evening. Then he said, he just drove into the place that had a lot of traffic. Had a lot of traffic. Mind you, there was an alternative route, which was the route he was supposed to pass. Straight route. But this man drove through the place that had a lot of people crowd, and I think it was the market there, so there was a lot of hustle and bustle because it's in the evening. People are trying to go, people are trying to pack their things. Do you know what we discovered that this wanted to do? This wanted to offload the yam that he bought from Lagos into his own house. His house was around that region. And he parked the car for close to 30 minutes.
1: You're lucky he didn't ask people to come and help him upload.
2: he discovered it people now, because that bus was packed with a lot of luggage. So he had to bring out some things in order to get to the yams that he wanted to carry. And he kept it. They realized that he wanted to give it to his mother or something like that. And he made us wait for up to 30 minutes. He didn't tell us anything. Everybody in the bus started like powering. I was like, what happened? Why did you tell us? He shouted on top. Like, as if he was like that. What he did was right.
0: That's the thing some of them do. They believe that you really don't have a choice. Believe that you really don't have a choice. So they can decide to play God. They can decide to do whatever they want, because at the end of the day, you really don't have a choice. But now, when passenger will vex you something, you say, you know, go forget. Then you realize that you should have common courtesy. It doesn't take anything
2: from forget you. That some people are mad waiting to happen.
0: There are people that are mad.
2: Some people that can push you out of the bus. They know the route. Since you want to go to your mother's house, stay there. They know the route. You will miss them.
0: Some people are madder than you think. Don't test people. In Nigeria, don't test people, because you can unlock a very ugly side of people that they're trying to hide. So please, for that not to happen, ensure that you have common courtesy. Oh, please, don't be angry. Give me 5 minutes. Give me 10 minutes. Give me 2 minutes. Let me do this. I will feel important. I'll feel respected. But when you just, you know, park the vehicle and leave me in there, I feel disrespected.
2: Also, on the other side of the story of the girls, I don't like this thing where elder siblings want to inflict pain on their younger siblings because their younger siblings refuse to heed to what they are saying. And even if you want to beat the girl, her head shouldn't be touched. Before you know, the next thing now, it has turned to something else. The case has turned to something else. And definitely, she will have to answer to the mother. And yeah. it's very possible that with the way she was beating that girl, the mother can do worse.
0: Mm.
2: Or the father can do worse.
0: But don't you think it's just a reflection of what you just said? It's just a reflection of what the parents do. So if you see your parents always hitting your younger ones, or even hitting you, you feel like that's the way to go. That's the only form of discipline that you can actually, you know, exert on your younger one. But if you never see your parent, you know, inflicting pain
2: I grew up if I beat my younger siblings, my mom will beat me. There's nothing, my mom will beat me. Even ordinary shut up.
0: Yeah.
2: Don't say that. Don't insult your siblings. She grew up, she instilled that in me. So I ended up gaining any my respect from my younger siblings instead of earning it through beatings and everything. Instead of fear, I earned respect. So I know that anything that happens, no matter the play that we're going to play, there are limits to it. And I know that's not going to pass this place. Because beating, the way she was hitting her head, there's this thing, it was pinching me. I even wanted to calm down with the bus driver because I was like, why are you beating this girl like this? You can just calm down and tell this girl to go to where she's going to. But it was a very, very horrid sight to see. So I understand why he came down from the bus, because it was very, very...
0: Yeah, it's as much as we understand that, we should also, you know, tell them that they should have simple, basic courtesy. They should respect their passengers, because without their passengers, right, it's more like it's a symbiotic relationship. I need you, you need me. You need my money, I need your service. So it's not something that, you know, we should act as though one person is more important than the other. We need each other at the end of the day. Anyway, that's much can take on that segment of the show. We're going back to the music. When we come back, we're moving straight to the weather forecast segment right here on the Morning Buzz Show. This is Very Soon by Benson and Fola. Stay very close to your radio set. We'll be back before you know it.

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0: Joy is coming by Feed Doe. Good morning and welcome back to the Morning Bus Show right here on Unico 103.5 FM, the only station that offers you the best of education, information, and of course, entertainment 360. We love to call it Edu Infotainment. In the month of July, of course, Joy is definitely coming. Right now, we're moving straight to the next segment of the show, which is the weather forecast segment. Like I said earlier, today is the seventh day in the month of July 2026. It's a Tuesday, very beautiful Tuesday morning. Now expect a warm, humid day with periods of rain across Calabar. There will be intervals of sunshine, but showers and possible thunderstorms are likely, especially later in the day. Now in the morning from 6 a.m. to 12 p.m., temperature will range from 24 degrees Celsius to 28 degrees Celsius. The weather conditions, we have mostly cloudy with a few light showers. The rain chance will be moderate to high, around 50 to 70%. Now the advisory for the morning is, if you're heading out early, carry an umbrella as brief showers may occur. Now in the afternoon from 12 p.m. to 5 p.m., temperature will range from 29 degrees Celsius to 31 degrees Celsius. The weather conditions will be warm and humid with periods of rain and a chance of thunderstorms. The rain chance will be high, around 80 to 90%. The tip for the afternoon is outdoor activities may be interrupted by rainfall. Stay hydrated and avoid open areas during thunderstorms. Now in the evening from 6 p.m. to 11 p.m., temperature will range from 24 degrees Celsius to 27 degrees Celsius. The weather conditions will be mostly cloudy with the lingering showers, and the rain chance will be high, around 70 to 80%. The tip for the evening is, motorists should drive carefully as roads may be slippery and visibility could be reduced during heavy rain. Now, the general summary for the day is temperature range from 24 degrees Celsius to 31 degrees Celsius. The overall rain chance will be high, around 80 to 90%. The general advisory is keep an umbrella or raincoat with you throughout the day. If you are planning outdoor events or travel around the Calabar Metropolis, monitor weather update as rain may become heavier at intervals. There you have it. That is the weather forecast for you today. So ensure that you plan your day accordingly. If you're stepping out, ensure that you go out with an umbrella, with a raincoat, anything that keeps you protected from the rain. Ensure that you step out with it because, you know, we've gotten to the peak of the rainy season. So it's not something that you should even negotiate these days. I think when you're going out, you should have that it may rain, it may not rain mindset, so that, you know, you don't get surprised when the rain finally starts pouring. Anyway, that's
1: so much. I actually left this morning and then forgot my umbrella. But before you know it, I have to return back to go and carry it because I saw something in the up. Moving around. I say, no. This one will be a heavy rain that's going to fall. So I have to return back. I have to run back. That's why you notice the time I came in now. I have to return back to go and carry my backpack. I literally didn't want to carry anything today because I just, after this, just go to do one or two and then. Oh, so you just telling the world that I've been borrowing your umbrella. Come on. I thought we all agreed everybody should have this.
2: The bag,
1: am I giving you back now? How far now?
0: Well, you guys can settle this squabble
1: okay
0: when we are on a break.
1: How am I giving you back now? Fine, just settle
0: yesterday
1: this.
0: Yesterday, na chicken you beg. Today is back. Oh, where does it end?
1: And he has been begging umbrella.
0: Where, oh, anyway. God. Somebody should sow a seed in Sharon's life. You need a seed.
2: What? I'll come back.
1: Come back.
0: Anyway, ensure that you step out with an umbrella, a raincoat, anything that keeps you protected from the rain because we have gotten to the peak of the rainy season.

0: Who Is Your Guy by Spyro and T.Y. Savage. Of course, like I said, you already know that we are your guys right here on The Morning Buzz Show with Unico Radio International, 103.5 FM. We're here to ensure that we escort you as you get through your day. We're here to give you the best of education, information, and entertainment 360. Right now, we're moving to another exciting segment of the show, and that is the exchange rate segment. And of course, Thompson will take us through that segment of the show. Thompson, let's have it.
1: Okay, so welcome to the exchange rate segment of the Morning Buzz Show. I'm Radway here. We take you through this just so you know how to, you know, bargain your goods and services. Okay, so, you know, preparing you for tomorrow Wednesday, the Woman Crush Wednesday.
0: Oh, yeah, the WWW Day.
1: Okay,
0: so we're no longer on Facebook, in the Facebook era. Can we move on from the MCM?
2: Even
0: at that time, it was something that stung my soul because what?
1: Okay,
0: MCM,
1: so,
0: WCW.
1: Okay, so don't worry.
0: FYP.
1: Don't worry. Okay. FYP, Final Year Week. Okay. All right. There are some shortcuts that we shouldn't even be talking about again because one don't put me for trouble already. Okay, so don't forget that, you know, one Danish crown is costing Nigeria so much money, 209 naira. And then one Swiss franc is costing Nigeria 1,707 naira. It has actually increased. You know, one Saudi real is costing Nigeria 366 naira. And then one West African CFA is costing Nigeria just 2 naira. And then one Japanese yen is costing Nigeria 8 naira. And then one Chinese yuan is costing Nigeria 201 naira. And then one South African rand is costing Nigeria 84 naira. And then one pound sterling is costing Nigeria 1,828 naira, has actually increased. And then 1 euro is costing Nigeria 1,566 naira. And then one US dollar is costing Nigeria 1,369 naira. So that's pretty much what we're doing from the exchange rate segment this morning.
0: All right. Thank you very much, Thompson, for that one. We're going back to the music. When we return, we're moving straight to the national holiday segment right here on the Morning Buzz Show.

0: It's all love, brother, yeah, it's all love. Oh, it's all love, my brother, it's all love.
1: Hustle by Tenny. Welcome back from that music break. Time check is 23 minutes past the hour of 8, and it's still the Morning Bus Show right here on Unicool Radio International, 103.5 FM, Calabar, across the state, Nigeria. And right now, we're moving straight to the next segment of the show, which is the National Holiday segment. Like I said earlier, today is the 7th day of the month of July 2026. And the first holiday we have is Global Forgiveness Day. Global Forgiveness Day. Now, this is a day where, you know, you should forgive your neighbor. You should forgive your friends. You should forgive, you know, people that have offended you in the past.
2: Are you trying to say, like, yesterday, now I should go and
1: forgive. I did not say forget.
2: I should forgive Tinubu now. Like, I should forgive Tinubu.
1: Wait till you do you.
2: Do you know how much is gas now?
1: Okay.
2: Do you know how much is transportation now? Do you know how much is fuel now? Do you know? We just talked about the US dollar to a naira, right? Mm. So now we are asking a question. This is the same person that went to the streets some couple of years ago saying that, no, in this generation, it is wrong for us to be trading naira for, I think, 150, I'll be 200 naira, I'll be thereabouts. Do you understand? And now we are even buying it for over 1,000. We bought a dollar close to 2,000. And we bought fuel close to 2,000. Not even December period where usually we have.
1: Did you not hear his aide come out to say that he never promised Nigerians any such things.
2: But it's true. It's true. He only said I will continue where I stopped. Okay. And funny how he said he left. He was the one that was Buhari, and so he is him that is continuing. Oh, Chim.
1: Regardless upon steel, forgive your neighbor.
2: No.
1: Forgiveness is part of
3: something that you have to have your strength this morning.
1: It's important to forgive. I just say forget, because I feel like that thing is a myth where people say,
2: if you cannot forget, then why are you forgiving?
1: No, you cannot forget. You can't forget.
2: If you cannot forget, why are you forgiving?
1: No, forgiving is acknowledging that this person hurt you and you're willing to, you know, let the hurt go.
2: Let's be sincere.
1: You can't forget. That's not how you're going to forgive somebody and forget. It's not possible. It's not possible. Yeah. Let us be realistic. That thing that they say,
2: it's
1: forgive and
2: forget,
1: was a very silly, is a silly thing to say, because you cannot, okay, let's say somebody, somebody steals your phone now, and tomorrow a person comes to confess that, sorry, I took your phone, yada, yada, yada, yada, and you forgive the person. You forget that you ever owned the phone and somebody stole it. You forget that you ever owned the phone and somebody stole. It's not possible now. It's not possible. So it's possible for you to forgive the person.
2: It depends on the type of phone.
1: Your Samsung.
2: Samsung. How can you forget Samsung?
4: The
1: okay.
4: The thing is not to forget. It's not to forget. It's just to pardon an offense and releasing it from memory. Like, just, it's not something that will be, you know, when you have a grudge with somebody, to be at the forefront of your memory, you miss the person.
1: Mm.
4: But then, if you forgive the person, and you're willing to move on, when you see the person, it's not be at the forefront of your mind.
1: Yeah. It's the last thing you remember. It doesn't mean that you've forgotten.
4: It doesn't mean that you forgot it totally. It's not the first thing you remember.
1: Mm.
4: That's why it's the first thing. So it was a literary device then. It doesn't mean that I will literally forget what you did to me.
1: The Bible said, to err is human, to forgive is divine. Where did they say to forget is Sharon? Or to forget is Thompson? So it's just forgive.
4: Some people have said it's in the Bible. My dear, it's not in the Bible.
1: Maybe it's in their Bible.
4: What's said in the Bible was, I am he who blots out your transgressions. That's Isaiah 43 verse 25. And I will not remember your sins. Now God.
1: No, it's only God that I will not remember.
4: It's God.
1: They would see your errors, the where they wrote it
2: but
1: down.
2: But in Revelation,
1: you
2: say, and these books, in Revelation, you say, and this book shall be open. Another one shall be open. So we're asking, which other one again now? Maybe the one we know, say, we don't come this world, we don't do one or two like
1: those ones. They have cleansed the book of all your errors. Exactly.
2: You see this life, just be good. Don't behave like that man that came and gave us a paper yesterday.
1: Tom, sir, like let it person. Go. It's global forgiveness day. It's global forgiveness day. Forgive, please.
2: Chim.
1: Anyway, moving on, we have International Peace and Love Day. International Peace and Love Day.
2: So we should go and call this man and make peace now. Is that what you're saying?
1: Oh, Basimim Bok. What kind of problem is this one?
2: It's troubling.
1: Today is National Peace and Love Day. Okay. So hold hands and sing kumbaya with your friends, your family. Spread love, spread peace. Sharon alleged that she is the preacher of peace. Well,
4: alleged. Oh my God. How do you know? I like peace. I like love. Yes. I like.
1: Has the love found you yet?
4: There's not that kind of love. There are different types of love.
1: Oh,
4: now.
1: Okay. Oh, agape we're doing agape love now.
4: No, it's not agape.
1: Platonic.
4: Oh. I don't know if we do agape now. It's unconditional. There's filial love, there's storge love, there's agape love, then there's erotic love, eros love. Okay? Eros never reached me. It's on its own. Filial love is friendship love, storge love is family love. And agape love is unconditional love. So we are targeting filial love now. Understand?
1: Not agape love.
2: Now, wow.
1: Yeah.
2: This life.
1: Attire for your matter. But you anyway, ensure that you spread peace and love everywhere you go today. Be a preacher of love. Be a preacher of peace.
2: You don't decide.
4: That's like the woman that respected me.
1: But the Bible, though. If they slap you,
4: No, it has meaning. It's context.
1: No, even I'm not talking about it literally. Mm-hmm. Even the context, right? The context, right, is very. Is if somebody offends you, you should look past it. That's the context. Oh. And darling.
4: There's sometimes when you want to talk, and then the next thing, they'll say this. After you have prepared all the insults in your head, the next thing
1: Well, yeah, I'll add with due respect, and you know, everybody will be fine. I would just sprinkle a little bit of with all due respect.
4: Something happened like one time about somebody offended me, and I was in all right to say something.
1: Yeah.
4: So I wanted to, as I was talking with my mouth, let me held my tongue. Now I was pained that I didn't get to
1: express
4: exactly. Mm. Do you know, like a week after, I saw this woman in a very very important spot that I needed a hand. I was like, thank the Lord Jesus, I did not talk. Oh, she just looked at me. I was like, I'm fine, how are you? Hey, I'm sorry for what happened. And she even apologized to me. I said, God, imagine if I had started to cry. I wonder if I begin.
1: Well, like they say, when one door closes, another one will open. So, please. Actually. Anyway, the next national holiday we have is National Macaroni Day. National Macaroni. I think this is one type of pasta that is not very commonly consumed in this part of the world. Or am I wrong? Because everybody actually has spaghetti. Like, I don't think people get tired of spaghetti. Like,
4: I don't fancy.
1: Oh, you don't? Oh, okay. That's fair. Somebody said something. Somebody said Nigerians only chop spaghetti past Italians, and it's very true. It's very, very true. I feel like spaghetti has become a go-to, or pasta generally. Let me not streamline it to just spaghetti. Yeah. Pasta has become a go-to when you're hungry. You know, you want to cook something really quick. You just go for.
2: You see that thing. No matter how I eat it, Mba, that is not food for me. Give me eba.
1: And ogbono soup.
2: That's it. I'll eat now. Before in the next 5 minutes, I'll be so hungry. Melon. Anything draws by, it doesn't last me. Yeah.
4: Melon
2: and veg.
1: Anyway, today's National Macaroni Day. If you're a fan of macaronis, ensure that you indulge in it today. I've come to realize one thing. I've tried cooking macaronis, and for me, I like when my pasta is very saucy. And it's almost impossible for macaronis to be very saucy. I don't know.
4: I really just bought the macaroni and
1: it was still okay. Fair enough. Anyway, if you're a fan of macaroni, today's that day where you indulge in a lot of macaroni. Moving on, we have World Chocolate Day. Yes. Why that one? Why dad?
4: Yes. It's my day because me and chocolate we always have this every day. You understand?
1: See, now that it's World Chocolate Day, Child will give us all the health benefits of chocolate in this world.
4: I'm giving you
1: she likes it too. The one that she doesn't like and I like, Fiab, she'll come and tell you the dangers of having it. Don't worry, the Lord is watching you. The Lord is watching you. Don't worry. Anyway, today is World Chocolate Day. If you love chocolate and show that, you know, you indulge in chocolate today, chocolate is actually really nice. It has this thing where, you know, it just...
4: There is not one that's been doing enough. There are people that will add other flavors. I'm like, why? I just want chocolate for my aunt to go from Canada. I was like, Jesus, is that what you guys eat there? Oh my God! Like, my mom.
1: There's something that annoys me about chocolates. Well, not chocolates. Let me not blame chocolates. Producers or manufacturers, you go and do biscuits and coat it in chocolate syrup, and now little people put it like it's a chocolate bar and
5: now
1: sell it.
5: Now snap it well.
1: Are you high?
5: You snap it well and put on at the front of the wrapper.
1: Are you high? Why you now bite into it? It is biscuits. Shebi, if I wanted to eat biscuits, I would have gone to go and buy
5: biscuits. That's pure
1: biscuits. Shebi? But you would say no. But anyway, if you're a fan of chocolate, what kind of chocolate? Black, dark chocolate, white chocolate, chocolate with nuts, you know, chocolate with coconut shavings, whatever you like your chocolate with. Today's that day where, you know, you indulge in chocolate.
5: Yeah.
1: I'm going to move to the health and wellness segment. We'll talk more about chocolate. That's much can take. Yakoma never talked anything about chocolate. What's happening?
2: The one I had, it was only one sachet that was left, and that was what I took this morning. It was not enough, so that's why I didn't want to say anything.
1: Stop saying everything is not breakfast.
2: I'm thinking of money.
5: It's not that kind of chocolate.
1: Everything is not breakfast.
2: That's the problem now. That's why I didn't want to talk.
1: Everything is not breakfast.
2: It was coffee chocolate.
1: Anyway, we're going back to the music right now. When we come back, we're moving straight to the health and wellness segment. This is Be There Still by Davido. This is telling you not to move a muscle. We'll be back before you know it.

0: Be Vest You by Davido. Welcome back from that music break. Time check is 36 minutes past hour of 8. And right now we're moving straight to another exciting segment right here on the Morning Buzz Show. And that is the health and wellness segment. And of course, Sharon has something exciting for us this morning. Sharon, let's have it.
1: Exciting indeed, because we're talking on the healthy consumption of chocolates. I saw your official expression.
0: Mm-hmm. I didn't even talk problem. I talked problem.
1: Okay. Special expression too. Anyways, chocolates can be enjoyed in many nutritious and creative ways. And you guys are some of you guys are abusing it. And when you take it too much, you abuse it. And then you end up putting yourself at risk. First thing that is definitely going to occur is you having diabetes, because your insulin will not be able to match up the amount of sugar you're taking into your system. Anyways, I'm going to be talking on healthy consumption, ways to consume chocolate properly, because it can be enjoyed in many nutritious foods and creative ways beyond eating it as just a candy bar. Choosing dark chocolates, which has 70% of cocoa or higher, and pairing it with wholesome foods helps maximize its health benefits while limiting added sugar. Now, some of the healthy ways to consume chocolate include eating dark chocolate. The simplest and healthiest option is to eat a small portion, 20 to 30 grams of dark chocolate. It provides flavonols, antioxidants, iron, magnesium, and other beneficial nutrients. Also, add cocoa powder to smoothies. Unsweetened cocoa powder can be blended with bananas, berries, oats, yogurt, or milk to make a nutrient-rich smoothie without excess sugar. You can also stir cocoa with oatmeal. Mix unsweetened cocoa powder with warm oatmeal and top with fruits, nuts, or seeds. This creates a fiber-rich, antioxidant-packed breakfast. You can also prepare hot cocoa. Make hot chocolate using unsweetened cocoa powder, low-fat or plant-based milk, and a small amount of honey or dates instead of refined sugar. Because that's the problem that we have. You always, any small thing, sugar, the refined sugar. Meanwhile, we have natural ways we can get sugar without significantly raising our blood sugar to the point where it skyrockets. Anyways, you can also mix into Greek yogurts. My personal favorite, actually. You guys should try it. It's actually very, very nice.
0: Try what?
1: Adding, mixing cocoa powder with yogurt.
0: Okay.
1: What happened? What happened to the two of you?
2: It's fine.
0: Hmm.
2: As you just mentioned, powder, I can't remember when the one I buy yesterday.
1: Adding cocoa powder or small dark chocolate shavings to plain Greek yogurt. I like actually taking the Greek yogurt plain like that without the added sugar shell. But then they think I'm weird.
0: And I don't think you're weird. I know what your goal is, and God will grant it to you very soon. So,
1: I don't understand.
0: No. Okay. I know the goal.
1: It's all right.
0: I know the goal.
1: Provides protein, calcium, probiotics, and antioxidants. Also, sprinkle over fresh fruits. You can grate those that dark chocolate. You realize that
0: cocoa have parfait.
1: Yes.
0: Cocoa
1: buy parfait. Parfait. Make your own. I tell you, it's actually very, very nice. If you sprinkle dark chocolate. If you go to the market here, ask them for the darker chocolate. When you look at the ingredients, and you'll find out that there's lesser sugar than the ones that are more refined, the ones that are lighter. Then the white chocolates are also have enough sugar, and that's why I am emphasizing more on darker chocolates and on sweetened cocoa powder if you can find it in the market, because most of the times what we can find now are the ones that have refined the sugar, and most of the ones
0: consume. If you go to a baking shop, you actually find raw cocoa powder. It's tasteless. It doesn't have any taste, especially when you want to do things like chocolate cake and all of that. Yeah. Because I thought it was actually very silly at first, because why doesn't it have taste?
1: I think cocoa itself doesn't have taste.
0: Yes, when I bought it, there's this idea of, okay, chocolate powder. So I thought it was going to be something like actually maybe alternatively take as tea. Mm. But, my greatest surprise, it was tasteless.
1: You can also blend into nut butter. Mix cocoa powder with natural peanut butter or almond butter for a healthier chocolate spread. Rich in healthy fats and proteins. Oh, I actually tried that too. With the peanut butter, you mix the cocoa powder inside and spread it on should be nice. Yeah. They also use it in baking too. Incorporate dark chocolate or cocoa powder into homemade muffins, banana bread, or whole grain cookies. I tell you, muffins are actually very, very, very nice. And also, they barely have sugar in it. When you bite into it, you won't taste sugar. If you taste a muffin that is very sugary, person didn't do it well. But most of the times, they just add...
2: I think we need to differentiate what muffins are and what cupcakes are.
1: Yeah, cupcakes are totally different. But I think I will ask my guests. I will ask my guests on Founders Connect. But I know they are different in taste and look, too. Because I know cupcakes are smaller. Sugary. Yeah, smaller, too, and they are sugary. Muffins are fluffier and less sugary than
2: muffins are cupcakes. More like tea cake.
1: Exactly. I'm telling you, try it. I don't want to mention in restaurants. But good. Yeah, muffins are nice. Don't worry. We'll have time to talk about that one later. Anyways, also blend in protein shakes to the athletes and physically active individuals. You can add cocoa powder to your protein shakes to improve flavor while obtaining beneficial flavonoids. You can also pair with nuts too. Eating dark chocolates with almonds, walnuts, pistachios, or hazelnuts provides a combination of antioxidants, healthy fats, protein, and fiber that promotes satiety and heart health. You can also add it to your coffee too, because some people take black coffee, like called black coffee. I fear those sets of individuals because that thing is bitter. Like the I'm not talking of the sachet coffee that they have added a little things. I'm talking of the freshly brewed ones. Some people take it like that, black, dark like that.
2: That's how some people prefer their coffee, actually.
1: I fear those sets of individuals.
2: Very straight face.
1: I'm just a very, very serious individual. You don't have to smile. Because how would you drink that thing with straight face? Like, you don't even squeeze your face. I tried it one time like that. I was like, try.
2: Kai. I tried actually tasting the coffee itself, the coffee powder itself. I'm like, huh?
1: Very, very bitter. And funny how they are expensive. They're more expensive than the sweetened ones.
2: True.
1: Anyways, okay, so for the tips for the healthy consumption include choosing chocolates with at least 70% of cocoa. Because that's what we want, not the refined sugar in it. Also, prefer unsweetened cocoa powder when cooking or baking. Because when you are baking and you want like a chocolate cake or something, you would still add sugar to it. So why have an already sweetened cocoa powder and then add sugar to it again? That's like sugar overload. For if you're baking for a huge number of people, you're raising somebody's blood sugar by what you're doing. Also, limit intake to 20 to 30 grams of dark chocolate per day. If you find dark chocolate, you check the back of it, you will see the weight of the chocolates to know whether you've taken 20 or you've taken more than the range. Also, avoid chocolates high in added sugars, hydrogenated fats, caramel, or cream fillings. Pair chocolates with fruits, nuts, whole grains, or dairy products for a more balanced meal or snack. When consumed in moderation as part of a balanced diet, chocolates can be both enjoyable and beneficial to cardiovascular health, brain function, and overall well-being. And that's it for the health and wellness segment. If you're enjoying your chocolate, enjoy it well and enjoy it healthy too, because it also has a lot of health benefits attached to it when consumed right.
2: All right, thank you very much, Sharon, for that one. We're going back to the music. When we come back, we're moving straight to the people and culture segment. This is Something by Jackie. Stay very close to your radio set. We'll be back before you know it.

0: Something by Jackie. Welcome back from that short music break. Time check is 47 minutes past hour of 8. And right now we're moving to another exciting segment of the show, which is the People and Culture segment. And today Sharon has something special for us on that segment of the show. So Sharon, let's have it.
1: Okay, so we're talking on the historical significance of cowries. Now, I think we've seen this in a couple of times. It means a lot of things to a lot of people. Some spiritual, some just for beautification. Some, in the olden days,
0: was
1: money. But most definitely, the cowries mean a lot of things, and they are significant to the African culture, not just Nigerian culture, because Africans widespread. Some still carry cowries on their clothing. Some still have it in their houses. So cowries are small, glossy seashells, primarily from the species Cimprey, Cimprey moneta, and Cimprey annulus, that played a remarkable role in the economic, cultural, and political history of many societies across Africa, Asia, and parts of Europe. Long before modern coins and paper currencies became widespread, cowries served as a trusted medium of exchange and a symbol of wealth and prestige. Now, for centuries, cowries functioned as one of the world's earliest forms of money. Their durability, portability, and relatively uniform size made them suitable for trade. They were widely used in West Africa, including present-day Nigeria, Ghana, Benin, and other regions, where they facilitated local and long-distance commerce. Merchants used cowries to purchase food, livestock, textiles, and land, and even use them to pay taxes. Now, cowries significantly boosted regional and international trade. Large quantities of shells were transported from the Indian Ocean, particularly the Maldives, to Africa through Arab and European traders. Their widespread acceptance promoted commercial activities and strengthened trade networks between Africa, Asia, and Europe. It was a symbol of wealth and social status. Ownership of large quantities of cowries signified prosperity and influence. Wealthy families, rulers, and merchants often displayed cowries during ceremonies and decorated clothing, crowns, and household items with them. In many kingdoms, the number of cowries one possessed reflected social standing and economic power. Cowries held deep spiritual significance too in many African cultures. They were believed to possess mystical powers and were used in divination, traditional religious practices, and rituals. Traditional priests and diviners often cast cowries to interpret messages believed to come from the spiritual world. Cowries were also used as protective charms against misfortune and evil. I think you see that mostly in epic movies, where you see the chief priest, or as we like to commonly call them, babalawos, doing their incantations and using cowries to spread it and say, "Oh, this is what the gods said." I think they have dramatized it properly. Shout out to the people in the arts, the theater arts, because they actually dramatized that for people to see. And also, people wore them. People, you see somebody wearing one cowrie shell as a necklace, or you see someone wearing a band filled with cowrie shells, and it was believed to have protective charms to it. Cowries featured prominently in weddings, naming ceremonies, festivals, and funerals. In many communities, they formed part of bride price payments and were used to decorate ceremonial attire, royal regalia, musical instruments. You'd see them in the talking drum. You see someone talking drums, you'd see someone different musical instruments, also on masks and sacred objects. These practices reflected the shell's cultural and symbolic value beyond their economic use. The introduction of European coins and colonial monetary systems during the 19th and early 20th centuries gradually reduced the use of cowries as money. Although they lost their monetary function, cowries retained cultural, artistic, and religious significance in many communities. Some people still believe that cowries is witchcraft to an extent. So somebody said she can't put on cowries on her body because
0: Sharon,
1: it's...
0: Tell me that somebody has one cowrie. on the person's neck as a pendant and as, you know, as bracelets, and the person comes to touch you and you is friendly with you, tell me that you're not going to say, please, social distancing.
1: But you can't even touch me anyhow, okay. So. So anyways, today's cowries remains important cultural symbols across Africa. They are commonly used in jewelry, fashion, artworks, interior decorations, and traditional ceremonies. Museums preserve cowries as historical artifacts to illustrate the evolution of trade, commerce, and civilization. Historians and archaeologists also use them to study ancient communities, economies, migration patterns too. Cowries were far more than decorative seashells. They served as currency, facilitated international trade, represented wealth and authority, supported political systems, and played important roles in religious and cultural life. Their enduring presence in African traditions demonstrates their lasting historical and cultural significance even after the emergence of modern currencies. So yes, cowries played a very huge role in our history as Africans and should be respected as such.
0: Well, I like it that, you know, these days, African, or would I say Nigerian designers are being very creative with, you know, their cowries. I've seen them use it, you know, outfits and
1: in bags.
0: They're so beautiful. Yeah. They use them as embellishments, and it's really, really, really nice to see. Anyway, that's much can take on the people and culture segment. We're going back to the music. After that, by 9 o'clock, the news flash will come up. Then immediately after that, we're going to be back to give you the best of education, information and entertainment right here on the Morning Bus Show. This is Kante by Davido and Fave. Stay very close to your radio set. We'll be back before you know it.

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0: 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My name is Albert Keller. Here are the top headlines of the hour. We begin in campus news. Unical VC hails History Department for driving academic excellence. Moving on to the state news, as Cross River State flags off 10-kilometer Ugboro Ukpa Afrika Road project in Bekwara local government area of Cross River State. And now, shifting focus to technology and regulation as the federal government directs FCCPC to investigate X, Meta, and AI firms over alleged anti-media conduct. Away from Nigeria, Prince Harry begins his UK visit with court verdicts. And now, in entertainment news, in entertainment and lifestyle news, Portable is defending President Tinubu's wife, says corn sellers own luxury cars in UK. And now to sports news, as Spain beat Ronaldo's Portugal 1-0 to reach World Cup quarterfinals. Details of all of this news and more coming up this afternoon by 1 p.m. on Unical Radio International 103.5 FM Calabar. If you have news reports from your area hostels department and faculties, please do well to call our news hotline on 0809-444-4058. You can also follow us on all social media handles on Facebook. 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And please, do away with any form of discrimination and nepotism as we strive to build a united nation. And always remember, as Malabites, Malabresses and Cross Riverians, we are known for reasonable action. My name is Albert Keller. Many thanks for listening. Do well to stay tuned for the rest of the Morning Buzz with Sharon and Vine Henshaw. Good morning.
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0: Venus by Faceless and Serotonin. Welcome back from that break. Time check is 8 minutes past hour of nine, and it's still the Morning Bus Show with Vine, Sharon, and Obi Thompson. And together, we're going to ensure that your morning's off to a fantastic start. And I believe that we've been doing that from the hours of 7:30. And right now, we're moving straight to the next segment of the show, which is the top stories segment. And like you already know, we love to start from the university community. And we have that council warns staff against poor attitude to work. The governing council of the University of Calabar has called on all staff, particularly academic staff, to take their official duties more seriously, warning that disciplinary measures will be enforced against anyone who fails to meet their responsibilities. The directive was contained in a memo issued by the University Registrar, Dr. Mrs. Chukwuka Aicha, following the 173rd meeting of the University Council held on Wednesday, February 4th, 2026. According to the memo, Council expressed deep concern over the nonchalant attitude. Of some staff towards social duties and response, describing trend as on their duties diligently and in line with the university's established rules and regulations. The memo further reminded staff that Section 5, Subsection 7 of the University of Calabar Constitutions of the Service clearly stipulates sanctions for misconduct and any acts capable of disrupting the smooth administration of the university. Consequently, all staff, especially academic staff, have been urged to demonstrate greater commitment to their assigned responsibilities, as council has resolved not to hesitate to apply appropriate disciplinary measures against any staff found wanting. Staff are therefore advised to take note of this directive and ensure strict compliance. This is from the Public Relations Unit, University of Calabar. What do we make out of this?
1: Such a good news.
2: Let's
1: have Sharon first.
2: I like this. There's a pass that on the line. Disciplinary measures will be enforced against anyone who fails to meet their responsibilities. I look forward to seeing this implemented in full force, because we've seen what I have gone through in the hands of lecturers in this school. If I start narrating them, I will not finish today. You have people that have come to university space. First of all, they didn't take it easy on students. You have to realize that a student is battling with the economy, battling with their feeding, finances, their house rent. So there are some students that don't have access to the hostels. In fact, even the ones that haven't paid for hostels, that's another big money entirely. Some are funding themselves. They will come to school and want to do their registrations, they want to attend classes and everything. And then they'll have to deal with lecturers that bring their problems from the house and met it out on them. And we have lecturers that are so nonchalant. If you want to see them, they will say they are not around me, while they are clearly sitting down, they're doing nothing. So we need to actually say no to nonchalant. If you're coming to work, you're coming to work. You're coming to do your work, because that's why they're paying you at the end of the day. If they don't pay you now, you go on strike. And then it's the students that end up suffering at the end of the day. So you are coming to work for a reason. And as such, you conduct yourself in that manner. I've had series of issues with lecturers, because most of the times I have to just play, like, I have to play the fool, because I have to gain something from this person. And I don't know where I've seen this person. Maybe this lecturer will become my supervisor in future or something like that. So I have to pay my cards right. But in a sane society, that's not how it's supposed to be. I had someone that, I saw a post online. The person had a culture shock when he went abroad to study. This lecturer asked before the exams.
0: A culture shock.
2: Mighty.
0: You will have a truckload of culture shocks.
2: So he had a culture shock in education. When they were about to start their exams, the lecturer asked them, are you comfortable sitting down there? Should we turn off the ACs or should we leave them on? Are you also in the right mental state to write the exam? If not, we can schedule you for another time.
0: You're going too far. You will evaluate the performance of your teachers.
2: Exactly. And there's always this need for them to be better. Although, yes, they have problems, but I'm telling you, ours is just on another level. You feel like, and it's not just to lecturers, some people feel like they can carry whatever they are going through and met it out on the person that they're supposed to serve properly. What you're going through is actually genuinely not my concern, because I am also going through my own lot. And I don't even know what you are going to start with. You don't even know what I'm going to, what I have battled to come here and do what I'm supposed to do. So I feel like lecturers, as much as we are trying to respect you, respect yourself and respect the person that is in front of you. Because there's people that would want to react, but would hold themselves. There's people that actually react with everything they're going to do, just react. And then the next thing you now hear is, You don't respect your elders. Do you know that I attended school before you? Do you know the amount of degrees I have? I just struggling to do. You now start hearing insults from nowhere. You try to conduct ourselves. As much as they want students to be on their best behaviors, lecturers should also be on their best behaviors. And also give students a listening ear. You are writing, you see an exam. I'm writing an exam that I've not gone for lecture for before. We beg lecturer will be using us to do 1, 2, 3. Beating around the bush with us and expect to write exams. I had to write a college course here where the lecturer did not come for class. All I did was read for materials. I just read materials. I'm telling you, just that year two wasn't the best year for me at all in school, because we had a lot of lecturers doing what they wanted to do. And we have the ones that would deliberately want to fail you because you didn't pay some certain amount of money or you didn't do some things. You have a lot of

0: I hope this is implemented, actually. And to the ones that want to be scapegoats, continue conducting yourselves in the wrong way.
1: Yeah, I argument something far back, some couple of years now, and then not quite long as well. And then when I went there, the excuse was that the person who was to attend to students has not come to school. I left. I came back again after 2 days. The person have not resumed school. I left. I came back again after 2 days. The person did not come to school. I left. It went to 1 week, 2 weeks, 3 weeks, and then it goes to a month. And then one day I have to go there. And they say the person went on a leave. And I said, leave. And I asked a question. Is this a private institution? Even a private company cannot and will not, you know, lock down a particular office simply because a particular person went on leave.
2: If one person goes on leave, there's somebody else to do their job.
1: And this is a government institution. And funny how she is not the only person in that office. There are a lot of other persons, but she must be the one. And I asked them a question. So let's say this person lost his life. So are you people telling me that the University of Calabar will shut down this office simply because this person is no more?
2: Of course.
1: Come on. We have a lot of persons who have passed on and they're following. They go and break the office and then someone else resumes.
2: Very meaning.
1: Why? Do you understand? So I think it's quite good for the university management at this point in time to say, look, enough is enough. 10 o'clock. They won't come to school. 11 o'clock, they won't come to school. 12 o'clock, they won't come to school.
2: It's very frustrating.
1: And 1 o'clock, they will come to school and they tell you, oh,
2: you have just 10 minutes to be in the office.
1: You know,
2: and you want to rush out to
1: blah, blah, blah, blah, blah, before you know it, they leave. Well, I don't blame them. It's because, one, the country, it is what it is. But when it gets to an extent, I don't also want to pity anybody because, one, time for elections, they go and a lot of persons will generate to selling and buying votes, campaigning for wrong people and all of that. And you still come back to cry wolf for crying out loud. So I think it's quite good for the management to step up and then create and bring back Servicom to the best of the best it can. It's just that the problem we have is sustainability. If you look at what happened in Anambra State, let's say we have another governor who the part of Peter Obi, let's say for instance, in that particular administration, trust me, we didn't have it as worst as we have today in most of in that place. Now let's take to Cross River State. If we had governor who actually, you know, climbed that pace of Donald, kept it, you know, Cross River State by now would have been where we should actually be. Do you understand? So it's just like even in the University of Calabar. If, let's say, if the current administration say, no, because of complaint, let's stop this, uploading of results in the portal. Tell me, the university will break down, you know, definitely. Do you understand? But it's good that we are, you know, that is what we talk about, continuity, continuity in governance, okay? So you don't need to come out and say, that's why every institution, every state, every nation have a blueprint. That blueprint is, this is where we want to be in the next 40, 50, 100 years to
2: and
1: come.
2: And it should be followed to the latter.
1: That is how it's supposed to be. You don't come and change. Yeah, you have a new idea, but this is what we want to have. This is what we want to have. Do you understand? That's one way, trust me, we can actually achieve a good and better place. And to lecturers, yeah, we understand that you're going through a lot. For some of you are genuinely going through a lot. We understand
3: you're going through a lot in this country.
1: No, there are not. There are a lot of persons that are not going through a lot, especially those persons who are bent on bringing human beings that are not responsible to keep leading this country or leading the state. This is my problem with them. So those persons are not going through anything. They know what they are doing, and in as much as you know what is right to do and you don't want to do it, then it means you know what you're doing. So those kind of persons, no. I don't have pity for them. Whatever circumstances or situation they face, they deserve to face it. But however, for those genuine ones, yeah, we understand that you have to pay transport and things, situations are very tough. Don't worry, keep pushing, keep moving, but be in school on time when you're supposed to be in school. Attend to students, like we keep saying. If you know your husband, your wife, whatever
0: this
1: have offended you, don't come to the school.
0: This going through a lot thing, yeah, that we're always saying. Once the good conduct is in you, that's how you will speak to someone. That's how you speak to someone. Somebody will know that, okay, you're not in the best of moods.
1: Okay.
0: I'm not going to really touch more on it, but you know that somebody has it in their body.
1: Exactly.
0: They don't know how to respect people. They don't conduct themselves properly. You see a character imbibed in someone when the person acts. So even if they are going through a lot, all you will see is that they are quiet, or maybe they don't have strength for some things, they don't

0: want to answer some things that you have to say to them. But if it's bad conduct, if it's bad conduct, there, some people have it in their body, and you will notice it when you come to them. So, to the lecturers here, we are going to, we are all going through a lot here.
1: Yes.
0: And the school is university alone is stressful.
1: Yeah.
0: So why add to the stress of students?
1: Don't forget that these are also persons who will turn back again to train your children. Exactly. You know, to,
0: a lecturer of mine said something very, very pivotal, and I really resonate.
1: Yeah, a lot of them used to say that.
0: He was like, the reason why I'm teaching you guys is because, who knows, you guys become lecturers and you end up teaching, my children.
1: Mm. So if I don't impact the good attitude and all of that.
0: He married his students.
1: Oh, okay. So
0: can you imagine? He married his students.
1: You can imagine if a lot of those persons who, unless you pay, like I keep saying, I have never missed that class. I have never missed your assessment. I've not missed your exams and all of that. But you came and gave me five mark. And you think tomorrow, forget it. You talk about forgiveness. Forget it. Because I paid my transport. You don't know how I survive in this school. And up till today, anytime I see that man anywhere, my countenance changed immediately. And I'm still saying it. Forget about this forgiveness we've been talking about. Do you understand? And I'm asking, tomorrow, and you think I will be in a place and I'll see your child, and you think me personally, I won't do the same. So, no, Thompson, I'm not going. I'm not
2: using the law.
1: Forget it. Don't worry. Forget it. Don't worry.
0: Peace and love.
1: If vengeance is of the law, trust me, the lives of the former president of Nigeria and this current administration would have put Nigeria the path we are supposed to actually.
0: No, vengeance is
1: to.
0: Of the law.
1: Do you understand? Don't worry. I'm also saying my own part. So I think it's quite important.
2: Vengeance is of the law.
1: Don't worry. Let's get to that point. When we get to the river, we'll cross. When we get to the river, we'll cross. So, on the other hand, I think it's quite good for the management to call its staff, you know, to order. Yeah, and to you out there, lecturers, trust me, we love you so much. Student loves you. Sometimes it's circumstances or situations that makes a lot of them to begin to feel otherwise. A lot are going through a lot, and trust me, together we can make the crush about the University of Calabar, just like the signpost outside there, that the integrity, do you understand? So let's do everything knowing very well that this is our institution, and we have no other institution than this university. And we must cherish it, we must love it, we must be, willing and, ready to do whatever it takes for us to make. Yeah, we all need each other in this case.
2: And our mantra should be integrity.
0: Yes.
2: Anyway, moving on, we have a woman found dead in church toilets. Police opens investigation. The Cross River State Police Command has launched an investigation into the death of a woman, Blessing Ayebe, found dead in church toilets. The incident is said to had happened in Presbyterian Church, Ikot Ansar Parish, Calabar. The spokesperson of the command, ASB Sunday Tiopa, said the deceased attended a church service on Saturday, June 28th, 2026, but did not return home afterwards. Her lifeless body was discovered in the church toilet at about 9 p.m. on Sunday, June 29th. According to the police, the incident was officially reported to the Federal Housing Police Division on July 1st by her daughter, Peace Minka Ayebe, after she received information from her brother, Savior Ayebe. The victim was taken to the University of Calabar Teaching Hospital, where medical professional confirmed her dead. Her remains have been since deposited in the hospital's mortuary for preservation and an autopsy. Preliminary investigation by the police at the scene and body examination did not show any visible signs of violence. They added that no suspect has been identified or arrested, as there is currently no evidence suggesting foul play. The police stated that investigations are ongoing to determine the exact cause and circumstances surrounding the death. They assure the public that further updates will be provided as investigations progresses. Oof, what do we make out of this? This is a very funny story, because something similar happened, recently. So I lost an aunt. And what happened? She went to see her friend. So she went to the market to buy goods and all of that. She went to see her friend. And when she was discussing with her friend, she said, okay, let her go and use the restroom. When she got to the restroom, that's where she died. She just slumped and died in the restroom, in the woman's house. In that case, what you as a woman, what would you say when they come to you know do investigation? They might accuse you wrongly, you know, for something that you know little or nothing about. Now, in this case, I'm trying to you know wrap my head around what could possibly be the case. I think her children should be interrogated if she has maybe any ailment,
0: yeah.
2: Maybe if she's hypertensive or something that could have just made her maybe slum or collapse and die, because this is very.
0: But the fact that it was no foul play, no injury whatsoever sustained, it's possible that it was possibly an ailment that made her to maybe faint and wasn't taken to the hospital on time. And so she passed from there. But it's a very, very sad story, and we hope to get more information from the investigations that are ongoing the moment.
1: It's sad. Yeah, when I read that story on Sunday, I was like, come on, this really happens. And I think it's quite important for the security operatives or relevant authorities to give the public the genuine information, because you know anything that has to do with religion and all of that, you know what people would definitely ascribe it to be. It don't reach their yearly sacrifice and all of that, so we don't want to hear all of those kind of things. Yeah, already the stories are flying.
2: But don't you think that it's kind of
1: that the government, the relevant authorities will come out to tell the public that, look, this is just a normal circumstance.
2: It's also kind of very uncomfortable that this person went to church on the, let me look for it now, on the 28th.
1: The last day, in preparation for the last day of the month. Yeah.
2: And she was found on Sunday by 9 p.m. The time frame is too far, like... It's a church toilet. People use the church toilet every now and then. So somebody should have found her earlier than that time. Now, when people they were preparing for church service, of course, they have to go to the toilet to see that, okay, the toilet is clean before service commences. So there's something very fishy about that time. That's the only thing I have a problem. Yeah. The time difference is wide.
1: Exactly. And I thought about it. But still, I still want to leave the relevant authorities to actually come up. It's just that in this part of the war, we only hear stories and wouldn't have to get feedbacks, you know, that this is how far we have gone and this is how best we've been able to do and all of that. They have to call the child who came and, you know, help to dress her and then prepare her to be taken to the morgue and all of that. So I think it's quite important for relevant authorities to come tell us, you know, how far they have been able to go and all. It's a very sad story. Mm. And I want to put it out there again. Yeah, I believe in faith in Jesus Christ so much. I believe that, a lot of persons, I have a lot of friends who tell you, I am sick, but I can't take medication. I just have to pray. Yeah, it's good. But on the other hand, you need to know that the physicians that we have today, God have given to everyone all of these good talents. So you need to take medications. If you don't feel anyhow, go to the hospital. You know, yeah, go to the hospital. I love what, is it Anambra State Governor was doing? Yeah, you go around. If you know you can perform all of this miracle, he packs all of those persons who say they can do this. Yeah, take them to the hospital. Go and perform this miracle. I know you cannot challenge that kind of thing, but there again, please, let's stop telling or believing the fact that if you're sick, the first place you need to go is to go and sleep in the church. Mm. No, you have to go to pray, quietly. Really, after that, go to the hospital. Do you pray that through this medication you find healings?
0: One thing that has really, really, really drawn us back, that we place spirituality over medical knowledge, and that's one thing that has pained me a lot, because I've lost someone because of it, and it was not funny during that time.
1: Yeah,
0: so I couldn't do much.
1: I've had a lot of friends who have lost their lives because of that. I kept saying,
0: even if you are going to pray, go to the hospital now. Go to the hospital, even if you are going to pray. But I mean, that's gone, that's passed and gone. But one thing I know that has really, really, really made us decline in terms of growth and development is the fact that we put things that are supposed to function separately together. Because tell me why is your religion affecting the fact that you have to go to a medical professional to get help? It's like going to a church when you are chronically ill. It's like carrying chair to plumber to fix for you. It makes absolutely no sense. I mean, when you get the medical treatment and you know that you need the grace of God, that's where your faith and religion comes in. You pray to God, or you pray to to your God, the God you believe, to help you sort out this ailment. Sort of.
2: And
0: going
2: why
0: to the hospital.
2: Does my question is why do you have to go to a church to access God? That's my question. Because
0: yeah.
2: If you have faith, you can actually even in the,
0: you know, some worship their general overseers.
3: Oh, true.
1: Yeah, true. So that becomes a very huge problem.
2: Yeah. Well, let's just hope that, you know, the police
1: relevant
2: do their
1: authorities
2: job
1: do
2: and
1: their
2: you know
1: jobs,
2: we'll
1: yeah.
2: get updates as soon as possible.
1: Yeah.
2: Now, because of time, let's just move to the conversation of the day. Now, okay. I saw something that really, you know, annoyed me so much because we are going backwards in this country and we don't know.
0: Mm.
2: I don't think we know. Now, 25-year-old NYSC doctor dies after allegedly being denied sick leave. The death of 25-year-old medical doctor and NYSC member, Dr. Wisdom Ogenetega Enakirere, has sparked outrage after reports claim his repeated requests for sick leave were denied despite his worsening health. God have mercy. According to fellow doctor, Dr. Akpoyibo, Ogenetega had sought about 3 weeks of medical leave to receive treatment from his family, but approval was allegedly withheld, even after appeals from his father and brother, who are both medical doctors. He was reportedly allowed to go home only a few days before he died. The incident has drawn widespread condemnation from medical professionals who say it highlights the poor welfare and working conditions faced by young doctors and corps members. As of the latest report, the NYSC has not issued any official statements responding to the allegations, and the claim remained based on accounts shared by colleagues.
1: They're trying to cook what the commander Nigerians.
0: Yeah.
2: Now, the question we're asking this morning is, where should we draw the line between discipline at workplace and compassion for an employee's health? Because there are times where, you know, you tell, maybe you're working somewhere, you tell your boss that, okay, you're not feeling well, and they still compel you to work when, you know, you are telling them that you need to take time off to rest. And they keep forgetting that when something happens to you, right?
0: They will end up denying it.
2: When I saw this story, I was very pissed because somebody's telling you that they need to go to back home to you know attend to their health is deteriorating, and you keep denying their sick leave when you know that this person needs to be in good health to even be in that camp. This person needs to be in good health to even work for you or anything, but somehow we do not prioritize good health. We do not prioritize the health of people that work under us or people that are, you know, under us, whether it's in camp, you know, in government, in organizations, whatsoever. We just think that, you know, because you're under me, I can decide to do whatever I want to do. I can make any decision I want to make. If you tell me that you want to go on a sick leave, I can decide not to grant you that sick leave because I am your superior. It makes absolutely no sense. Now, this person has died because he was, you know, denied leave to go back home and be attended to by his family. And his father and brother are both medical doctors. So they were in the right place to actually demand for a sick leave for this person because they know this person's condition. Sometimes people say, oh, go and bring a doctor's report. Let me be honest. I find that very, very insensitive when you tell somebody to bring a doctor's report. What if this is maybe something that happens? Because at the end of the day, right, sometimes we fall ill and we don't have the strength to go to the hospital yet. Right, we cannot go to the hospital, but we know very well that we are down.
0: If I'm to talk on that, a whole NYSC is supposed to have a professional on standby, supposed to have a first aid official on standby in case of anything. So that doctor's notes they are trying to get, you can actually test the person, get the person's whole record by just seeing the person and knowing what the person is going through. That's literally how you would get a doctor's report when you realize that there should be a small clinic where you realize that this person is not well. Somebody should attend to this person is not well. The doctor can write, there's a written letter to seek leave. To go back home and properly treat themselves.
2: Now, it says here, during the orientation camp, if the illness is minor, the corps member is treated at the camp clinic. If the condition requires more specialized care, the corps member may be referred to a government or accredited hospital. In serious cases, NYSC can grant permission for the corps member to leave camp for treatment or even discharge them temporarily on medical grounds, depending on the medical condition. Okay, let's take this call.
1: Hello, good morning.
3: Yes, ladies and gentlemen, good morning.
1: Good morning.
4: Good morning.
1: Good to have you.
3: Yes, I greet you. I greet you, special. Let me contribute some more for the topic this month.
1: Okay.
3: To answer you that question is to get your PVC ready. That is the answer to that question this month. Because if there is a Bible say if there is a righteous man on the throne, the people rejoice. Okay, this is the result of bad government. You can't tell me that the whole of NYC don't have anything to checkmate their core members. If there are any cases like this or arises, it's a result of bad government. That is what we are talking about every day by day here. So what can we do more? Is to do the needful when the time comes. Okay? You can't cry, you can't continue to be crying like this, whereby we have, God has endowed us with a resource that we can utilize it judiciously and everyone will enjoy. So, I wonder who is fooling who. It is the PVC have that final answer. Thank you very much for having me.
1: Thank you
2: very much, Mr. Thank Casey. You, Mr. And I must say, no truer words. truer words. Because this is systematic failure, if you want to look at
0: it. Because in other sane societies, once this happens, the president's the first person to come out and be like, I need to get who did this? Who did not approve the sick leave? Why did this happen?
2: Well, you see, the thing is, we have
0: and then send out an apology.
2: We have a lot of fishes to fry. But somehow, NYC's problem is Adire and Ankara.
0: And extending the number of.
2: Are we not crazy in this country?
1: Did Sharon just say you respect who? The president of.
0: I said in other sane societies.
1: Oh, you expected. In Nigeria, a president to come and talk about.
0: I do expect. See, I lost
1: member,
0: my expectations.
1: Like, wait. A core member permits me to sound
2: an ordinary core member.
1: Yes. Should I even use the word a common core member? Come on. We have a major, seven. And the president didn't come out to say anything. Is it a core member? Wow.
2: It's very sad that there are a lot
1: up to you today. We are getting to almost 50 days. We are almost approaching 50
2: days. No, we have passed 50 days.
1: Okay. The children are still somewhere, you know. No. It's sad. I read through
0: the
1: story.
0: You know, the funny
1: thing
0: is that people have lost interest in this youth service thing.
1: Yeah.
0: I had friends that said they don't want to go.
1: Yeah.
0: That they will not go.
1: If there is an alternative as to make a choice whether you should go or not. I can boldly tell you that over 90% of Nigerian young persons
0: most of my friends go abroad.
1: You understand?
0: So they want to just go abroad instead.
1: So the thing is just as simple as, just like we said, you know, systematic failures. And now I could just say, despite all the budgets, you know, allocated to that particular scheme, if you go to most of these camps, trust me, you will never
2: it's deplorable.
1: You will never love to even encourage your child, even your enemy, to actually go to that place. But if I have an enemy, I'll send him there.
2: It's
1: pathetic and it's disgusting.
0: You know, it's very painful.
1: It's just like some of these trending stories. If they never tie one DG, puts inside one dead body, puts inside grave, just like the same way with this how do they call this agent of darkness in Calabar and solicitors. If they don't tie them, put inside one grave, others no go learn. You be like, now that one go actually enter them where we. But it's sad that this thing is actually happening. It's sad that after 8-9 years running a course, you go for internship, and after that,
2: such a young doctor,
1: and
2: 25
1: at 25, you accomplish all of these things.
2: And we are no shorts of medical practitioners in the country,
1: and here we are losing,
0: and they are stressing some universities.
2: It's so pathetic. It's so pathetic. It's just so sad that, you know, at the end of the day, we are experiencing continuous systematic failure in this country. And what Mr. Casey said is actually very true.
1: Go get your PVC.
2: PVC. If you want a better system for you, for your children, and for your future, go and get your PVC. That is your voice. That is the only way that you can actually create a safe society for yourself and for your future. So ensure that you go out there and get your PVC. It's very important. Do not have that dogma that, oh, my votes will not count. They're going to manipulate it and do whatever they want to do. No. Let us come out in our numbers and vote for credible leaders. Leaders that are going to Nigeria from where it is and where it's going. It's supposed to be at the end of the day. Well, that's much can take on the show today. But before we go, what is the quote for today? Sharon, what do we have for today?
0: The quote of the day is, a productive week begins with a positive mindset and a determined heart. And it still relates to the last word that we have. Be positive in whatever you're doing. And also put in the best energy into your work because you deserve it. You deserve to be productive in what you're doing too.
2: Amazing. That's so much going to take on the Morning Buzz show today. You already know that on Tuesdays we keep it very, very, very short.
1: Yeah.
2: But before we go, what are your last words, guys, before we draw the curtains?
1: I love Nigeria and I love my country and I love peace and I love love. Whatever it is,
0: stay calm.
1: I don't have a problem with that. I've forgiven a lot of persons and then I'll keep forgiving. But for some, the Lord has said, I'll forgive all men, but for him, he will forgive whom he will forgive. But for me, to you out there, I will forgive who. Have
4: so
1: a nice day,
4: God
1: and
4: now.
1: Then, no,
4: okay.
1: No.
4: Interesting. Anyway, Sharon, what are your last words?
1: Your money and feel your success good.
0: Be positive in whatever thing you are trying to accomplish. Be positive in every mindset that you have, basically. Always be positive in what you're doing and enjoy the rest of your day.
2: Amazing. From me to you, to ensure that you enjoy your day. Spread peace and love. Ensure that you be kind to one another. And you can follow us on all our social media handles. On Facebook, we're Unicorn Radio International. On Instagram, TikTok, and X, we are Unicorn Radio. You can also follow me on Instagram at @Vine_Henshaw. Vine is spelled VYNE_Henshaw. So we're coming away again tomorrow, same time, same station. Good morning and have an amazing day ahead.
0: Also,
2: remember
0: don't forget
2: 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This is La La La La by Young John and Rema. 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

0: love you, but I don't really know you that well.
1: I'm too polite to insult your intelligence. Why do I believe that we have met? Maybe not in this life. Time's frozen for a second, so I'm thinking tonight. We break the ice, or better still, we can set it aside. Temporarily, my temperature is telling me that you got me so hot. Stuck, girl, there is no remedy. But you don't know me well enough to reply. And I don't really know you that well.

Conet from the Onyedikare International 103.5 FM. We apologize for starting late. We had to deal with a couple of technical glitches, but we are back to give you the best of information, education, and of course, entertainment 360. My name is Sharon Antigaita, and I am your host for the Founders Conet Season 4. And trust me when I say, the beautiful people we have lined up for you, the beautiful founders we have lined up for you this season is something that it's absolutely phenomenal, something that I'm looking forward to, and I know you are also looking forward to. So you definitely don't want to miss an episode at all. Anyways, today we have a wife, we have an entrepreneur, we have a baker in the studio with us today, and I'm going to cue in her bio so that you can get to know the person that we is

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1: All right, welcome back. You heard it here. We have with us in the studio Mrs. Helen Johnson, the CEO of Peaches Cakes and All. I hope I got it right. Yes, good morning, ma'am, and welcome to Unicorn Radio International. How are you doing this morning?
3: I'm very well, thank you. It's my pleasure.
1: Thank you very much for gracing us with your presence this morning. We really, really, really appreciate the fact that you've come here, and you've also given us, taken the liberty of being generous with your cakes. And I'm telling you, if you've tasted her cakes, you don't want to miss the giveaway segment of the show. If you've tasted her cakes and you've known the beauty it comes with. Anyways, how have you been enjoying experience in the studio today?
3: Well, the atmosphere is calm. It's beautiful.
1: Thank you. Yes, it's something.
3: And I'm surrounded by very lovely people.
1: Thank you very, very, very much for that compliment. Thank you very much. We took out special time to invite you here. We took out special time to make sure that your stay here is something that is memorable. Anyways, let's get right into the conversation. Now, let's begin with your person. If someone randomly stopped you and said, "Who is Helen Johnson? What does she stand for?" What would be your response?
3: Well, like I said, a wife, a mother, a business lady, I'm a mentor, and I'm somebody who loves to give back to society, and I'm a lover of God.
1: Oh, thank you very, very, very, very much. And it's something that is very beautiful to hear. So growing up, you studied in different states. I know it was very, very hard because going from one state to the other to actually study in primary and secondary school, I know it's something that is very, very tasking, something that requires a lot of

0: phone.
1: My siblings. So moving out of, I grew up in Jos.
2: Yes.
1: Primary school in Jos. Mm. I went to secondary. There, so it gave me this perspective of the wider world, wider Nigeria. Mm. And through me, my sisters were able to learn that there's a bigger world outside where we came from. And learning about other cultures, the way other people are brought up.
2: Yes.
1: You know, when you talk about culture shock, I learned, I faced that a lot because certain things that we accepted where I came from are actually not accepted in other places.
2: Mm.
1: And things that we don't accept are accepted. So it helped me to get to know people for who they are and accept people for where they come from and who they are too.
2: Yeah. How was it like making new friends? How was it like having people to judge you for your own tribe and where you're coming from? How was it like?
1: I think we all came with the same kind of mindset.
2: Mm.
1: We enjoyed everybody's unique difference.
2: Yes.
1: You know, so we didn't have that liberty of trying to judge people for being a certain way or not a certain way. And, you know, like coming from a state where we're basically mostly Christians, but it's assumed
2: that where you're going to,
1: where we come from, it's assumed that most of us are Muslims and most of us are Christians.
2: Mm.
1: So you meet people that will be like, oh, your name is Helen, but you're from a Muslim place. And, you know, some of that. And then I think other people too, relating with us, got to know that we have to unite in our diverse
2: tribes and cultures. Yes. Yeah. So I gathered that you studied public administration at the University of Jos. How was your experience like in Plateau State? And what led you to study public administration?
1: Public administration, you know, it's a course that equips you with leadership and management skills. And I've always known that I was an art student.
2: Mm.
1: So I wanted to be in, I wanted a profession that would give me that liberty, let me put it that way, to be able to lead. Because I love to lead.
2: Yes.
1: Wherever I am, I want to be up to, you know. And then how to manage situations and opportunities you come across. I knew I was eventually going to be into business, and I needed that skill for the management aspect of it. And I'm somebody who is very passionate about societal, giving out to society.
2: Mm.
1: Yeah. So because I knew that eventually I was going to give out what I have, I didn't know I was going to be a baker, but whatever I had, I knew I was going to give it out to, and I needed to equip myself with that leadership skill, so I would scale through it very easily.
2: Mm. Right after your study, you transited into NASCO, working as a computer staff. Through the experience, how was it like? How did you get the position to start with? Because coming from public administration, it's, totally different from what you studied. So how did you get the position at NASCO?
1: I would say it's favor. My brothers, I have an elder brother, half-brother, really.
2: Mm.
1: His friend had, a computer institute.
2: Mm.
1: So he asked me to just come do a course.
2: Mm.
1: And then when I was done with my studies, there was an opening in NASCO. I was just there when somebody said that they're looking for computer staff, and I think you'll do well. So I went through the training, and we're 10. I came first.
2: Mm.
1: So I didn't know anybody, but they didn't have a choice but to give me the employment. And it was a totally different world. It actually gave me another perspective. You know, coming from where you just read and you want to be a leader to where you're now, you know,
2: typing,
1: you're doing accounting and everything put together. So it was an experience I enjoyed so much.
2: Mm.
1: I started with NASCO Management Services. I did so well. They now transferred me to NASCO Food to a higher position, and I got married and left.
2: So aside the course you studied, the computer course you studied, what additional skills did you have to incur to be able to keep the position and even be promoted to a higher place?
1: The company trained us.
2: Mm.
1: They sent us to do certain kinds of courses to upskill. So that helped. But I didn't like go out of my way to train, but the company did it for us.
2: That's very lovely. Something we would barely find in the corporate world, because something that is hard to get. Companies now don't want to invest in their own manpower, and something that is very lovely to hear, because I've realized that most companies just want people that experience, people that know. They don't want to train them at all. So did you ever consider it a big deal for you working in a well-renowned company like NASCO?
1: It was a big deal.
2: I can imagine. Yeah. I can imagine.
1: NASCO in Jaws is like Shell. Well, let me just put it that way, because it's the biggest company in Jaws and everybody wanted to be there. But like I said, I went in there out of merit and favor. So I know everybody wanted to at least have a job in NASCO, and because it was a very big subsidiary. They had like five companies, and it was a big deal.
2: Let's talk about your love for cooking and making pastries. Now, sugar art, like we would call it. Based on survey, a lot of people prefer cooking over baking and making pastries. Now, what made your what fueled your passion for baking, or fueled the passion for baking instead of cooking? Because people would want to go into just baking. Want to go into cooking and leave baking. So what fueled your passion to be a baker?
1: I always say that baking found me. I never in my wildest imagination or dream assumed or ever thought I would find myself a baker. I didn't grow up knowing anybody who bakes. And it's just something that found me. I know that I made good cakes. By the way, my sister went to school. My mom was a nurse, so, you know, nurses then had extra skills. And one of her, my mother's skills was she knits, and she does everything. And being a first daughter, I naturally gravitated towards that. So I could do everything virtually. So my sister came back from school, and she's like, oh, I got a cake recipe. Would you try it? And I'm like, okay, let's try it. And I made the cake. She went back to school, gave it to the person that gave her the recipe. And the person ate the cake and said, no way this came from me, from my recipe. And my sister said, my sister made it with your recipe. So, of course, I now met my husband, who came then from Lagos. And I gave him cake when he came to my house. And he's like, where did you get this? I said, I made it. He said, no way. You won't be working in NASCO if you know how to make a cake like this. You know, but I still did not take it serious. We moved to Lagos, came to Calabar. All I used to do then was to make cakes and put on the table. My husband comes with his colleagues sometimes from the office, and they'll eat, and a few of them will be like, madam, make this thing now, let us eat. I'll pay. And I kept saying no. Nobody will buy cakes from me. Nobody
2: knows me. Kept pushing it away.
1: So that's basically how I started. And then my neighbors downstairs, coincidentally, the girls were in Unica, came upstairs and said, Angeline, do you bake? And I said, yes. And one of them said, told you, she looks like a baker. And I'm like, and what's that supposed to mean? She said, I know you can do it. It's mommy's birthday. Can you make a cake for us? My things had not arrived from Lagos then. So I asked them for a stove and a big pot. And I made them a cake. And they...
2: You made a cake out of stove. Wow. That thing is hard to do. I took a catering class. Oh my god. When I said that thing was hell for me, I could not say if there's no oven.
1: I'll show you how to do it.
2: We'll talk about that after. Let's talk about how you were self-taught in your trade. It's something that fascinates me even up to now, reading your bio and doing more research on it. It's something that it's very fascinating. How were you able to push through the odds and continue growing in baking, being self-taught? I mean, teaching yourself is, it's only when we leave ourselves to do some things, we tend to lose discipline at some point in time and just let it go, drop it. And then to some of us that can pick it up, some of you that can pick it up and continue with it, there are some people that would just leave it, let it die down, and then at some point in time they regret, I could have done this, I could have made this better. So what odds did you have to face, and what kept you going, teaching yourself alone?
1: You know, when you're not under any kind of pressure to do certain things, you exhale. In the sense that I wasn't under any pressure You know, I didn't go to meet those girls to say, bring money, let me make a cake for you. No, I made the cake. Their friends tasted it, and they loved the cake. Mind you, I could not ice cakes, but I had an idea that, of course, it's butter and sugar, and mix it up and then do whatever.
2: Okay, can you take us back to your defining moment? What made you to make the brand a business finally? What pushed it from a hobby, from that thing that, that one thing that you just did and just got

0: What pushed you from being a hobby to being a business that you...
1: To please him, I make the cakes at home, take it to the shop. He got me a chiller.
0: Mm.
1: We put it in the chiller. When people come to buy clothes, they're like, I'll be like, I have cakes for sale. Oh, I don't like that thing. It's too sweet. Then when you're going, I give you a cake.
0: Mm.
1: And God bless one lady in Unica. She actually sold me, more or less, because she came to the shop then. She bought one cupcake. I gave her rather. She now came to
0: the shop. You gave her souvenirs, like compliments for the things you bought.
1: Once you walk into my shop, whether you buy anything, I needed to tell my husband that the cakes were moving. He didn't know I wasn't selling. I was giving
0: them out. Are you still doing it? No, I used to be doing it. So let's know whether...
1: No, but I'm very generous, really.
0: Yes, actually, she is. If you know the giveaway part for you, I'm repeating it. She's very... She is very, very, very generous.
1: Just
0: Okay. We'll talk after the show. We'll talk. Okay, fine. So, yes, you were elaborating on what made it your...
1: Yes. Hobby. So, you know, I give it to somebody and they come and say, I don't know what you put in your cake, but my husband asked me to get more.
0: Mm.
1: So it went on like that. Then I had people come in to say, I want a birthday cake. I can't ice. Mm. No, you have to do it for me. I don't want the icing. I want the cake, whatever you do. So you won't believe that then I use Ferg's.
0: Mm.
1: I just put the icing and then use Ferg's to make some funny designs. And it come out well. So gradually people started tasting the cakes everywhere. Mm. And I think people just generally loved what I was making, and that's how it started.
0: Mm.
1: Before I started doing the research on my own, you know, you said something about how
0: you transitioned. Mm.
1: I'm determined. I think I'm a natural.
0: Mm.
1: I don't struggle. If you bring a cake recipe here, and we are four, you give the recipe two, I get mine.
0: Mm.
1: I don't know how it happened.
0: Yeah, actually, you're a natural because carrying the story.
1: I'm a natural.
0: Yeah.
1: So, and I can take a look at a design and pull it off.
0: Mm.
1: Of course, I get it wrong once or twice, but then I can just take a look and have an idea of what it's supposed to. So, it comes for me very naturally.
0: It's kind of like a talent.
1: I don't, yes.
0: Mm.
1: And because my passion lies there,
0: mm.
1: I don't struggle to do a lot of things.
0: If you watch my face on the live stream, I am so marveled. I am so marveled. Coming from a particular craft that is hard to perfect, and somebody has it. It's something that she does naturally, and she's also pushed and made it a business. Because some people are naturally good at some things, mm-hmm. but they won't feel the need to monetize it or feel the need to make it a business to spread that same joy to other people. They're just limited to their small space. Also, I forgot to mention, in case you are joining us, you are on the Founders Community Network, otherwise known as the Founders Co-Net on Unica Radio International 103.5 FM. We are also live on YouTube and on Facebook at Unica Radio International. So in case you want to join the conversation live or you want to ask a question, drop a comment on our live stream and we'll definitely get into it. Also, I think I complimented her before in her DM. She's very, very beautiful. Like, as she sent her picture to me, I was like, you are so, like, I sent it there because, oh my God, I am marveled. I was looking forward to this conversation because I'm like, if you meant staring at her face while she's speaking. Oh my God. See, I'm blushing for you. Anyways, back to the conversation. Now, you've had a background in public administration, and I knew it was not easy to transition. I know it wasn't easy to transition at all. So, at what point did you realize that the future was away from public admin and the computer skills you honed to work in NASCO? At what point did you discover that baking was the deal? Baking was the career path?
1: Yes. Like I said, my natural habitat was Jos. I moved to Lagos and my husband got a job with the company he works for, and they moved us to Calabar. So coming to Calabar, I definitely did not see myself looking for work with my CV anywhere. So that's why I started the boutique.
0: Mm-hmm.
1: So moving from how I moved from owning a boutique to becoming a baker, I can't tell when it happened.
0: Mm-hmm.
1: All I know is I suddenly stopped traveling. I had more cake orders, and I had to just be there producing. And then it got to the point where I realized that on a good day, I wake up in the morning after praying, taking my shower, I start work. I don't end till 12 midnight while producing. So that's what happened. I can't really tell. And it wasn't planned. It's something that just found me. I keep saying
0: it. At the spur of the moment.
1: Yes.
0: Yes. So what gave you the confidence to push forward?
1: The feedback from people. So when I have people say, peaches cakes, it has to be peaches cakes. Or I go somewhere. Most people don't know me till now. People cannot put a face. I've been where people talk about me, and they didn't know I was the one.
0: Mm-hmm.
1: Even when my son was still in school, yeah. And I go to the school, some people will be like, oh, go to Peaches Cakes, and I'm sitting right there. And they'll say, no, she makes cakes. So you don't know how it's
0: interesting. So. Okay. So, yeah, aside the fact that you're a natural, I know there were definitely fears and doubts.
1: Yeah.
0: There were times that you said, no.
1: Every day.
0: I'm not doing. So what particular fears or doubts did you have when you started, and how did you overcome them?
1: Because I didn't start out looking at the monetary part of it, I wasn't so scared. I don't know if you understand what I mean.
0: Yes.
1: There are times then when I will make the cake at little or no cost at all. So you can't say, okay, I paid you so much and you did not deliver. And then sometimes, of course, certain designs will come. And then that apprehension of, am I going to get it right? What kind of event are they having? Who is going to be there to watch? Of course, I've had my fails. But then that fear is always there. I don't know if it happens to every baker, but every time you have a big job,
0: yes,
1: you have that fear of, will I deliver? So
0: Do you often, speaking on the whole big projects and everything, I know there's this thing, I don't know whether it's true, I don't know whether everyone has it, where I'm taking it to cooking now, where somebody's better cooking just small amounts. But when they cook large amounts, they don't tend to perfect it. So did you have times like that when you just wanted to stick to one cake at a time and not one large order?
1: Never. I've always been open to moving forward.
0: Yeah.
1: So I've always been open to increasing my production.
0: Okay, so Peaches Cakes and all. That's a very, very unique name. I was trying to pinpoint. Where's the name coined from? So what was the inspiration behind the name?
1: As a child, I loved everything peach. My favorite fragrance is peach. Anything that smells like peach is me. And then I loved the peach color. So I had everybody just calls me Peaches. They just started calling me Peaches and it stayed. So when it was time for me to get a business name, I didn't look any further.
0: You just said peaches.
1: Yes.
0: Peaches and all. That's how we came up with
1: anything peach.
0: Yes, in case you're just joining, you are

0: rifle. Just me. Go back to my beautiful guests, whom I love to stare at her face. Baking is, describe your art of baking.
1: It's love hate.
0: Love hate. Wow.
1: Love more. Hate because sometimes it's tasking. The weather affects a lot. You could actually design something really beautiful, and by the time you wake up in the morning, it's all smudged up.
0: Oh my
1: god. The weather has, and then having to now go through that process, you probably took 5 hours. Just to pull something, and then it takes less than, overnight.
0: Yes.
1: To have it, and then you have to walk again.
0: On it
1: but
0: again.
1: I honestly really do love what I do.
0: Being out is very, very, very important. So what distinguishes Peaches Cakes and all from countless other baking brands today?
1: I think because I'm self-taught, I don't know how to cut corners. If I tried, it reflects on my product. Secondly, I have to use very, very good
0: products
1: to achieve what I can't use certain kinds of butters. I use a particular kind of sugar.
0: Mm-hmm.
1: And if the flour had expired, it shows. Mm-hmm. So I don't know any of those.
0: Yeah, I wanted to chip in a question that was stated in my first show this morning. Well, let's know the difference between a muffin and a cupcake inside.
1: Muffins are generally dense.
0: Mm.
1: They're more like food. You know, you can have one muffin and a bottle of Coke, and you're good for the day.
0: Mm.
1: They're dense. They're actually, I think it's a cut between bread and cake.
0: Okay.
1: While cakes are airy, they're light. And muffins are usually quite sizable.
0: Yes.
1: Quite big.
0: Yes.
1: Cakes are very, cupcakes are very light, very airy. It's something you can eat almost a whole 12, a dozen of, and not feel as satisfied. Full as one muffin you gave
0: I hope my co-host heard her.

0: my spread them.
1: That's why I said, because I'm self-taught, I've gone through doing my research because I'm not under any kind of pressure to have a time frame. So I've done my research. I know that you can read to the barest.
2: Okay, let's go back. Come back and recommend it. If you see, if you've sat in front of people saying peaches, I had a conversation with one. And she was like, her cake is that. Oh my God, you're having her on your show. Wow. Her cakes are the thing. So what particular principles have been your guide with the way you deliver quality products?
1: Like I said, I don't try to even cut corners. The market prices have really risen. I can't say, okay, let me cut down milk and add more eggs, like some people will say, in the normal Nigerian cakes. I can't do that. It affects my cakes. People have all sorts of ways of trying to make more money.
2: So how will you know if milk is more than the, if eggs are more than the milk?
1: Everything is weight, but some recipes can be adjusted. Mine cannot.
2: So you have recipes, a standard.
1: I have a standard recipe that I have to adhere to. I've had certain, I used to use a particular kind of butter, I won't call it. When they came to Calabar, they looked for me, I tried it out, and it worked perfect for my cakes. Then it suddenly disappeared.
2: Oh.
1: I tried several others before I was able to go back to my old recipe. Within that period, people that know my cakes knew there was a problem. But then I'm so blessed that when they find out and they let me know and still come back. Oh, the last one you did, I didn't like the way
2: because you built a standard.
1: But they still come back. Of course, some will not, but a lot of people come back.
2: So the business owners, so the ones that want to go into baking, there's a standard. I mean, away from business too, it also affects the people that you are serving. And you don't want a customer coming back to say, oh, I ate your cakes and I got instant tummy ache. So there is a standard, and you should have that standard. And that standard has to be standards that will not be a detriment to the customers that you are trying to serve, and also to your business. So as much as baking looks very, very glamorous, this isn't the reality at all. I know that I've tried to bake before. I almost crashed out because flour was everywhere. A lot was going on. I

0: steak, and the smell was just, oh my God, in that kitchen that day. And, you know, do I love, I started to ask that as child, you know, you said, and what you do, what?
1: You don't have control over, like, your, either I give you a discount for your next cake.
0: Okay.
1: Or do some kind of refund, or just make an extra cake and add it to your order. But challenges are there.
0: Speaking of generosity, I mean, wow, generosity is surplus over here. Anyways, there are seasons when orders come in mass, and you need to be very productive to meet up with those orders. So, how do you maintain excellence and consistency? You have a team that helps you put this excellence to book, like helps you push your business and your brand the way you want it to go. How have you maintained excellence in the delivery of your products?
1: Okay, the best part is that we are able to tell when those seasons are coming, like the Valentine's season, Christmas season, Easter, and then people that are close to me, if they are congested in a particular month, like this month, we have a lot of people that I'm one of
0: them. Yeah.
1: So,
0: tell us what date.
1: I have to.
0: What date is your? Oh, God. I'm putting it on my calendar.
1: So, I have to be mentally prepared. Just came out. I've worked for longest, it's about 48 hours nonstop. Yes. Then I was working alone before I had the confidence to employ.
0: So, you did your own mini Bicatron in your house?
1: Yes.
0: Wow.
1: Not twice. My son remembers as a child. He tells me, I remember one time I slept, woke up, you're walking, woke up, and you know. So because I love what I do.
0: What you do, yes. Yes. So like I mentioned earlier, people see finished work and think the process is a walk in the park. Yeah. From what perspectives, as an expert like you, what would you say are some realities you found out about the industry? Because I know you've related with some bakers, you've tasted some other products that are not yours. So what particular realities around the pastry industry have you seen that people don't really see?
1: You know, when, like you said, when there are certain jobs that really, really, really take a toll on you, because you, like I said, the ingredients might fail.
0: Yes.
1: You might have the wrong kind of icing sugar. The butter may not bind.
0: The butter, yes.
1: And some of these things are probably expired and you're not aware. So it's, I don't know. The question is, for me, it's a bit tricky, because if you have the best kind of products to work with, and then you're in the right state of mind, you will deliver
0: your
1: quality. But if you're in the wrong state of mind, trust me, your mood affects the outcome of cakes. So I tell, when I employ, I'm very specific. I tell you that you have to be happy to produce something that makes people happy. If you come in as a grouch, it will show. You take one look at the cake and know that the person that made this cake is not happy. Supplied the cake, and the lady said when he came in, the husband looked at it and said, this person that made this cake is very disciplined. And she said, how do you know that? You know, so it shows.
0: It shows you your work. Yeah. So have you, you're talking about the fact that person needs to be, you want your employees to be happy while working. So in case, let's paint a scenario now where your employee walks in unhappy and you have mass orders to supply, but then your employee has to be happy. So what will you do in that situation?
1: Push you aside and do the job myself. Yes.
0: So what if what made the person happy is just circumstance? Maybe the person, something happened, bus drivers

0: then, or maybe person was just pissed off by something that came.
1: Yeah, that, you have to respect your office.
0: Yes.
1: Leave aside, I tell people, leave aside your anger and everything, resentment, leave it outside. Come in, pretend everything is okay. When you're going home, pack it, put it in your bag, take it home. Because you're dealing with people.
0: People, yes.
1: I've had people that have called me all sorts of names because I don't take it easy with my staff, but I produce what people eat. And I'm responsible for everything that gets out of my house. Children yes. will eat. Adults will eat.
0: Mm, because
1: so I cannot.
0: Because if they misbehave, they won't call them. Exactly. They would call you.
1: Yes.
0: It's on the line. You don't bring your unhappiness to work. Because I've been in situations where somebody is treating me with what is going on in their head, what they are going through. And in my head, I'm like, but I'm equally going through a lot. And mm-hmm. I'm trying to curb what I'm going through to answer you as well. If I was to act the way it's doing me, both of us will not do business at all. I'll just sit in my house.
1: Mm-hmm.
0: But then she really, really reiterated what I've been saying for a number of times. Whatever it is and you're going through, go the way. Sometimes as I've talking with people that have grown their business over time, I realize that sometimes you would feel like they are very happy persons because they are very successful. But most of the times they'll tell you, I've had times when I've been very sad,
1: mm-hmm.
0: but then I've had to come to work
1: mm-hmm.
0: and do what I'm supposed to do. I've had times when I just want to stay at home because of how unhappy I feel about some particular situation. But then I have to be at work, most definitely. If I'm grouchy at work, it will show when I speak. Exactly. It will show when I speak. So, I mean, we should all have this mindset that our customers deserve the best from our services and we should act as such too. So anyways, what are some of your biggest misconceptions about people running business in this slow pace, Calabar? There's this trend, very, very annoying trend to me. They do things very slowly. You would see a restaurant owner opening their shop by 8 a.m., mm-hmm. sweeping by 9, starting cooking by 10 a.m. I sat in the restaurant till 11 a.m. waiting for breakfast to be served, and I was like, what's this? I had to wait because they're the ones, I like their service, I like their food. So have you been able to break the trend to get your business, your quality businesses timely? You deliver the time it's supposed to be delivered.
1: Yeah, funny enough, when I first came to Calabar that week, we couldn't find a restaurant to eat on Sunday.
0: Mm.
1: And I told my husband then that if we settle in this town, I'll open a store and I'll only sell on Sundays. Because we couldn't find anything. But Calabar naturally is a laid-back kind of place.
0: Mm.
1: So I actually had misconceptions. I've heard people say then, before I started business, that when you're going to have business, when you want to start a business in Calabar, make sure that it's close to the students and everything. And one of my prayer points when I started was, God, don't let my business be student-centered.
0: Mm.
1: Because when students are not in season, means that
0: business is going down.
1: So, and God actually heard my prayers because I have students and I have other people. So another misconception is that because everything comes in.
0: Mm.
1: So people actually assume that, but it's Calabar now, why are things expensive?
0: Expensive.
1: No, they're more expensive than Abuja and more expensive than Lagos. Mm. By
0: yes.
1: So it's, and then the most people are not, I can't generalize, it's everywhere, but most people are not ready to come down and walk.
0: Mm.
1: I've had people work for me for just a few months and assume they've learned. This is me that taught myself. I'm not just
0: over
1: sitting
0: two
1: down.
0: Decades.
1: I'm online.
0: Mm.
1: I'm checking when I see things. I'm constantly learning
0: working,
1: something
0: researching,
1: new on
0: yes.
1: my own researching.
0: Mm.
1: And then some people come and just assume that in 3 months' time,
0: you
1: I'm good to
0: all.
1: Go and I'll start. And then I walk into a store and they're selling there. You know? So those are some of the things. Business is, well, a little slow, but I give God the glory. I can't say that for myself. Business is good.
0: Mm. So you're talking about people knowing, people feeling like they are it in like 3 months' time. So over the years, I'm sure it has affected a lot of things because the pastry industry is definitely growing over the years. So what particular concerns and what excitement have you gotten from the trends and the evolution of the pastry industry?
1: Yeah, it's evolving daily. like everything else, and the trends are just continually changing and all of that. The excitement for me is that I get to learn new things, and I've over the years trained myself to do what other people can do for me. So if you make yourself unavailable, there's no gap for me. I fill it in, even if it's...
0: So you do yourself, like, always going, you don't wait for people.
1: I advise business people, if you're producing like us, learn. Don't just employ people and keep and be at their mercy. Learn to do what they do.
0: It's inevitable to experience turbulences in business. So especially when it's in its growing phase. So what have been some ups and downs when you were growing the business newly? I'm sure there were a lot of turbulences. So what have been some ups and downs in the growth of your business?
1: Mostly having to get trusted suppliers. That was the first one, because if you don't trust, people can repackage certain things. So you need to have somebody you trust to give you what you want. And then another downside is when it came to staff, I've had my fair share of disappointments, because some people just come because they want to make money. They don't care how the money is going to come. They don't care that they have to contribute their quarter. Wherever you find yourself, you must contribute to the growth of that establishment. So you find out doing everything yourself, and at the end of the day, you're still paying, you know.
0: Yeah, must have been very, very, very tough. Yeah. So what particular ups did you have while in the business?
1: My ups are my trusted customers. Some of them have become family and friends. Those are people that will stand and beat their chest and say, no, this woman, don't go anywhere else. I have people like that. They have people in their families that are big. But they'll say, look, go and meet her, let her train you. But you see this one, I'm not leaving her. So, and then I've built relationships with people that came in as customers. Very good relationships too.
0: 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Also, if you want to get the former episodes of this season, you can check our YouTube on Unicar Radio International. But for now, let our guests take a breather. We're going on a music break, and when we come back, we will definitely continue the conversation, and we'll definitely hear more from this particular person, and we'll open the phone lines also. This is Me and You by Terms. Do not touch that dial. We'll be back before you know it.

0: Baby by Joe Boy. Welcome back from that music break. Time check is 12 minutes past the hour of 11, and you are still tuned in to Unicar Radio International 103.5 FM, and this is the Founders Community Network, otherwise known as the Founders Co-Net. And we are here with the beautiful, the delectable, as we have kicks are, yeah, with Mrs. Helen Johnson, the CEO of Peaches Cakes. So let's go right back to the conversation. A very, very interesting one, actually. And this is where I'll actually open the phone lines. You can call us on 0809-444-4058 in case you have any questions to ask. You can send a text message to that number or send a WhatsApp message to that same number. Now, let's get right back to the conversation. Let's talk on leadership now. Because you know that on the business of baking, it's not just about making cakes. Also, tough decisions need to be made. And I've heard some tough decisions that you have made. You carry, like, when the employee wants to be unhappy, you carry it and do it by yourself. So leadership often requires making difficult decisions. What has been one of the toughest decisions you've had to make as a business owner?
1: To be candid, one of the hardest decisions I take is when I have to lay off unruly staff. Because I wouldn't want to do that, but then it affects everything else. So when I have somebody who is not ready to change, who brings negativity to a very positive environment, I know that I have to cut it off to give another person the opportunity.
0: Speaking on laying off staff, are there any specifications that you have for your staff? Like, if the person wants to work, aside the whole demeanor and attitude, happiness and all, are there any specifications towards maybe appearance? Because, you know, it's something that has to do with food. So are there any specifications whatsoever?
1: Yes, you have to specifications to keep the job.
0: To get the job and to start working.
1: Yes, you have to be extremely neat. When I interview, some of the first things I look out for is your nails, without you knowing, because it tells a lot about you.
0: Yes.
1: And the way you smell, and the way you relate with how you take criticism. I mean, just say something and see how you react. Yes, so all I want are very neat people, and down to earth and obedient.
0: So you're not just a baker, your wife, you're a mother. I mean, you mentioned your husband like a couple of times, and you also mentioned that you have children. I think you have boys.
1: I have a boy.
0: I know that it's not easy to balance all those things. Growing up with a mother that is everywhere, up and doing, in a hustling and bustling state. So what was it like balancing? How do you balance all these responsibilities into one?
1: I'm blessed with a very understanding spouse. When he notices that I may not even have the time to cook, he takes that responsibility, either to go out, get me stuff to eat, or, you know, and my son helps around the house too. So basically that's what would take my time. I will probably

0: are ready to be mentored, because
1: very important.
0: You cannot force anybody to
1: receive mentorship.
0: I think that's basically, you have to lead by example.
1: Yeah. So also, let's zoom out. What's impact vision? I know that you don't just do your business. You also train people.
0: Mm-hmm.
1: You train people you train people also to bake better products,
0: yeah,
1: and to also be be better bakers that can stand and do their own business and also thrive in their own business. So your business usually takes these classes. So can you tell us more about how these classes go and how people can register for the classes?
0: Okay, my classes are usually fast track classes. I don't have that luxury of making it like a proper school where you come take notes and everything. So like I tell everybody, from the first day you walk into my bakery as a trainee, you would go home knowing how to make a very good cake. And my training runs for just 4 weeks of intensive
1: training.
0: And it's Mondays to Fridays per week. And then my happiest time of year is around August, when I bring in children.
1: Children, yes.
0: I bring in children.
1: So on this thing she said, she's slashing the price by half. She's giving a 50% discount. Can you get it anywhere again? She's giving a 50% discount on training. So you need to jump on this when we reach segment we'll have later on. And beyond making beautiful cakes, what impact do you hope Peaches Cakes and All has on people and society? I mean, when we went on break, you were talking on the fact that you have a lot in store. So what impact do you want your brand to have on people and society?
0: I want people to know that, yes, it's possible. I came in to Calabar as a housewife. I knew I wasn't going to work for anybody, because where will I find a job? Well, so I think. And this has opened a door for me, and through me, a lot of other women have seen that instead of staying at home, they can do this. And I have young men too. The last person I trained, I think he graduated.

0: last month. He's a young man. He's a student of this institution. His business.
1: The from 5 to 10 years to come.
0: Yeah, I see it as a bigger brand. Like I said, I had a small shop. I intend to have a bigger space now and in one or two other states. And I also want to like start a school.
1: A proper baking school.
0: A proper baking school where you come to learn how to make good cakes. And learn how to run it as a business.
1: Do you plan on extending past cakes and doing pastries too?
0: Yes.
1: I want to also key into that. She said I'll call you afterwards. Mm-hmm. I just need to call. Okay, I'm going to take that leverage. Anyways, I'm going straight to the giveaway segment. The part we've all been waiting for. People have been waiting for. So this particular giveaway is a generous one, might I add. Very generous one. You are getting a box of British cupcakes. You are getting free airtime. And you're also getting half the prize if you want to partake in the school of baking in training for baking. So I'm going to call out the lines in 44458, and if you have the conversation, there's you will not win something. It's okay, we have a caller. Hello, good morning. What's your name and where are you calling us from?
2: My name is Joy and I'm calling from Satellite Town.
1: Can you please turn down the volume of your radio set?
2: Okay.
1: Okay, pick a number from 1 to 5.
2: Question 4.
1: Question number 4. What is the name of the host

0: minutes. Francis, welcome on board on the show. Pick a number from between 1, 2, 3, and 5.
1: Number 3.
0: Okay, number 3. What is the name of Mrs. Johnson's business?
1: Her business name is Peaches, Cakes, and All.
0: Thank you very much. You are a second winner. Please send us a message. Send us a text message on the same number you used to call us, and we'll get back to you. And you guys are keenly listening to what I'm saying. I like this because I'm enjoying this conversation. I want you guys to enjoy it too. We have another caller. Hello. Hello, good morning. What's your name and where are you calling us from?
2: Okay, my name is Nkem from a Unibank Hotel.
0: Okay, Nkem, welcome on board on the show. Pick a number from 1, 2, and 5.
2: Okay, I pick number 2.
0: Number 2. What company did Mrs. Johnson work with before she founded her business?
2: Sorry, I didn't get you.
0: What company did Mrs. Johnson work with before she founded her business?
2: Okay, she didn't work with a company. She used her
0: hands. Okay, unfortunately, that is wrong. She worked in the company before she started baking. I said, if you do not listen keenly to the show, you may not be able to get some questions. I know I said it, and I knew I made this scene. Although some people query me for it, because they're like, how can we be so wicked in the questions, the setting of questions? But, I mean, you have to listen to the show to get the questions. That's the point of the entire thing. So in case you still want to participate in the giveaway, call us on 0809-4444-058. You can send a text message to that number or send a WhatsApp message to that number in case you want to ask any questions. We'll definitely, because it's in front of me. If I can collect everything, by all means, I will collect it. And she has a name, and the name is not for fancy. The name resonates in its work also. She's known for her work. So, again, we have another caller.
1: Hello?
0: Hello, good morning. Good morning. What's your name and where are you calling us
3: this
0: from?
3: This call will be recorded.
1: Yeah, my name is Tony. I'm calling from Malabo.
0: Okay, Tony. Welcome on board on the show. Pick a number 1, 2, and 5. Are still available. Hello?
1: Hello?
0: Hello, yes. I said pick a number between 1, 2, and 5.
1: 1, 2, and number 2.
0: Number 2. What company did Mrs. Johnson work with before she founded her business?
1: NASCO Management Services.
0: Congratulations. Thank you for calling us. Please send the message to this number that you used to call. Congratulations. You just won yourself airtime, cakes, and half and a discount also. We have another caller.
4: Hey.
0: Hello.
4: Solutions.
0: Hello, good morning.
4: We came again.
0: Okay. Yeah. You still have the chance to pick two numbers, 1 and 5.
4: Okay, number 5.
0: Number 5. Name one prominent color on Unica Radio's logo.
4: One prominent color,
0: yes.
4: 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Red.
0: No. You were almost close, but you didn't get it. I can give you another chance.
4: It's not really red, but
0: let me have another chance. Do you have another answer for me?
4: No.
0: See, it's so easy and it's close to the color. That's the hint I can give you. Oh my god, please call back because I feel like I need to give you another chance. Yes, but in case you're just tuning in, you're still tuned in to the Founders Community Network on Unica Radio International. You definitely don't want to miss out on this giveaway, because I think I have my own special. I have my special one, right? Right, Ju? Anyways, get to call us on 0809-4444-058. We have two more questions that need answering, and if you are listening in, you can easily answer it properly. I hope you've learned a lot, because I mean, we give you the best of information, education, and of course, entertainment. 360, we love to call it, Edu Infotainment. And we take education seriously here because we are equipping you with things you need, with tools you need in case you want to start your own business, you want to start your bakery, your own baking journey. You can easily tune in and listen. I mean, she has given a lot of tips. She has given a lot of things that you need to hold dear. I mean, one of them is the fact that you have to be okay. We have another caller. Hello, good morning.
3: Hello.
0: Hello, good morning. What is your name and where are you calling us from? I'm sorry, I cannot hear you properly. What is your name and where are you calling us from?
3: I'm calling from
0: Okay, Ifoma, welcome aboard on the show. We have questions 1 and 5. Pick a number.
3: 1.
0: Okay, what course did Mrs. Johnson study in the university? What course did Mrs. Johnson study in the university?
3: No.
0: She studies something far from what she's doing at the moment. That's the hint I'm going to give you. What course did she study in university? Try. This way. This high, we have to be listening. This is why you have to be listening. Because I said, I bring out my questions from the conversations. This is why you have to be listening. If you're still willing to take part in the giveaway, you can still call us on 0809 444-4058. We have a caller. Good morning, Mr.

0: Casey.
1: Unicorn. Constance. I welcome your guests properly and officially.
0: Thank you very much.
1: This morning. And you are not the hosting of this program. What happened today?
0: Sorry, I didn't get that.
1: I mean, you are not being the host in the one about the teenage room.
0: Oh, Wisdom. Wisdom is taking a break for now. She wants to catch up.
1: That's good.
0: So
1: give me the question number one.
0: Okay, number one. What course did Mrs. Johnson study in university?
1: Okay, public administration.
0: Public administration is the right answer. Thank you very much for participating in our giveaway. Please send a message to this number you just called so that we can get your package ready for you. Thank you very much. Thank you, sir. Thank you for participating on the giveaway segment. I'm still going to keep the phone lines open for the last question. 0809-4444-058. 0809-4444-058. You can send... Okay, we have another caller. This is the last person. Hello, good morning. Hello.
2: Good morning.
0: Hello, good morning. What is your name and where are you calling us from? Hello? Okay. Unfortunately, we have to move on. So, Mrs. Johnson, we've done quite a lot today. And I really, really hate to see you go. I really, really hate to close this show. And let me take this call. So that it's not like as if I don't mean well. Hello? Hello, good morning. What is your name and where are you calling us from?
2: My name is Victoria. I'm calling
0: Victoria. Okay, Victoria, good morning. Number five is what is remaining. And the question is, name one prominent color on Unical Radio's logo. Sorry? No. No, please. You that question that is actually wrong. Oh my god. Pink. Wow. wow. Okay, so let's move on. Let me move to my guests, please. I was gonna say my goodbyes. I could cry at the moment. Actually, I don't know why I'm getting emotional. Well, I really, really hate to see you go. And I also like to talk to you more, but I think we'll do that afterwards. So, Chai, I don't want to close the show at this point. It's paining me at this point. So, okay, let's just move on for the sake of our listeners. So, how can audiences reach out to you for more information on placing orders? You said something about training and also placing orders. So, how can we reach out to you?
3: Okay, through my phone numbers.
0: You want to rule them out? Okay. Okay. Please roll them out for us today. Yes, you can call it.
3: Okay, I have 081-30-444-007.
0: Okay, can you please reiterate so that people that have didn't hear?
3: I actually have two business numbers.
0: Okay, yeah, you can roll it out.
3: Okay, for the first one again is 081-30-444-007 and another one is 080-5544-3096.
0: In case you didn't hear the first one, it's 081-30-444-007. 081-30-444-007. In case you want to place your orders, also reach out for discounts. In case you did not win. In case you just want to dive into the business of baking and you want to get training from the very, very, very best, you can reach out to her on the numbers that we've rolled out. So if there's one message you want to send out to fellow bakers, upcoming bakers, and generally entrepreneurs, and also young women with dreams, what would that one message be?
3: Everybody has a gift. And it's good to harness whatever makes you happy. Whatever you find that gives you pleasure, you can actually monetize. So, and baking is a good art. So people that are inclined that we should take it serious.
0: Thank you very, very, very much. Now let's lighten, I mean, the mood's already lightened already because I'm here, but let's lighten up the mood further. So we're going to a rapid fire round before we wrap things up. Yes. So I'll ask you a few quick questions and I want you to answer as honestly and as quickly as possible. So begin now. Are you a morning person or a night owl?
3: Night owl.
0: Your favorite type of cake?
3: Vanilla.
0: Phone call or texts?
3: Phone call.
0: Vanilla, strawberry or chocolate?
3: Vanilla.
0: Your favorite icing?
3: Buttercream.
0: Risk taker or plaintiff?
3: Risk taker.
0: Thank you very, very much for playing our rapid fire section. See, we are all in this together. We like taking risks. We don't like staying in one place at all. We like moving forward. And if you don't take risks, how are you going to move? We've come to the very end of the Founders Community Network season 4. Episode 4, pardon me, season 4. And definitely, the next founder that is coming is someone you don't want to miss out on. I'm not going to give you details on it for now, but you will need to stay tuned for more updates on the next guest we are going to bring. I'm going to say goodbyes to my guests, my very beautiful guests. But I mean, this is not goodbye for us because I have your contact, something I'm happy about. Yes, so we've come to the very end of the Founders Conet. I am your host, Sharon Anthagaita. And if you want to get the interview, there's going to be a summarized version on Friday, ready on Friday by 6 p.m. on our YouTube channel at Unicorn Radio International. This has been so lovely. Thank you very much, Ma, for joining us today. Adam, did you enjoy your experience, please?
3: I did.
0: Thank you.
3: I loved every bit of it. Thank you so much.
0: I loved every bit too. I mean, just staring at your face alone is just something that gives me joy. I mean, so this is the Founders Community Network, where we take you from story to strategy and from idea to industry. We'll be back again next Tuesday with another powerful person. When I say you don't want to miss it, you don't want to miss it at all. Anyways, I hope you have a wonderful day. And to our giveaway winners, congratulations. You have won a whole lot from a generous founder. Might I add. So this is Free Mind by Terms. Do enjoy the rest of the day. We have other power-packed shows that are coming up very, very shortly. So stay tuned to get more of the best of education, information, and of course, entertainment 360. This is Free Mind by Terms. 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

I just want to love you. I just want to love you. I just want to love you. I just want to love you. I just want to love you. I just want to love you. I just want to love you. I just want to love you. I just want to love you. I just want to love you. I just want to love you. I just want to love you. I just want to love you. I just want to love you. I just want to love you. I just want to love you. I just want to love you. I just want to love you. I just want to love you. I just want to love you. I just want to love you. I just want to love you. I just want to love you. I just want to love you. I just want to love you. I just want to love you. I just want to love you. I just want to love you. I just want to love you. I just want to love you. I just want to love you. I just want to love you. I just want to love you. I just want to love you. I just want to love you. I just want to love you. I just want to love you. I just want to love you. I just want to love you. I just want to love you. I just want to love you. I just want to love you. I just want to love you. I just want to love you. I just want to love you. I just want to love you. I just want to love you. I just want to love you. I just want to love you. I just want to love you. I just want to love you. I just want to love you. I just want to love you. I just want to love you.

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0: 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Before the news in detail, first the headlines. Starting from Campus News, Unical VC hails History Department for driving academic excellence. Moving on to the state news, Cross River flags off 10-kilometer Ugboro Ukpa Afrika Road project in Bekwara. Shifting focus to technology and regulation, federal government directs FCCPC to investigate X, Meta, AI firms over alleged anti-media conduct. And away from Nigeria, Prince Harry begins his UK visit with court verdict. Shifting gears from that, details of these and more coming up in a Jiffy. I am Ikomubasi Erim. And now the news in detail, starting from Campus News. The Vice-Chancellor of the University of Calabar, Professor Fiong Efang-Ofiong, has praised the Department of History and International Studies for its outstanding commitment to academic excellence, describing it as a model for other departments. Speaking during a courtesy visit by the department ahead of its sixth international conference, he commended its achievements and reaffirmed the university's support for initiatives that enhance UNICAL's global academic reputation. The head of department, Professor Dave Imbua, said the conference will bring together scholars and experts to discuss pressing issues such as climate change, security, democracy, and governance, emphasizing the role of history in shaping present realities and informing future policy. On the state's news, the Cross River State Government has flagged off the construction of the 10-kilometer Ugboro Ukpa Afrika Road in Bekwara local government area, reaffirming its commitment to improving infrastructure and rural development. Governor Basiru Tu, represented by Deputy Governor Right Honorable Peter Ode, described the project as a key part of the administration's People First agenda. He said the road will boost connectivity, ease the transportation of farm produce, stimulate economic activities, and improve access to essential services. The governor also urged residents to support the project and encouraged the contractor to employ local labor where possible. Shifting focus to technology and regulation, the federal government has directed the Federal Competition and Consumer Protection Commission, FCCPC, to investigate X, Meta, Alphabet, Google's parent company, and several generative artificial intelligence AI platforms over allegations of anti-competitive practices and the unauthorized use of content belonging to Nigerian media organizations. The directive followed a joint petition submitted to the presidency by the Nigerian Press Organization NPO, which comprises the Newspaper Proprietors Association of Nigeria, the Nigeria Union of Journalists NUJ, the Broadcasting Organization of Nigeria BON, and the Guild of Corporate Online Publishers GOCOP. The petition accused the technology firms of practices that allegedly undermine fair competition, threaten the commercial viability of Nigerian media organization, and infringe on the rights of publishers and content creators. And talking security matters, before we head out on the break, the Nigerian police force has confirmed 30 cases of alleged politically motivated killings linked to the build-up to the August 15th governorship election in Osun State. The force public relations officer, ACP Iniedu, disclosed that investigations are ongoing but declined to reveal details that could jeopardize ongoing judicial processes. He assured residents that the police remain committed to ensuring a peaceful and credible electoral process. The confirmation comes amid growing concerns over escalating political violence in the state, prompting security agencies to strengthen surveillance and deploy additional measures to prevent further attacks. Authorities have also appealed to political parties, candidates, and their supporters to embrace peace and avoid actions capable of undermining public safety and the integrity of the election. And if you're still listening, this is still 1 p.m. news on Unicar Radio International 103.5 FM, Calabar. We'll be going on a really short timeout, and when we're back, we'll be bringing you the news in foreign entertainment and lifestyle and sports. Please stay tuned.
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0: 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If you're just joining us, you're still on to World News at 1 p.m. Away from Nigeria and onto international affairs, Prince Harry has arrived in the United Kingdom for a series of public and charity engagements, with his visits coinciding with a High Court ruling in his longest-running privacy lawsuit against the publisher of the Daily Mail. The Duke of Sussex accuses Associated Newspapers Limited of unlawful information gathering practices, including phone hacking and deception, allegations the publisher denies. Harry traveled to London alone while Meghan and their children remained in the United States over ongoing security concerns. And over to entertainment and lifestyle, Nigerian street hop singer Portable has defended First Lady Olurunmi Tinubu over criticism of Harry Max encouraging unemployed women to take up small-scale businesses such as selling akara and roasted corn. Speaking on the Honest Bunch podcast, Portable said the comments had been widely misunderstood, arguing that there is dignity in honest labor and that small businesses can be highly profitable. He cited his experience in the United Kingdom, claiming he once saw a roasted corn seller driving a Mercedes-Benz, adding that such ventures should never be looked down upon. And lastly, in sports, Spain have advanced to the quarterfinal of the 2026 FIFA World Cup after defeating Portugal 1-0 in a tense round of 16 encounter. Substitute Mikel Merino scored the decisive goal in stoppage time, finishing off a pass from Ferran Torres just 6 minutes after coming on. Spain dominated much of the match and created several scoring opportunities, but Portugal goalkeeper Diogo Costa produced a series of fine saves before Merino's late strike sealed victory for the Spanish side. And that's the size of our news package this afternoon. But before we go, here's a quick recap of major headlines. We told you, starting from Campus News, Unicall VC Hills History Department for driving academic excellence. Moving on to state news, Cross River flags of 10-kilometer Gboro Ukpa Afrika Road project in Bekwara local government. And shifting focus to technology and regulation, federal government directs FCCPC to investigate Meta AI firms over alleged anti-media conduct. And away from Nigeria, Prince Harry begins his UK visit with court verdict. If you have news reports from your areas, hostels, departments and faculties, please call our news hotline on 0809-444-4058. Or you can make a report via our website at unicallem.net/ireports. 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Remember, as members of the University of Calabar community and proud Cross Riverians, let us continue to promote unity, mutual respect, and responsible citizenship. Together, we can build a more peaceful, progressive, and inclusive society. That was the 1 p.m. news bulletin as edited by Albert Kelly and the production team. My name is Ikomobasi Erim. Thank you for staying with us and do well to enjoy the rest of our programs coming your way. Good afternoon.
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0: ngithi punch yeah ngivele ngithi yeah ngiyenza kanjani ngimuthi punch ngimuthi punch
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Tell them fi go on eviction. This one, yeah, it's had a bad gal edition. See them gal that contradiction. Them say them sitting tight, a bare fiction. The whole of them a beat, body smoking, nigga, shit night.

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0: Give it up for Cardi B and Kehlani with Save Life here on The Rush Hour Show, your favorite drive time show in the city of Calabar, where we get to hit the roads with you, playing you your favorite bangers back to back right here, talking about all what that is trending across social media and of course what's going on in the university community and in Cross River State right here. It is Tuesday, the 7th of July 2026. How is your day going? How for those persons that have actually wrapped up their day, how was your day? And for those ones that are still getting into your day, into their day rather, how is the day going for you? And for those students that, you know, that are done with you know, classes, the revision and all of that. And I feel like exam season is underway and everybody are just looking for, you know, one thing or the other to do to be prepared for the upcoming examinations. And you know that after these examinations end, it is long vacation, baby. And I know that it is one time where everybody just cannot have enough of. Everybody wants to go on that vacation because, I mean, there are people that they can't do without their families. But anyways, guys, it is IK Erim right here. And of course, I'll be hanging out together with you alongside Idara Xavier right here on the show. How are you, babe?
1: Oh my gosh, I am elated. I'm fine, I'm good.
0: You're elated. Chill. What is elating you?
1: I don't even know.
0: Please give
1: somehow
0: me, I need
1: I've
0: it.
1: Just been in such a good mood. I don't know, I just feel like maybe because exam is around the corner and I know that this is the last exam I'm going to be writing. I mean that's enough reason
0: how
1: to
0: it
1: be
0: must
1: happy.
0: Feel to be a finalist.
1: Yes.
0: Like, how do you feel? Just tell me in one word. Like, I said, but let's take a bit. Give me an

0: that this is about to be your last chance as an undergraduate.
1: Yeah. I know that the past weeks I have always been stressed, I've always been drained, but I just keep pushing because I know that this is the final lap. Yeah. This is the last step, and I know that actually now I'm gone and no coming, I'm not going to turn back.
0: Yeah.
1: So yeah, I have no other option but just to be happy and grateful to God.
0: I love that for you. But anyways, guys, you know how it is. It is a rush hour show, and of course, we're about to rush your evening all the way to 5 p.m. right here on the show. But you know how we love to do it. We love to get into little conversations before we get into the segments right here on the program. And what am I talking about? We're talking about our International Day today, International Day celebrations today, and we have a couple of them, like the ones that are so relevant to you and I right now, and we're going to talk about it because this is something that most of these days, International Day celebration, it doesn't have to be until it's Mother's Day, until it's Father's Day, until it's Sister's Day, until it's Grandmother's Day, you get me? You know, all those little things that we enjoy, we fail to realize that they have days for them.
1: Yeah.
0: And you just, it just reminds you that, oh, you know what? There's joy in the little things. What am I talking about? Let's get right into it. So, today is World Chocolate Day.
1: Wow.
0: How nice. Like, how nice. So, this day actually invites us to indulge in the beloved treats every July 7th.
1: Mm.
0: So, from its ancient origins as a bitter beverage to its modern form as a sweet delicacy, chocolate holds a special place in cultures worldwide. I cannot think of anybody that doesn't like chocolate. If you do not like chocolate,
1: probably because the person doesn't have a sweet tooth.
0: Yeah, but I feel like they are not so sweet chocolates out there.
1: True.
0: I feel like white chocolate isn't sweet.
1: I want to say dark chocolate. Dark chocolate, it's kind of sweet but still has that bitter taste to it.
0: Yeah, and you can still feel like the cocoa in it.
1: Yeah.
0: Like it feels like you're eating raw cocoa.
1: Yeah,
0: that's true. Just been processed and nothing has been added to it, right?
1: Mm-hmm.
0: And that's just what it feels like. I feel like there's every chocolate flavor, there's every chocolate
1: that every food has its chocolate flavor. Or anything that has to do with flavors has a chocolate flavor.
0: Exactly. So I mean, you cannot hate on that. Even perfumes right now, it has chocolate flavor. So if you're not tasting chocolate, of course you're spraying chocolate, but one way or the other you will come in contact with chocolate. So it is better you actually get into it, because if you say you don't have sweet tooth, right, you're definitely gonna be spraying chocolate flavor, cologne, of course. Anyway, so away from that, and this one is in the relationship category, and today is Global Forgiveness Day.
1: Oh wow.
0: Global Forgiveness Day.
1: Global Forgiveness Day arrives every July 7th. Wow, that has to be a special day. I feel like when it comes to forgiveness, it's something that is very, very, very deep.
0: Yeah.
1: Well, it urges us to release anger and foster goodwill among people. The special day asks everyone to set aside differences and embrace healing. Take time to reflect, mend relationships, and contribute to a world full of compassion.
0: Ooh, that is very, very true. Just like what you said, that forgiveness is very deep. Like, it's very deep. And I feel like it is okay for you to forgive. It is okay for you to forgive regardless of what somebody does to you. Be open to forgive the person, but it is up to you to know if you want to forget it or whatsoever, or if you want to let it go or whatsoever. But you know, forgiveness is just so deep. That is just the long and short of it. It is just so deep that you need to. Actually, I feel like it is necessary for your peace of mind.
1: Yeah, I was just about to go there.
0: Yeah, for your peace of mind.
1: Sometimes forgiving is not just about forgiving the person. It's just for you.
0: For you. Yeah, for you.
1: Yourself.
0: For you to be able to heal. Because I feel like most times, if you're not ready to let go, if you're not ready to actually you know, put yourself in that position where you're seeing yourself let something go, no matter how deep, no matter how hurtful it was, then I feel like you cannot start your healing.
1: Yeah, true.
0: Yeah, you cannot really start your healing, mm-hmm. because if you want to face that thing head on, right, without healing, it will still get to you.
1: And I also feel like forgiveness doesn't mean that you also have to reconcile or continue a relationship with the person that you are forgiving.
0: Yes.
1: You can just forgive and just let the person be on their own and be on your own. Because, I mean, to avoid a repeat of what must have happened that even made you guys to fall out.
0: Exactly.
1: So it doesn't mean that you have to be friends with the person that, oh my gosh, besties and all of that.
0: Mm.
1: You just for peace of mind, just forgive the person and just let the person go. You know that you're not having anything in the mind against the person. Anywhere you see the person, you can, you know, say hi, you can help the person in situations where they need help and all of that. So
0: That's totally true. And adding to that is also, today is just days that, you know what, you just need to be so wholesome with what you give out and what you feel like.
1: Yeah.
0: What am I talking about? Today also doubles as International Peace and Love Day.
1: Aww.
0: So just like forgiveness, of mm-hmm. course, you need to be able to actually have peace and have love for your fellow humans, okay?
1: Mm-hmm.
0: This day actually encourages us to spread positive energy and foster global harmony wherever you are. In your little spaces, you can do

0: you know, change begins with us. Me that love. So the love part, it goes a very, very long way to them. Okay. With that being said, let's get to the next, you know, national holidays right there, because there are quite a lot. But I feel like, you know what, we are not going to like really get into it. We'll just tell you and just give you the idea of what it means. So today also is national. I feel like I'm going to give you this one to read because, I mean, you are a daughter.
1: Okay, so there is National Father Daughter Take a Walk Day. And, well... When it comes to, I feel like this one has different things coupled into it at once, because he talks, I feel like one is relationship, father-daughter relationship, and also about exercise.
0: Yeah.
1: So National Father Take a Walk, Father-Daughter Take a Walk Day encourages fathers and daughters to connect every July 7th. This special day is an invitation to step outside, enjoy some fresh air, and nurture your unique bond.
0: Yeah.
1: Make this a meaningful conversation, share laughs, and create cherished memories together.
0: Exactly, because I feel like this one comes naturally to them, because fathers and daughters, from the very onset, they just have this bond together, and I feel like it just comes so naturally to them. So if you're out there, you're a father, you have a daughter, you're a daughter, you have a father. I feel like this is your sign, even though it's not today, this is your sign for you to hang out with your father, even though you guys don't take a walk, maybe just hang out at home, sit down together. And then, you know, order something in, have a conversation, and all of that. I mean, it will go a very, very long way. Anyways, another one too, in relationship, and this one is in relationship. And I have to tell you this one because you need to do this one. This one is National Tell the Truth Day.
1: Wonderful.
0: Yes. So if you're in a relationship, this is your cue to tell the truth always, because, I mean, what's the lie for? And for those adults, I feel like we are adults right now, that for those persons that know how to lie unprovoked, is also your key.
1: Because there are people that are so skilled. You know how when you want to lie, you have to look for another lie to back up this lie that you're already lying. But there's some people, it just comes to them naturally. And it's so bad.
0: Yeah.
1: I mean, like you said, we are all adults. There's no need to lie, because it's going to beat you at the end of the day.
0: Nobody gives a damn stand about on your what brand, you're
1: even
0: doing.
1: Even if what you know that you're doing is wrong, at least you know that you did it confidently.
0: Exactly. So, imagine just coming to a place and then you're like blowing a lie that nobody asked you. Paris. I did this. On second thought, I'm like, okay.
1: And
0: because
1: so what are we supposed to do with that?
0: What are we supposed to do with that information? So I just feel like for those persons that know how to lie unprovoked, please. Today is National Tell the Truth Day. You can just single today out. Yeah. I know maybe you might have lied all day already, but this is your cue to actually, you know, start telling the truth. Because it is National Tell the Truth Day. And also, on that note, let's get back to the music. And when we're back from the music, we'll talk about this last national holiday, that it is really, really relevant. I feel like it is something, and based off our question of the day today, this one will bring it very, very much later. But anyways, let's check this one out. This one is by Harry Styles right there, and he calls it American Girls, of his you know, latest album Keys All the Time, Disco Occasionally. A very amazing song, and I hope that you have actually checked out Keys All the Time, Disco Occasionally, because it is so good. But let's check out American Girls coming right through. It is still Ike and Idara coming right through. Do not go anywhere.

0: Give it up for Harry Styles with that new one, and it is American Girls right here on The Rush Hour Show, your favorite drive time show right here in the city of Calabar with yours truly, IK Arim and Idara Xavier. Lighting your day all through to 5 p.m., playing you your favorite music, and of course, talking about all the trends on social media today. I am so super excited to talk about all the things that have been trending today. I hope you are, though.
1: I am definitely happy, yeah.
0: Anyways, let's get right into the first segment right here on the program. And the segment is the Gang Gang segment. Yeah, this segment is where we talk about all the trends that's been going on social media right there. Coming right through this one, we're bringing it to you. I am so super excited. I'm so super anticipating this one. Christopher Nolan's The Odyssey coming through. I mean, they were at the premiere in London, and I just cannot wait for The Odyssey to drop.
1: Anybody that knows me knows that I am a movie. I don't want to use enthusiast or freak. I want to use something deeper than that, because that's how much I love movies.
0: Yeah.
1: And seeing some of the stars in it, I'm like, oh my gosh, oh my gosh.
0: You know, this particular movie is actually had a whole lot of criticism on social media, where people were

0: we like it or not, all of we are all still human beings. If Lupita Nyong'o was the best person to play the character, then why
1: then
0: not?
1: Then why not?
0: Why does her skin color matter? Why not?
1: Preach. Preach, yeah.
0: Because it's this issue that happened with the Little Mermaid.
1: Yeah,
0: and now everybody were coming for Halle Bailey.
1: Yeah.
0: And I'm like, for God's sake, did she act it or did she not act it? With?
1: She did an amazing job.
0: Why? What's going on? If it was a white person that was acting as a black character, nobody would say anything. Please, you guys.
1: But anyways, I don't know what you guys are doing. I don't know what you guys think about it. But you know what? I am super excited for the Odyssey that we'll be releasing soon. I mean, yesterday was the world premiere in London, and we had amazing characters, A-list celebrities walked the red carpet, and I'm talking Anne Hathaway, I'm talking Zendaya, I'm talking Lupita Nyong'o. Of course, she's one of the cast in the movie.
0: Yeah, and also Charlize Theron, and I'm so excited for that. I mean, she was at the premiere too.
1: Yeah.
0: I saw her, and I'm like, I think apart from this movie, Apex. That she did recently. Oh. I've not really seen her in production.
1: Yeah, that is true. And she killed Apex, though.
0: She killed Apex.
1: So
0: I mean, Charlize Theron, when you say action, she's there.
1: It's just like saying action to Emma DRC. You know that you're getting it
0: hot.
1: You're getting it. Anyway, still talking about movies. Of course, in 3 days, Moana, the live action movie, will be getting into theaters very soon. And I'm talking about Dwayne Johnson and Catherine Jaga on that movie. How do you feel about the live action? Do you think that live action movies are always a hit as compared to like the animated version of it?
0: Personally, I would say that I actually love to see the live action of this movie. But okay. A lot of people do not like it, funny enough. Mm. Like, people are just like, why can't we leave it as the animated version? Like,
1: yes.
0: Can we have peace? Like, let these people do whatever it is that they want to do. It's not making it look like they are running out of what to give us. So they are now making live actions of all of our animations. But I love to see it. I am here for it.
1: I mean, Dwayne Johnson is Maui, the demigod.
0: Yeah.
1: And from...
0: He voiced this and now he's acting as the Maui in the live action.
1: And you know what's funny for me is the fact that when the movie was still in production phase, right, some photos came onto social media. We saw some photos on social media, and then it was his wig for me, like that Maui wig. It was the Maui wig for me. I'm like, okay, Dwayne.
0: Oh my God.
1: Go get it. Go get the bag. Go get it.
0: I mean, if you have to make it look as good as the animation was.
1: Yeah,
0: so yes, if he has to wear a wig, it's going to be a wig.
1: He is wearing a wig.
0: But it's not the first time we are seeing...
1: We know that Dwayne Johnson is bald.
0: Yeah, but it's not the first time we are actually seeing him with a wig. When he acted in Scorpion King, he was also wearing a wig.
1: Yeah.
0: So,
1: that's true.
0: I mean,
1: but I just feel like how the wig was funny looking, you know, looking at his head shape and then the wig. But anyways, we love it. We love to see it. That is what makes you a method actor, when you can easily get into these roles effortlessly. That's what makes you really, really talented. And for the most part, we know that Dwayne Johnson is a very, very talented actor right there. I am super stoked. 3 more days to go until Moana, the live action movie, is out. I cannot wait for it.
0: Me too.
1: Anyways, away from that and on to the next story, let's get into this one. Before we get into this story, let me ask you, Idara, as somebody that has resided in Lagos before, how crazy is Lagos on a scale of 1 to 10?
0: See, I feel like I'm used to the craziness of Lagos. Yeah, I mean, I was born and brought up there.
1: Okay,
0: so I'm really used to it. So when I hear people, when I get to Caravan, you hear people talking about Lagos, I'm like, is this the same Lagos I'm coming from? Because I feel like the level of craziness there is not the same here, and so people now think it is. It's exaggerated, and you might not be able to handle it when you finally get to experience.
1: Okay, so what's your number? So let me know. Let those of us that have Lagos in mind, let's know what to expect.
0: Okay, based on the fact that I've lived there and I've lived here,

0: would I say, okay, on a scale of how many?
1: 1 to 10. How crazy is Lagos?
0: I'll say 9.
1: 9? Yes. That's a big number. That's a very solid number. Anyways, why am I asking Idara to scale Lagos craziness? Anyways, influencer Papaya X came out on her official Snap handle, and she was almost like she was venting on her Snapchat. What happened? Papaya packed her Benz outside and went into a store to get something, and on getting out of the store, she realized that the Benz logo in the front of her car was pulled out.
0: See,
1: the Benz logo in her, like, that is on the car, was taken out, and she made a video of it and was like, what does this person want to do with the Benz logo?
0: Everybody in Lagos is a hustler.
1: Like, what the hell?
0: You see, let me tell you something. It is a normal thing in Lagos. So I'm not even surprised that you have said it. That people actually go to steal some parts of people's cars, like remove all those, the car brands,
1: yeah,
0: and all of those things from it, just to go and sell it.
1: Anyways, let's quickly listen to this audio from Papaya X, and then we'll talk about it.
2: Lagos, I fear Lagos. Hey, this is crazy. What? You just park and you just sleep, wake up, pam. Benz logo is gone.
1: He said that you just park and sleep and wake up and pam, Benz logo is gone.
0: Oh,
1: and it's
0: gosh,
1: so crazy to me, because what do you want to do with Benz logo? Especially if you do not own a Benz. That's the crazy part.
0: I also
1: to me.
0: Feel like maybe it's the place is where she parked, because there are some places that you cannot just park and just leave your car without security present in the area. So, yeah, I'm so sorry about that, Papaya X.
1: Anyways, let's take this other story. And this one is coming from the desk of Bob Risky, socialite Bob Risky. So, she took to her official Instagram handle to say, I take HIV test every 6 months, insist on screening anybody that wants access to me. So, according to how her story said, I'm so weird. Every 6 months, I still go for an HIV test, even though I haven't been with anyone in years. God knows, I just don't like taking chances or relying on medication. Prevention and peace of mind will always win. Do you know why I decided to bring this thing out? Because I feel like a whole lot of persons, because some organizations are not doing ads on the radio and all of that. They are not hearing people sing HIV and AIDS, HIV and AIDS. They feel like HIV and AIDS is gone, but they don't know that it still lingers. Recently, statistics, I saw a recent statistic on social media. I don't know if it was verified, but the numbers I saw 13 states and Cross River Akwa Ibom were on the list. And with the Cross Riverian case, with over 50,000.
0: Oh my gosh.
1: Like over 50,000. And I don't want to talk about Lagos. Lagos is like over 100,000 cases, active cases in Lagos. So I feel like some persons are just so relaxed that they feel like HIV and AIDS is no longer out there.
0: Yeah.
1: And then they feel like they can just throw caution to the wind and just live their life how they please, like recklessly.
0: Well, I would say that developments when it comes to medicine, healthcare, has been better. I'm not even talking about here in Africa or in Nigeria.
1: Yes.
0: I'm talking about in other places. I know somehow they would definitely help us in this in the third world country.
1: Yes.
0: So I feel like because they are working their selves out just to, you know, find cures to so many things. I think I heard a time that I don't know if it was a rumor, but they said there was now a cure for HIV. But I don't want to believe that, but there is a medication that can still help you sustain your health for a period of time, for a very, very long time.
1: Anyways, the one that like recently came out, and I feel like the medication is here in Cross River and like some across Nigeria, is the one that you can use for HIV prevention, and I'm thinking PrEP and all of that. So you just have to take the injection. You just can't take it like twice, first 6 months, second 6 months of the year, and you're good. Like, instead of having to like take tablets for PrEP, the pre-exposure prophylaxis,
0: yeah,
1: where you take and all of that, like you just take the injection once and so it takes you for a while, and after 6 months you go back, you take another one, and it's good.
0: But so even though it's still advisable that you stay away from, you know, things that could make you, that could infect you,
1: yes,
0: with these things.
1: I just feel like most persons do not actually understand that, okay, if you're going to do this, then do you know what? I mean, do, like, come up with preventive measures. Go and get these things. Whether it is PrEP, you get PrEP. Whether it is, the pre-exposure prophylaxis injection, you can go get that.
0: Yeah.
1: And you know that, okay, this, like, you're covered. Mm-hmm. You get, instead of you just living your life there, especially if you're dealing with, what's it called, sharp objects at work, or maybe you indulge in, you know, sex every now and then, yeah, and all of that. It is not it. Even
0: if you are in a serious relationship, you have to be very, very careful.
1: Yeah, you have to be careful.
0: You don't know who your partner has been getting with, so please, all right?
1: Anyways, guys, with that being said, let's get back to the music. You know, we love to play very good music right here on the show. Little Talk, great music right here. Let's check this one out by David Guetta and Afrojack, and it's called Raven, coming right through. It is still IK Anidara. We'll be back shortly, and when we're back, we're about to give a birthday shout out to somebody. And you know, I love celebrations a whole lot. I love birthdays, but let's check this one out.

0: David Guetta and Afrojack be raving.
1: A very amazing song. Like, song of the summer.
0: It just wants to make you, you know, truly song of the summer, honestly.
1: It's a summer song and a rave song, too.
0: Yeah, let everybody just
1: yeah, it's a rave song. And once you hear David Guetta, once you hear, there are some DJs you hear. It's an EDM song and it's definitely going to be dance. Anyways, guys, welcome back. It is still the Rush Hour Show, your favorite drive time show where we get to, you know, drive your day with you all the way to 5 p.m. right here, playing you good music, trending music, and of course, your favorite bangers back to back right here on the show. And yeah, we love to talk about what is trending across social media. And yes, we've talked about a whole lot. We've talked about international holidays right here on the show. Right about now, just like I said, that we'll be giving a birthday shout out. You know, I love celebrations a whole lot.
0: Oh, yes,
1: we do. We'll be giving a birthday shout out to this person. And we hope the person takes the call because it is so special. They're very, very special. Exactly. So the phone is ringing right now. And we hope the birthday person takes their call. Because, you know, Ida and I always talk about this concept of birthday people not always being close.
0: It's understandable. They can be tired. They can be celebrating. They can be tired from receiving calls and messages. And, you know, some people like to go the extra mile for their birthday.
1: Okay,
0: so
1: no response for first one. So we're just going to try one more time and then let's see what's going to come out of that. Birthday girl, please speak your call so that we can just, you know, give you your birthday wish from somebody out there. You know, it is not every day you get to get special shout out from the radio. So this person, you need to take them on a vacation. If you should eventually take this call and we give you the shout out, you should take this person out on a vacation because they deserve it. It is not every day you get to like see or hear shout out like this on the radio. Anyways, we've called for the second time and the person hasn't taken the call. Yeah. So anyways.
0: Well, anyways, we still wish the person the very best.
1: We still wish the person the very best. So we have another one to go into, but we have another story right here. So let's talk about that. And then when we end that, we'll make the second call right here. So this one really caught my attention when I saw it, and I just had to bring it to you know, us out here. So a 25-year-old corps member doctor dies after his request for a sick leave was denied for 3 weeks.
0: Oh my god,
1: like, it was so crazy when I saw this and I'm like, what do you mean?
0: How? Like, what do you mean?
1: So let's get into the details. So a tragic incident has sparked widespread reaction. Trust me, the reactions are crazy on social media. After a 25-year-old medical doctor, Wisdom Enekiri, I don't know if I pronounced that correctly, serving as a National Youth Service Corps member, reportedly died days after his request for sick leave was allegedly denied. So according to reports, the young doctor was serving in the NYC when he became seriously ill. He kept requesting a sick leave to recover for 3 weeks, but his request was initially turned down. So according to the reports by a doctor, a 25-year-old medical doctor who has spent 7 years in medical school, completed a one-year internship, and was serving in the NYSC was sick, asked for permission for a good 3 weeks leave, but he was not granted permission, and now he's dead. And funnily enough, the father and brother of this young man are doctors. And they were the one that asked that he should actually return back home so that they can actually give him the care that he needed. But that was turned down, and now we are now seeing RIP and all of that. Yeah. It is such a sad story. What do you think about this?
0: Okay, I just want to first of all say that a lot of systems in Nigeria is messed up. Because I don't understand why somebody should be sick. See, welfare is supposed to be a very, very, very big thing. And especially when it comes to health. We're talking about somebody's life here. And and also, I feel like Nigerians are the cause of our own problems. Because a lot of our own problems. Because sometimes, I mean, on a normal day, as we as human beings, I mean, we're just talking about National Tell the Truth Day.
1: Yeah.
0: We as human beings, On a normal day, we can just sit here like, oh, I'm not feeling fine, that's why I don't want to come.
1: And so,
0: when things like this happen, a lot of people, the people at the top will not want to take it seriously. That it's a lie, come to work, and all of that. You finally come and you say that, oh, you did not die at the end of the day. So I feel like that's the same mentality that you must be carrying. They must be carrying, and that I feel like that's the same. And we are talking about NYSCA. You are going there to go and do some kind of military training, jog, climb walls, blah blah blah blah blah, and they will not let you just leave the camp and everything. But I mean,
1: it's so sad. Anyways, our thoughts and prayers goes out to the friends, the family, the loved ones out there, 25 out there, because I can just imagine the pain that the family and loved ones would be going through right now. I don't wish this kind of pain on
0: anybody. No.
1: I don't, because it is not a good place to be, trust me. Anyways, on that note, let's give out this birthday shout out, and when we try, we hope this other person takes their call, and when we try, you know, just like I keep reiterating right here on the show, that I love celebrations a whole lot. I love giving shout outs right here on the show, and I'm doing just that right here. So let's quickly give this one out, and then we get into the next segment on the program right here. So pick up, bed the boy, pick up, please. Because I mean, I don't want it to be like, oh, I'm giving shout outs today, and the shout outs, no one is speaking. Like, I would feel bad.
0: But truly, I would feel bad.
1: I would feel bad. So this person had better taken their calls. Anyways, unfortunately,
0: birthday people are the most busiest people.
1: You can say that again. Birthday people are the most busiest people. But anyways, on that note, let us get right into the next segment on the program. And this segment is our lifestyle conversation of the day segment right here. And yeah, just like I said that, you know, our lifestyle conversation of the day segment, I was going to bring you this other international holiday. And this particular international holiday is National Macaroni Day. So be rest assured that we are talking about food today. Food, because who doesn't love food?
0: Okay.
1: I love food a whole lot, and I know that you love food also. So let's get right into it. So today's lifestyle conversation of the day right here is, food is one thing that brings people together. Just like I said, everybody loves food. You love food, I love food. And it is one thing that brings people together. But sometimes people take creativity a little too far. And most times I am always there. I always see it on Instagram, on in restaurants and all of those things. They take this creativity a little too far, and we've all seen it from people that, you know, combine some kind of like weird food combos and all of that, or putting unexpected ingredients together that make you wonder who came up with this thing. At first glance, some food combination looks completely wrong, that you're like, who thought of this thing?
0: Who came up with this recipe?
1: And you can also assume that they will test terrible until someone convinces you to actually, you know, just give it a try. And you just might think otherwise. And anyways, today's question of the day is, what is the weirdest food combination you've ever had, or you've ever seen someone eat, that made you say, there's no way this thing can taste good? And at the end of the day, it did actually taste good. You know, it is one thing, because me, once the food start looking ugly, I don't want it.
0: I mean, the presentation should first see
1: before my mouth. Before it gets into my mouth, my eyes must see it and like it or love it. So what is that weirdest food combination you've ever had, or you've ever seen someone eat, that made you realize that there's no way this thing can taste good, but at the end of the day, when you actually had it, it did actually taste good, and maybe somehow it became your guilty pleasure. Let's get right into it. 0809-444-4058. Our ticket number again, 0809-444-4058. Be a part of the conversation right here on the radio. What is that weirdest food combination that you've ever had, or you've ever seen someone have, that you feel that it wasn't going to taste nice, but at the end of the day, it ended up tasting nice. Let's have this conversation
0: and
1: right
0: like,
1: here.
0: Like, even something that you have tried out, okay, maybe because you were hungry and you didn't have enough of this and you didn't have enough of this, so you just had to combine the two to make one.
1: Yeah.
0: So sometimes
1: that is
0: it's
1: real.
0: Sometimes it's hunger that will cause these things.
1: Yeah, that's real. That's a really fun perspective.
0: Yeah.
1: Because most times you're like, what do I have in this house?
0: Mm-hmm.
1: And you're going inside, you're checking it out. And when you're done checking all of it out, you just see that, you know what? It is not actually bad. It's not actually bad. But
0: all right,
1: anyway,
0: we have one message.
1: Okay.
0: All right, we have one message here from Sharon on WhatsApp. She said, the weirdest food combo I would say is beans and okra. Who does that?
1: Beans
0: the
1: and
0: person
1: wait,
0: is
1: wait,
0: supposed
1: wait,
0: to jail.
1: Beans and what?
0: Beans and okra.
1: No, this person is capable of murder. Trust
0: True.
1: Me. This person is capable
0: of
1: murder.
0: Are you a cultist?
1: Like, are you a cultist? Are you a terrorist?
0: Do you understand?
1: Are you a terrorist? I'm not even sure that people that God, I'm not even meaning this in, I'm not trying to, I don't know how this might come off, but anyways, it's better left unsaid.
0: Mm-hmm.
1: Yeah, it's better left. I leave it unsaid, right? But I don't know which planet you're from. But nah.
0: No,
1: I am
0: not
1: going.
0: No.
1: There is nothing that is going to make me try beans and okra out, because there is no way somebody actually tried that out and you now tried it and it tasted good.
0: How? Why?
1: Anyway,
0: 0809-444-4058.
1: Call us, send a WhatsApp message or a WhatsApp voice note or an SMS right here on the show. We are here to take your calls and your SMSs live here on The Rush Hour Show. 0809-444-4058. I feel like mine would be macaroni and beans.
0: Macaroni and beans.
1: Yeah.
0: Well, that's not so weird.
1: I feel like it is weird. And I've tested it once, but I will not say that. Yeah, macaroni and beans, yeah.
0: Do you know how I used to see the likes of pastas like macaroni, spaghetti, and co? I had to put them in the family of rice.
1: Mm.
0: So I know that it is very normal to use rice and beans. So that's why I'm saying that it doesn't sound really weird like that.
1: Mm.
0: For me, I would say bread and noodles. See, let me tell you something. Apparently, it is a normal thing.
1: Okay.
0: I've been hearing about it, bread and noodles. Bread and people
1: but
0: were saying that
1: you've never tried bread and noodles.
0: No, I have.
1: Okay.
0: That's what I'm saying. That before I tried it, like I didn't know that it was a normal thing,
1: okay.
0: And people were actually eating it. And I've been hearing people talk about eating bread and noodles, and I'm like, okay, I will try it.
1: Mm.
0: And one day I tried it.
1: Mm.
0: It was actually nice, but ever since then I've not done it again.
1: Oh, really?
0: Yeah.
1: I feel like bread and noodles.
0: I also feel like it was because of the bread I used that first time.
1: Okay.
0: It was a very nice bread.
1: Okay.
0: So I've not seen any bread like that in such
1: that
0: a long time.
1: Compare.
0: Yeah. So because I know I have tried it again, but it wasn't slapping like the first time.
1: Yes.
0: So nah.
1: I feel like the worst thing you can do is to actually eat stale bread and noodles.
0: Oh gosh. Oh gosh.
1: Stale bread and noodles will make you hate the combination.
0: Nah.
1: Normally, I don't like stale bread. And then, you're now mixing it with noodles. No, it is not something that anybody wants to try out. You don't want to try out stale bread and noodles at all. But anyway, 0809-444-4058. Let's quickly head out on this one. And this one is Opera Mini by Poco Lee featuring Shea Vibes coming right through. Let's check it out. We'll be back shortly.
0: Yeah.

0: Give it up for Poco Lee and Shay Vibes are alive here on the Rush Hour Show with Oprah Mini right there. And I never actually knew that this collaboration would slap.
1: It slapped you again. You see, like, I mean, people don't make this kind of music again because I don't know, we've not heard from Naira Marley in a long time. And it's the one that usually gives us this,
0: yeah, this kind of vibe. But exactly.
1: Damn, Poco Lee and Shay Vibes, though, this was a banger. I'm going to add it to my playlist.
0: Yeah, please, you should add it to your playlist because Idara has just added that one to her playlist. Welcome back. It is still the Rush Hour Show right here on 103.5 FM Unicorn Radio International. Of course, our question of the day is still open and you can be a part of the conversation right here on the radio, 0809 444 4508. I'll take the number again, 0809 444 4508. What's the weirdest food combination you've ever had or seen someone eat that made you say, how is this thing gonna even taste like?
1: Like, why?
0: But at the end of the day, when you tasted it, it was actually okay.
1: Mm-hmm. Like, those kind of things that will make you, those kind of food that will make you ask, like, life can be that hard now. Mm. How about, take it easy. It's exactly. Not that bad.
0: Exactly.
1: Because I've actually heard someone say they ate, what was that? Yeah, they drank Gary and Golden Buns.
0: No.
1: From where? Like,
0: stop it.
1: I heard it and I'm like, stop Jesus. It. I have to look at pressure from what to that.
0: Well, do you know what? I feel like I actually understand the person. Because Calabar Golden Buns is like sugar and flour.
1: My God.
0: It's like sugar and flour. So I understand if the person is using Golden Buns to drink Gary.
1: I feel like that's one thing we should talk about. Golden Buns is one thing that I feel like has lost its quality.
0: Mm.
1: It has really lost
0: it has its lost quality. When it first came out,
1: I was eating Golden Buns every single day. Yeah. And to make it matters even worse, I had a crossmate that was bringing it, that was selling it. And so that morning time, it was hot. That morning time, it used to be hot. I went bring it to class. Oh my God.
0: Yeah,
1: so we always
0: buy it.
1: But now it doesn't taste the same like it used to before. I don't, maybe it is, but I feel like maybe because I've eaten it too much. That's why I don't still taste.
0: I just feel like it doesn't taste the same anymore. That is why it is not from you. It is a damn problem.
1: Yeah.
0: Anyway, someone just said stew and eba.
1: That's normal.
0: Is it though?
1: Yeah.
0: I've never had stew and eba.
1: I have a lot of times. Okay. And you know that there's this white okra that they don't make it like the soup. Yeah. They make the okra separately and they make the stew. So you mix it
0: Okay, talk about low budget at Malani. Talk about low budget Amala. Talk about low budget Amala right there. Anyways, guys, we're still hanging out having fun right here on the Rush Hour Show, 0809 444 4058. I'll take the number again, 0809 444 4058. Let's quickly give this put this call across and we hope this other person takes their call and let us give out this birthday shout out today, because
1: birthday people, please,
0: I mean,
1: we love you.
0: Let us express this love, because this is the only way you get to know that somebody loves you so very much. It is not from us. It is from the person that loves you, that actually sent in your number for us to give you this special birthday shout out. So please take your calls, because I don't understand where you guys drop your phones when it is your birthday. See, when it's my birthday, I have my phone. We are like 5 and 6.
1: Yeah, so like, I can see all the messages and calls.
0: I can see all the messages
1: like
0: and reply them in real time.
1: Make people feel very special. You know one thing, that even if you don't have friends or a lot of people around you,
0: yes,
1: on your birthday, you will feel so loved, because
0: exactly,
1: a lot of people that you've not talked to in a long time, people that you're still talking to, people want to call, send you messages, and make
0: you
1: feel special.
0: Exactly.
1: Because
0: so
1: it's your birthday.
0: It's your birthday. I mean, it is your birthday. And that's the day you get... Yeah, hello, good evening.
2: Yeah.
0: Yeah, am I speaking with Mary Edifon?
2: Yes.
0: Okay, so a birdie told us today is your birthday.
2: Oh.
1: Yeah.
0: And you're live on the radio. You are live on 103.5 FM Unicorn Radio International.
2: Oh.
0: Okay.
2: Thanks.
0: So we are to give this special birthday shout out to you. Happy birthday to you, Mary. May God continue to unlock heaven's blessings upon your life now and forever. Okay. So now it is your turn. Can you take a wild guess the person that sent your number in?
2: Okay. Emily.
0: Yes, that is very, very true. Emily sent your number across that we should give you this special birthday shout out. And of course, thank God you took your call. If not, you would have missed this very special surprise.
2: Yeah.
0: Anyways, happy birthday to you once again. Enjoy the rest of your day.
2: Thank you so much. God bless you.
0: Amen. God bless you too. Oh, I love it. I love it. I love celebrations a whole lot. Which is why, on this note, hearing how special this thing is for this person, we are going to try out the other person that did not let us give them the final chance before we leave the studio.
1: Mm-hmm.
0: Yeah, let's give this person the final chance before we leave the studio right here. Anyways, guys, the call is ringing, and we hope this person takes the call, because this is the last chance, and please do not make this person's efforts go to waste, because I mean, they thought of you so specially, and they had to put this call across. Anyways, unfortunately, the same thing as has happened. What should we do, Ida?
1: I really don't even know. I don't know.
0: Ida says she doesn't know, because we've given multiple chances again and again and again and again.
1: And the beauty of it is when you pick it up and you can hear. Because if we say, oh, let's just send messages, it's not just making any sense.
0: Yes.
1: It would be better for you to hear our voices and know that you are live on radio, because somebody that loves you said that we should wish you well.
0: And I feel like if you're this kind of strict person that you don't take strange calls,
1: your birthdays
0: should be an exception. I feel like your birthdays should be an exception to that.
1: Yeah, because it's your birthday, you should be expecting every call from anywhere.
0: Exactly. Birthday felicitations from all around.
1: Mm-hmm.
0: You get. So I feel like this is that one day where you get to take calls from even strange numbers, because you just do not know what surprise is right there for you. But anyways, guys, on this note, we're about to say it has been an amazing one on today's edition of the Rush Hour Show, your favorite drive time show in the city of Calabar. A very, very amazing show where we get to hit the roads with you and drive your evening all the way to 5 p.m. right here. So before we leave, Ida, what do you have to say to our listeners before we go?
1: All I can say is I love you guys. I love you guys so much.
0: I love you guys.
1: Thank you guys for listening, and I hope you guys had a wonderful time, because over here we definitely did.
0: We did.
1: And happy birthday to everybody that today is their birthday. So it's not be like as if you know which day world. So everybody, happy birthday.
0: Happy birthday.
1: And I hope you guys are enjoying your birthdays. And yeah, guys,
0: catch us tomorrow, same time, same station, 4 o'clock to 5 o'clock p.m. only on Unical Radio International 103.5 FM Calabar, where you get to hang out with Ike Arim and Idara right here on the Drive Time Show, only on this radio station. So we'll be leaving you with I Know Who I Be by David O'Jaswal and GLCJ coming right through. Have an amazing evening, and keep listening to Unical Radio International. Goodbye. 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
2: 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I am Ikomo Basierim. Here are the top headlines of the hour. Starting from the home scene, Cross River opens permanent secretary recruitment, orders directors to sit qualifying exam. On the national scene, Obi urges Tinubu to resign over alleged governance failures or forgo 2027 re-election. In a heartbreaking incident, 10 killed, 6 injured in Ogun road crash. Away from Nigeria, Farage says he's done no wrongdoing after benefits from ally not declared. In entertainment and lifestyle, my father has been missing for 26 years now, singer Lekan Remilekun. And lastly, in sports, Trump thanks FIFA for suspending USA's Balogun's World Cup red card. Details of all these and more coming up by 8 p.m. Please do away with any form of discrimination and nepotism as we strive to build a united nation. And always remember, as Malabites, Malabresis, and Cross Riverians were known for reasonable action. I am Ikomo Basierim. Stay tuned and keep it locked onto Unicall Radio International 103.5 FM, Calabar. Good evening.
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two goals. 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Easy, FCC. 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You go pay me. 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

Yes, so he get one story where they always tell us about this famous drummer for my village that time. Where they say every ceremony, now him, everybody they wait for. Once he don't begin to drum, even old women who could they shout. Even everybody, some people say, come this way, say, Omo, if me I no dance, I don't know what I can do for this place. One day like that, after one beautiful performance like this, the elders tell and say, son, today now the best performance of your life. Everybody thinks say he will continue. Instead, the drummer dropping stick, say, in don't bow and in don't the waka, they come out. And people come ask and say, why you stop where everybody see they hear you? The drummer comes and say, I prefer make wanna ask me why I stop than make wanna ask me why I never. Okay, he say, I prefer make gonna ask me why I stop instead of make gonna ask me why I never stop. Yes, so and another lesson again. Yes, another lesson again. Where we go so let me say, another lesson we go learn again. Say football don't teach us say influence fit open door, but you know mean say, but you know fit score goal. Yes, so you fit win argument, you fit even overturn the free decision. But when the whistle blow for 90 minutes, now football go decide who will go home. Football gets one particular habit, you know the respect status. Ladies and gentlemen, welcome to Sports Corner on Unica Radio International 103.5. You're the one station where they can be on top information, education, and entertainment. And this evening, these two stories, why I don't tell you like this, and you're going to ask me why I talk am. Yes, as it be like this, Portugal are out of the FIFA World Cup. And one question where everybody leaves, we say, has Ronaldo reached that moment when the greatest dancer should leave the stage? And yes, if truly is the end of his international career, then another generation must step on stage. And the other story why they talk, yes, so then make we move go to US versus Belgium. When the controversy surrounded Balogun's red card, the decision may have changed, but the results sometimes didn't change. Who first called police? No be who they win the case. And also we get a match where they go on like now, Argentina versus Egypt, and it's 1-0 in the first half, and as it be like this, Egypt already winning the game. Yes, welcome to Sports Unica Radio 103.5, and behind the mic is Sir Kennedy, the man with

0: leave ball for Fudu, the man who cannot leave.
1: Thank you, sir. You make our time to, you know, to enter the show this beautiful evening. And also, you know, you don't talk your own proverbs, and you know, I don't. Okay, it actually might be inspired, you know, by a lot of things. But you know, just as people they talk and say, a good dancer knows when to leave the stage. And also, make I also let you know, say, as a dancer, you cannot leave the stage abandoned when the music is still playing, because you get as it could be. You know, if you just walk out like that, you know, leave the stage. And also, make I also let you know, say, a wise farmer does not leave the field before the harvest. You need to wait till when it's time for harvest, you know, to harvest what you've actually, you know, planted. So I don't know. I want to put this very one, but and also I don't know where you've been the drive to, but I believe, say, as we progress, we will definitely know where you've been the drive to.
0: A good dancer knows when to leave the stage.
1: No. Maybe leave that one aside.
0: Okay.
1: We will uncover the views behind, you know, these proverbs. But then it's actually an amazing one. World Cup is getting interesting, and you know, surprisingly, we are seeing some of the big boys in town, you know, coming to the end of their games. Yesterday was actually a particular team, and of course, also a big name. And today also we are seeing another big name on the verge. But then, though it's not yet 90 minutes, because we can only say it is over when the 90 minutes is over, or when the final whistle is being blown. So for that of today is still on, and we wait to see what will be the outcome at the end of the day. The World Cup is really getting interesting, and you know, yesterday a certain man, you know, with world power, you know, made a call, and you know, he asked the FIFA president, you know, guy, Omo,
0: you know, my
1: this card is, I've reviewed the game myself. I am the president, but you know, I have abandoned my job as a president. I am now a football analyst. I have reviewed, you know, the game that led to the red card that was given to Balogun, and I have come to discover that, you know, the red card was not worth it. So I am giving you, you know, I am authorizing you now. In fact, I know they beg you, I they tell you, no, Kukuma, come on that red card. And we saw the red card was being taken away, and you know, Balogun was also, you know, positioned, you know, to play the game, USA versus Belgium. And ahead of the game, the same man, you know, the president came out to say that if Belgium wins USA, it will be said that the game was rigged. If USA lose to Belgium, it will be said that the game was rigged against Belgium. I know when they say God exists, you know, you get where people that talk that and say God really exists. So I know the way God they doing things, in the carry the matter of people we no get air for in air, like
2: voice of the voiceless.
1: In they carry their matter for air. So we see as you know, God doing things. And it can be say, if you watch this World Cup, you and I will agree that, you know, Belgium have never, okay, apart from New Zealand, Belgium have never, you know, played anybody games, you know, to score lots of goals the way they did.
0: Yes,
1: and coming to this game and playing against one of the best team, you know, starting in this World Cup, which is USA. But they were able to score not one goal, not two goals, not three goals, not four goals. And you know, at some point, again, you say, maybe say, you know, if one make complaint, if you go police to make case now, at least, even if you they lie, make it be say, as you they lie, small truth go they lie. But if you go now, you be like, hey, the thing where they talk now, lie, and it's no small truth they, our police won't take help you. So, as it starts now, I don't know, but I believe say now the world president, you know, with the power and influence, cannot call anybody. I don't know if we want to call the FIFA president and tell him that, you know, the four goals was rigged, but which is not possible. So as God will have his way, USA is finally out, and you know, the world is happy. And you know, the way they take commotes, they commotes behind person. So it just like, you know, yesterday was really dramatic, and it was full of, I see plenty of people, they cry. You go social media space, you know, you just, they see lots of banter. But I appreciate, if I say that one, we'll still continue today. So my country people, we carry plenty G's and matter, you know, carry combo today. So you say, I know, say, as they listen, so if it be say, you the took eye for the game where they currently they go on, that's the Egypt versus Argentina. You say, yes, we don't get the updates of waiting they saw currently for the game. Say Egypt, they lead Argentina by 1-0. Don't know be waiting you expect, but you know that portion of the Bible to say the expectation of the righteous shall not be cut off. But today, when they don't, they cut them off. So make it just, you know, as they watch the ball with your eye, make it serious, your ear also, they listen to this very side, because we go just, they give you all the update where they happen for inside the world of sports. So welcome once again to Sports Corner here on Unica Radio 103.5.
0: Yes, so welcome to Sports Corner Unica Radio 103.5. And yes, we also get Nata in the building. Nata, welcome to the show.
2: Oh, thank you so much, Sir Kennedy. Good evening to you. Good evening, Catalyst. Good evening to all our listeners out there. How na day this beautiful evening? Hope so na day all right. Yes, yes, yes. We don't see as many things as up for there. For inside the world of sport and for the biggest tournament they go on right now, will be the FIFA World Cup. Yeah, we see yesterday night as Portugal been done, they carry their bags, they go out. And also, while men slept, USA been just returned back to their rooms.
0: They flew back yet.
2: No, they returned back to their rooms. You know, say... Now them they host, so they no go travel. They go just find your apartment. You go they, you go return to your apartment. Yes, it's a beautiful evening to return behind the MIC. I believe say Yusef, you're excited to join us. I just believe say as Qatar has been on the talk about voice for the voiceless, there as Egypt, be USA now take come off for the World Cup. I go just also maybe you get as it be now if you just see rematch, because I mean they see some kind of funny. Things comments over the weekend and all that. We be say if they do my belay one kind. I just believe say everything we don't stop. And congratulations to the teams we don't qualify so far. Now let's get the ball started.
0: Yeah, so let's get the ball started. Make we go small break. When we come back, we go talk about all these matter like this. Not go anywhere. Now see us on Unica Radio 103.5 when they come back.

0: actually favoring Egypt. So make we just say as they go, because me, I can't wait to see the remaining things will happen for this game. All right, Narcissa Kennedy, you can't offend the catalyst. Now we day here together with Nata. They do this one together. And then before we move, they check what thing they happen for this game. Okay, make we even check what thing they happen for this game. So far, so good. Catalyst, how you go rate the performance of Egypt, especially this year, goalkeeper, we just catch things. Where we say, if you carry and if you help, you save person relationships.
1: yeah, that's actually very necessary. I think apart from the Egypt goalkeeper, I must say that if your relationship is actually having issues, you just need to look for one of these goalkeepers in this World Cup,
0: especially the Mexican goalkeeper.
1: All the goalkeepers. Let's not specify one.
0: Except the Tunisian goalkeeper,
1: apart from Tunisia and South Africa goalkeeper.
0: Yeah.
1: Just look for every other goalkeeper. Just consult them. They can help you save your relationship because these guys have done fantastically well.
0: Yes.
1: And currently the match between Argentina and Egypt. And just like you asked about the game, I think. Egypt are playing a very fantastic game. They are playing a very, very fantastic game. And in the word of my president, as our president, I would say they are resilient. Mm. They are very, very
0: resilient. They are resilient.
1: And the fact that these guys are playing against Argentina.
0: Yes.
1: And they are playing with so much, so much determination. It shows that these guys mean business.
0: Mm.
1: It's very easy for you to win any other team. But you see Argentina in this World Cup, I feel that it's actually not easy. But
0: ladies and gentlemen, looks like the Pharaohs are taking the lead once again. And I see it like this. Argentina Egypt don't put another one into the net. A goal scored by Zico in that game there, and as similar this summer.
1: It happened. Yes, and it's sweet as it happens, so that they can be say two goals to go home together.
0: Oh my god.
1: Yeah, and let me just be sincere. If Egypt win this game, they win my heart.
0: Mm.
1: They win the heart of fellow Africans because, this is going to be, a win for Africa, right? Winning Argentina and making it to the quarterfinals. Come on, nobody saw that coming.
0: Oh.
1: And I said that they were going to, Argentina were going to, they had the easy route of getting to the finals of this World Cup. But then I think that Egypt were only supposed to be their only, stumbling block. And if Egypt are able to win Argentina in this World Cup, then trust me, there's every opportunity of Egypt getting to the finals. 2-0 of the game, and of course in favor of Egypt, that's a good one. But I think the game is actually going through review by VAR, and we wait to see what will be the outcome. But then, generally, I think Egypt are playing a very fantastic game. The defense, the attack, everything is just so coordinated, and they are being very, very conscious of themselves.
0: Yeah, so, and after the review, the referee looked satisfied, and his VAR review, and Diolo disallowed the goal due to the foul, and the Egypt players look so gutted, and it's surprising that the goal was cancelled. So, Nathan, how do you see Egypt's performance in this game against Argentina?
2: Egypt have been doing very well. I did not even expect them to be this resilient up to this time. Because we don't notice, most times when African teams for this World Cup, they start well, sometimes you could just see us say they no go come to perform the way we go rate them to do. But looking at what Egypt have pulled out here thus far, it's very impressive, very, very impressive. Defensively, they are solid. Even in the midfield, they are also doing very well. And attacking-wise, they are very, very sharp. Even the little chances, whether they get there, it's just like you get one chance, you just make good use of it. Kudos to Egypt. They are doing exceptionally well. And I must also credit their goalkeeper. They really, really do wonders for this match. Now wonders they do. And it's now pointing me more to the fact that this World Cup, it'd be like seeing a goalkeeper's World Cup, because only goalkeepers for me have been giving some kind of breakout performances.
0: That was the least goals.
2: The list goes on and on and on. You have Vozina of Kevin, you have Suzuki of Japan. Then this particular goalkeeper now will be from Egypt. You have the goalkeeper also from Paraguay.
0: Yeah.
2: And the list goes on and on and on and on. So for me,

0: Egypt, they play very well. I love the fact that they don't even give chances for the defense there. So you get as you go one play defensive, they play defensive, but at the same time, you not have any attacking threat. Mm. You will just want maybe see out a way of ending this match 1-0. But this is not what Egypt is doing right here. Yeah. As they defend, even attacking wise, they still get up for mind. Say, you know, go bad if we come, if we make this match, if we add another goal for this match, you know, go bad.
1: Well, although the second goal where they scored on cancel by
0: but
1: and I see hopes that Egypt will just do something.
0: From that attacking threat, that Egypt number 12 for there, the way he created that second that chance, you're gonna say yes. So these guys, they are not just here to maybe play and win probably by just a goal. If they have opportunities to extend their lead, definitely they are in for it, and that's exactly what they are doing.
1: Yes,
0: congratulations to Egypt already for the performance they are putting on. Even if they get to lose this match, it's going to be like more or less like that of Cape Verde, because
2: it go pain.
0: But with regards to what they have put up thus far,
2: they should not, you know, they should not lose the game, because Nadem and Morocco now be our only hope.
1: Yes,
2: courtesy of NFF.
1: Morocco
2: courtesy of NFF.
1: Morocco is already in the quarterfinals.
2: Only Egypt and Morocco be our hope. At least if we can have two African countries,
0: you know,
2: quarterfinals, we are sure that be it as it may, one will definitely get to the semifinals, if not the two. And if we can have, imagine having two at the semifinals, then that means we are sure of one in the final.
1: Exactly. Of course.
2: Imagine having an African nation in the final, then that means, you know, it's going to be a very massive one.
1: African football is already seeing the light.
2: Exactly. So
1: even though they don't win, but at least
2: maybe they just
1: make it to the final.
2: Maybe they just reach there.
1: African team have never been to the World Cup final before.
2: And I like the fact the way this year's World Cup is going. Even though, you know, at some point it was as if, you know, the controversies and, you know, the issue, the issue that currently the US is doing was going to affect. But I think this is one of the, I don't know if I would say, in terms of performance based and you know, in terms of expectations and, you know, the way the World Cup goes, like, let's talk about the on pitch performance. I think for me, this is actually one of I don't know if I would be right to say this is one of the best.
1: Really?
2: Why I would say so is because now this is actually not a kind of competition that kind of scripted.
1: Okay.
2: It's not scripted. Like, your performance is what determines if you are staying or you are not staying. Now, you've seen that this World Cup has, brought out so many persons, right?
1: Yeah.
2: We've seen, in fact, I think it was Kennedy or Natal, you know, that talked about goalkeepers.
1: Yes.
2: In case of goalkeeper, we can't even study them. Like, I know Sabi them are from anywhere. But we've seen how these guys came out and, you know, they have represented. In case some teams will be say they just came, they came as a newbies and they were able to do something.
1: Yes.
2: And now also, most of the big teams, most of the big teams have not, you know, I find it very difficult, you know, to win the smaller teams.
1: Yeah,
2: and that's why it's even more interesting, because when we have a walk-up whereby, you know, big, you go start, it's just like Champions League, you know, you go start.
0: The walk-up, no sure for big teams.
2: Exactly. I think that's even the best word to summarize it. No sure for a big team. So the more people look down on you, just know, see, they fight, you will go find the walk-up. When they don't look down on you for the walk-up, you will definitely go far. You look at almost all the teams, you know, that made it up. There are teams that, you know, nobody expected them. I look at a team like Colombia, nobody's even talking about them, but those guys, you know, they are advancing. They don't enter the round of 16 on the verge of entering quarterfinals. If they don't win against Switzerland, but nobody's talking about them. Surprisingly, that's how it would be. So the big guys we're looking out to: Germany, Netherlands. I still keep the words. I still remember the words of one of our callers said that Netherlands was going to make it to the finals.
1: I said that Germany was going to the final.
2: I said Germany was going to go to the final.
1: So Germany was the team. I remember when this World Cup started,
2: I sat down here and I said that Portugal has one of the best midfield in this World Cup, and I see these guys in the finals. So at the end of the day, Portugal has gone, Germany has gone, Netherlands has gone, Argentina on the verge of going. So
0: now, for all this thing, we don't talk now. I just realized, say, Nami be the only person we never talk.
2: And thank God, he no talk.
1: All right, ladies and gentlemen, as you know, in the Caribbean, 103.5. And yesterday, we saw Portugal going home after losing 1-0 to Spain in the extra time of the game. A courtesy goal from Michael Merino coming in as the substitute in that game. And all right, ladies and gentlemen, I see the hot like this. Egypt don't double the lead again after their goal was cancelled, and they don't double their goal again. And still the same man who was giving a yellow card, scoring the goal that was taken off. That is Zico in the score, another goal again. Yes, yes, yes. Egypt are taking the lead again in the second half. And as it be like this, it be like say, it don't happen, no. It don't happen. But ladies and gentlemen, congratulations to Egypt. And that was a wonderful build-up from the Egyptian pharaohs there. And right now, they don't double the lead once again. Catalyst, what is really, really going on this evening?
2: Fantastic. Fantastic. This is like football.
1: This is the game. Football is happening.
2: Yes, nobody is going to play for you. Don't rely on anybody. The VAR, the referee, whatever, the FIFA, don't rely on anybody. Play your best game on the pitch. And if you cannot play your best game on the pitch, then get out. Just get out and go home.
1: Yes.
2: This is the best. I think this is beautiful one. Now, you scored a goal, they cancel, and you went ahead to score.
1: Score another one.
2: You know, guys, won't do. I see already. Let's just see. Egypt, I don't want to conclude because anytime I want to conclude, I remember Senegal.
1: I remember Senegal.
2: So I don't want to conclude. So because if a team, if Belgium could, equalize in the space of 3 minutes, then it can also happen. But looking at what Egypt are playing, if they keep it this way, if they don't feel relaxed that, you know, they have won the game already, maintain the tempo, then come on, these guys are already into the quarterfinals.
1: Yes, so a goal from Mustafa Zico as he runs onto a pass from Hassan Hassan after
0: and,
1: great
0: comeback. And also, I must credit this Hassan. Hassan has been doing very well.
2: One must credit about this Egyptian team is that, you know, that Egypt, we are talking about Egypt, one of the players that comes to your mind is Mohamed Salah.
0: Of course.
2: But this very World Cup, we've not seen Mohamed Salah, you know, too much.
0: That's,
2: but we've seen other players.
0: That's a team.
1: Exactly.
0: Don't say, you know, go just rely on Mohamed Salah.
2: Exactly.
0: Inside time, boys don't realize, say, okay, Mosala feed one for us. So. But if he doesn't do it,
1: who will step up to do
0: we
1: it?
0: We can bear the responsibility. After all of us, we represent our country.
1: Of course. All right, ladies and gentlemen, yes, moving on. Yeah, still in the World Cup matches. As like I said, yesterday we'll be seeing as Portugal bingo house, a courtesy goal from Michael Merino to send the boys home yesterday. So, Catalyst, what's your comment, Portugal going home? And you said it yesterday that one small boy is sending one man home, or one man will send one small boy home, but it happened that one boy sent one man home yesterday.
2: In my conclusion yesterday, I said that Portugal are going home. They are not progressing against Spain.
1: Yeah, you said it actually.
2: Yeah, and on one end, I'm excited, you know, that it happened that way.
1: Oh.
2: On the other end, I am not excited because I look at Portugal's squad, I look at the kind of talent that they have, and I also look at when we will have another World Cup. Most of these guys will be aged. And most of these guys might not even be there.
1: They might drop form.
2: And we ask the question, do Portugal have players that will, you know, that will replace these guys?
1: Yeah,
2: it will be difficult to be hard. Maybe just before we know, Portugal might turn to be the which country there is an example. Let me just use a country like Poland, for example, because there was a time Poland where actually they had some kind of young talents that were actually playing. They had the likes of Mikey Tyra, and you know the rest.
0: When they had Zelensky,
2: they had Lewandowski.
1: They had some
2: young guys there as of then. I made mistake to mention Mkhitaryan. I think Mkhitaryan is Armenia.
0: There was a time they had Zelensky.
2: They had one
0: Krikoya.
2: Those guys,
0: Lewandowski, they had Zhensky,
1: those guys,
0: they had Tamir Glik. These were guys that were doing quite well.
2: They were
0: balling
2: as of then. Yeah, and you know, as of then, anytime you see Poland playing, you expect to see, you know, some good results. But you know, they didn't make use of it, and today, anytime you see Poland play,
0: most of them are retired.
2: You don't even rate them at all.
1: I fear.
2: That's my only fear for Portugal. That, you know, before you know, this Portugal squad, you know, my team might just be a forgotten history unless they are able to have players that will come out to replace the ones that are going. And I feel excited. You know why? I feel excited. You know, for the fact that, you know, these guys right from onset they did not play a good football, and you know, they have been rewarded, because a reward for the best reward for failure is actually for you to go home in this competition. Mm. The best reward for hard work is success, and you progress. You will agree with me that Portugal have not played a fantastic best. Game in this World Cup.
1: Of course.
2: Look at all the players. The only player that I can pick at the in the Portugal squad and say, okay, these guys indeed they went to World Cup and they shown themselves, to be good. First player that comes to my mind is Nuno Mendes. Yes. That's the first player.
1: Thank you.
2: Then second to Diogo Costa, which is their goalkeeper. And third, we can talk about even Juan Neves. I'm not really impressed with the guy. I'm not very. I think he can. At least he's more better than Vitinha in the squad. He's more better. So apart from those two guys, who again do I even go look to? Joao Felix for the little time that he's played.
1: Yeah, even though
2: he has not, I don't know what is wrong with Martinez. He has not been playing the guy, because I see these guys, whenever he's being paired with Cristiano Ronaldo, they played a very fantastic game up front. But you still keep seeing Martinez not playing this guy. I don't know why. But any little time that guy plays, the guy plays a very fantastic football. And that's another person that I can say, okay, indeed he went to the World Cup and he represented well with the Portugal squad. Apart from those guys who again can actually look at. Apart from those guys, I don't think that the other players have really lived up to expectations. Even Bruno Fernandes have not lived up to expectations. He has not lived up to expectations. So I'm really disappointed with the Portugal squad, if I must be sincere. Mm. And the Spain squad also, that sent them away.
1: Yes.
2: Yesterday, yesterday was one of the best fantastic games that I watched in this World Cup, to be very sincere. Because when you're watching a game and you know when they say football is supposed to be meant for entertainment,
1: yes,
2: that was yesterday's game for me. I watched the game even when the first hour was over. It was when the players were leaving the pitch. I was not like, oh, the first hour has finished. Because I was not even checking the time. There are games that you watch and your mind goes, made this thing just to finish, But yesterday, I had a watch because Spain were attacking and Portugal also were attacking. Both sides were attacking. But we are not shy away from the fact that Spain, dominated most of the midfield.
1: The defensive coordination of Portugal was good.
2: Yes. And the way Portugal played the game, they felt that, they could not dominate the midfield. They had to make good use of their wing.
1: Yes.
2: And their best game was coming through the wing. And they would have, utilized it, and they would have scored, some goals through the wing. Using the wing, but it didn't end up well. And trust me, that game would have added to extra time, if not for just one defensive error. And I call it defensive error because you look at the way Merino scored that goal. That was that was the
0: biggest opening.
2: That was the biggest opening in that match. Like the defenders were not expecting. They were not expecting the run from Merino. They were not even expecting the pass. You could see that they were just watching the guy. And, I'm not going to blame Diogo Costa. I saw some person, they were blaming Costa, says that small boy, if he catch him. After watching Diogo Costa yesterday, the saves that he made, I told myself that if eventually Spain score in this match, any ball that I'm not going to blame this guy, because the guy was a savior.
1: He was a savior.
2: Both sides played. I also, this other guy also from that was playing for Spain, Unai Simon, also stood up, because there was a ball that Cristiano Ronaldo should have scored.
1: Okay, the one he used his leg to.
2: Yes.
1: That
2: was actually a game that I said, when I saw the game, I was like, this is experience.
1: That was the experience.
2: But if not for the, no, it was goalkeeper.
1: He flew.
2: Yeah. I caught the one that this guy, they think of in ribs. What's even go? No, yeah, serious. So, somebody where he did the game.
0: Simon yesterday, say, when the match didn't start, I was like, David Raya. So, actually,
2: yes, I can't forget say Spain get David Raya.
1: No, man.
0: Actually, someone made that comment that a person best goalkeeper at the bench. So I quickly remember that
1: David Raya
0: is part of the squad, and in my mind, I was wondering why does De La Fuente prefer making use of Unai Simon over David Raya? But I kept on watching the game. And David Raya, Unai Simon, they be just the, like, as I, the team be just in my heart, it be like, say, in the answer, the thoughts of my heart with him performance. Because yesterday, that guy was, he was just at his best. Like, he was at his best yesterday. Yes, Diogo Costa was also very good. And overall, Spain did way more better than than Portugal. Because make a, you get why I talk this thing. If you check it in football, we have four compartments. We have the goalkeeping, which is like the goalkeeping. We have the defense. We have the midfield, and we have the attack. The forward. Yes. If you check very well, Portugal, the goalkeeper did very well yesterday. Same with Unai Simeon.
1: Mm.
0: You check Portugal defense; they were rock solid yesterday, just for that one moment of turn off. Then, if you check the Spanish defense, they were very good as well. You check the midfield; was bad for Portugal, very, very bad,
2: very, very bad.
1: Mm.
0: And I believe that's where they lost it.
2: You could see the way Spain were just, you know, patrolling the midfield. You could see the way a player, a Spain player, could hold ball and would drive through the midfield and no interception.
0: And you know what? I was very disappointed because prior to this match, on the media space, we were seeing things like Vitinha versus Pedri. Vitinha versus Pedri, Rodri versus Bruno Fernandes, and João Neves versus any other player that's coming in there for that midfield. But yesterday, like, I've been there very, very surprised because how can a midfield that houses the likes of João Neves, Vitinha, and Bruno Fernandes not even like catch up with the Spanish midfield of those Rodri and Pedri?
1: It was just two of them.
0: I've been expect midfield battle. We don't see these kind of things before. We go see now. Maybe when we they play like Arsenal versus, let's say, Manchester City now. They expect like that midfield battle of Rodri and let's just see how it will go.
1: Exactly.
0: But yesterday, it just be like say they just carry Vitinha put for.
1: Match may just do match.
0: They carry and put for the match. Then as he entered the match, it can't be like see, they put them for sack back. Like he was completely lost. Imagine for whole long time that he played before he was substituted, he had a rating of just 5.6.
1: The lowest
0: for a player that won the man of the match in a Champions League final. And it brings me to the question.
1: I think he won. PSG player of the season.
0: Come on, like PSG this season has been doing wonders for Paris Saint-Germain. But
1: yesterday
0: completely a shadow of himself. Mm. Completely a shadow of himself. I see they wonder within the sub. Because as he be now like this, I know just understand for Vitinha. Like, I know understand Vitinha. But it has happened. If you check the way Portugal players were playing yesterday, I can tell you for free that players that for me giving their all for that match.
1: Yes.
0: Now João Félix. So make I start with Nuno Mendes. João Félix, Diogo Costa, Ruben Dias, Renato Viega.
1: Yes.
0: And Diogo Dalot 20 minutes come inside. But you see others, I don't know waiting them play. Like I know just understand waiting them play at all. Portugal need to understand that Cristiano Ronaldo is 41 years old and he can no longer carry the team as he used to. Before Ronaldo came on board, Portugal has zero trophies. Mm. But through the help of Cristiano Ronaldo, his dedication and every other thing,
1: they won three.
0: He has helped them also to carry three. So at this point, he's 41 years old. You just have to understand that Ronaldo cannot give you what you are expecting of him as before. I'm not saying if Ronaldo has a chance, he cannot score.
2: I think this information, what you just said now, I think who really deserves to hear this is actually Martinez, Portugal coach. Because you look at the way he relies so much on Cristiano Ronaldo, it's more like if it's not Cristiano Ronaldo, there is no other person. Which, of course, if you are to go with what you are saying, you are very right. This guy, you know, okay, we have a caller.
1: Okay. Please do well to come back. Thank you very much.
2: So this guy, you don't expect him, you know, to give you a performance of a Gen Z or a performance of, you know, a guy that is still young. He can only give you a performance based on, you know, what the team gives to him or based on how well the team supports him. And he cannot go above his energy.
0: He can't go above his energy.
2: So I feel that the best thing for me, okay, we have another caller calling back.
1: Unica Radio 103.5.
3: Yeah, Martin from Satellite Channel. Good evening.
1: Thank you very much, Martin, for calling.
3: Yeah, please, I just have to step in at this point to just also counter what one of your analysts just when you said Ronaldo came in, Portugal, they have a trophy, and he has helped them. So where will you call? What about other players that came in? He had said that I was, what's this man's name now?
1: Pepe. Yes.
3: They have Pepe. They have other great players. So when you mention Ronaldo alone, that is, you people are putting pressure on this man. If Martinez is in, looking at Ronaldo as Omega, Alpha and Omega, who are you people on the studio? You also, your comment also show that Ronaldo is Alpha and Omega. So the expectation is everywhere, and the expectation is high. Ronaldo was not the only player that carried. In fact, their first team, go and check very well. That final against, was it France? I checked very well. Ronaldo was there in that game. I think he was something.
0: Yes, he was injured.
1: He was injured. And the game ended in penalties.
3: But, you know, they were other players. So the pressure on those kind of players is everywhere. So you will not blame the coach. Now, the truth of, if the coach substitutes him now, the whole world will say, why will you remove your best experienced player? When he puts it, you say,
2: thank you so much, Martins. Thank you so very much, Martins. Now, I think Martins is actually right, because I'm one person that I've always said that, you know, no matter how you want to put it, we cannot blame Ronaldo for everything, and we cannot also say the success of, you know, the team solely rely on Ronaldo.
1: Yes.
2: I think we can actually say that it's now a draw, right?
4: It's already happening.
2: It's now a draw now, 2-2, Argentina versus Egypt. So that's more like a comeback. But the comeback is not yet completed until it's fully completed. So I agree with what our last caller Martin said. Yeah, but then putting pressure on Cristiano Ronaldo, I think it is the coach that is putting pressure on Ronaldo, because just like Martin said, if you take out Ronaldo, will people not say, come on, who really cares about what people see?
0: As a coach,
2: your aim as a coach is to make sure you get the results. See, at the end of the day, maybe we forget about what people talk. At the end of the day, after everything, what people are really after is the results. Is the result. So if you take out a player and the team end up winning, the glory goes to the team. So we should, I think, that mindset, truly, if, of course, what Martinez, because he even came on the media space and he said it, that he cannot take out Ronaldo. Ronaldo is more like the eat man. I'm not saying Ronaldo is not good, but then putting him in the game all the time, when you know that he has a counterpart, of course, who are scoring goals, people also, expectations is there. So it's not like people are putting pressure on him. I think for the fact that he has his counterparts playing the game, and he's also playing the game, the pressure, of course, naturally will come, because people believe that if these guys can do it, that means Cristiano Ronaldo can do it, because he has already been registered as one of the greatest players, right? And because you are still in the game, you have to prove a point. And because you are starting a game also, you have to prove a point. My own is that at least Martinez, knowing that, just like Nathan said, this guy is 41. He does not have that energy. He cannot give you what you expect from him all the time. So you should start him maybe in the second half. The same way you treat Joao Felix should be the way you should be treating. In fact, the treatment given to Joao Felix is the treatment that's supposed to be given to Cristiano Ronaldo.
4: Because I think after Ronaldo, Joao Felix is another person that helps to carry that team.
2: Yes.
4: Let's be honest.
2: Yes.
4: Let's be honest.
2: So if instead of bringing Joao Felix second half, bring Ronaldo second half. If this guy comes with that influence in the second half, he will do something.
4: Yeah, he will do something.
2: But when you put this guy, he has run, nobody's giving him pass, the guy is so frustrated, he's the one going to mark the ball, he's the one still coming back, expecting that someone is going to, and nobody does that. And you know, when it's the game is going to the ending time, you know, when the pressure arises, you expect that it's going to do something. What more this guy don't owe?
0: One thing is that in football, if you as a coach, you are your years they tied to public opinion, you know, go far. That's just the truth. Martinez suppose don't know, say Cristiano Ronaldo no fit deliver again compared to what he did in 2018 or 2020. Or let's just say Ronaldo, this version of Ronaldo is not the version of Ronaldo that we had in 2022. It's not even the version of Ronaldo that we had in 2018.
1: Mm.
0: And responding to what Matthew said, I'm not trying to say Cristiano Ronaldo is a player that single-handedly carried Portugal to win to leave these three trophies. But
1: it was when he joined the national team, they started winning.
0: I'm trying to say that it was during the Cristiano Ronaldo era.
1: Yes.
0: No, that they won these three trophies.
2: I think.
0: I know they had good players. The likes of Nani, they had Quaresma, they had Carvalho, they had Josephon, they have Rui Patricio, they had Pepe.
1: Pepe.
0: They had good players.
1: Is this other guy that have dread? I think he was also in
0: Renato Sanchez.
1: Yes, thank
0: Renato
1: you.
0: Renato Sanchez is even much more younger. We had Eder. We had João Mário.
1: João Mário.
0: These guys were open.
1: There was some other guy too. I think, was he also playing in Real Madrid? That's not Pepe. That was another player. They get one Portuguese player, maybe they hot that period too. Maybe play for Portugal that period.
0: Maybe now Coentrão, something like that. Yeah.
1: I think they were
0: very good players around for Portugal. Very good players. But if you check that squad, the quality and now is way more different. That's what I'm expecting more from this squad.
1: Mm.
0: Because if you check that squad then, where was Jamairo playing? He played once at West Ham, he played at Inter Milan. Where was Font playing? Played at West Ham, played at Lille. Where was Quaresma playing? Turkey. Where was he also played in the Portuguese? If you check these guys, like they were just playing for teams that you could easily call average teams.
1: Yeah, but
0: whenever they put on the jersey, even if they get knocked out, you see that they will give their all. But the reverse is the case for this particular Portugal team.
1: Mm.
0: You have, and they tell you, say, you know, go check this Portugal team. Like the least club we play at D, like the least club, you go fit.
1: No, the least club will play like Phoebe.
0: For that exercise,
1: that goalkeeper. The
0: least club for that exercise in Villarreal.
1: Napoto. No, okay, Villarreal.
0: Renato Vieira they play for.
1: Yes.
0: Like, because
1: yes.
0: If you check, Nuno Mendes is important. Nuno Mendes is in PSG. Cancelo is at Barcelona.
1: Yes. Ruben Dias.
0: Manchester City. You know, Filono.
1: Midfield, now them they run the show. Midfield, Joao Neves, Vettel, PSG, Joao Felix, Bruno Fernandes.
0: Aside from Joao Felix and Cristiano Ronaldo that are not playing in Europe,
1: the rest are playing in top clubs in Europe.
0: So, like, there's no excuse for them. There's literally no excuse. Before Cristiano Ronaldo came to the Portuguese national team, they did not win any international trophy. But during his era, he has helped them because I know he has helped them.
1: Yes.
0: You get why they talk like he has helped them to lift three international trophies. But now that he can no longer play as before, I'm very surprised that the Portuguese players did not carry on the Portuguese spirit to make sure that they give in their absolute best. When I mean absolute best, you could see it yesterday. Rodri, the last season, it was not very good. He was struggling with injury and all that.
1: Yeah, but okay, after the Euros, Abi was it
0: before this World Cup.
1: Okay,
0: he was just recovering from injury. But Rodri, the performance when he put up yesterday, I can't be like, I've been at this Rodri way.
1: 8.2, this Rodri the highest rating in that match.
0: I've been at this Rodri, we've been the battle injury with this. The guy came in and gave his all. He gave his best for his team. Even if Spain lost, I will not be able to say Rodri not perform well. Why? Because you could see that this guy was not just playing to win. He was fighting for the batch. He was playing because even if you did not want to... Come on, Portugal. I was very disappointed with their players, actually. I was very disappointed with them. Pedro Neto. I don't even want to talk that one. Like,
1: no, I don't come on. Well, anyways, it don't be. We say it don't be. And just as they talk, say, nobody who called police the first win case. That was what happened yesterday.
2: No, who first carry belly born boy.
1: Yesterday, you know, say that's where they talk. Say when he favor you, na connection. When he no favor you, na corruption. But yesterday, they use connection run him. But God of football intervened. Yesterday, Belgium did what everybody did not expect. What is it? Beating USA. Not just 1-0. Not just 2-0. Not just 3-0. 4-1 yesterday, and it was a surprising game. Although the team pay me say I don't watch that match. I've been asleep. That match happened last night. As I wake up this morning, come online, and they see 4-1. The first thing come up from my mouth now, Jesus. So, Catalyst, what's your comment on this game? Belgium versus USA that happened last night.
2: The only comment
1: why men were asleep.
2: The only comment I say is that Belgium have made it. Belgium have made it to the next round, and yes. USA is already out. And I saw that coming because, you know, when you feel that you know you want to undermine or you want to look down on your opponent, you've already given him an advantage. Oh. And that is what, you know, the USA, of course, I'm not want to blame their team. Of course, their Oga at the top, you know, we're trying to do. And I think with just that call that restored Balogun to the match, it was enough motivation to make sure Belgium to make sure, you know, that they go ahead to, you know, win that game. So congratulations to Belgium for making it to the quarterfinals.
4: All right, we have a caller at the moment. Do you know, do you know,
5: hello?
4: Yeah.
5: Good
4: evening. Well, please, reduce the volume of your radio. Thank you.
5: Yeah, this is Victor calling from Canada.
4: Okay, Victor, welcome to the show.
5: I want to quickly make my entry. Very quickly.
4: Okay.
5: Whatever is wrong with African team, I think it's very, very crazy.
2: This is exactly the same thing I said.
5: And yet you can.
2: This is the same thing Senegal did.
5: Let me just rest. I don't want to.
2: Exactly the same thing Senegal did.
5: This is unacceptable.
2: I said it. I want to say that this game has ended, but I don't want to say it.
6: This is unacceptable.
2: Because anything I want to say, I remember Senegal, and it just happened again.
6: This is unacceptable, and it brings me back, Kennedy, to what we were discussing last week, that African teams tend to always wear out.
4: Yeah.
6: Check the time where they concede that goal. Now 80 minutes.
4: 90 plus 2.
6: No, I mean the first goal. Okay, gets to 88 minutes, I don't know what is wrong with these African teams. They go just melt like ice. I don't know, like, what's wrong with them? The same thing happened to DR Congo. The same thing happened to Ivory Coast. The same thing happened to Senegal. These guys always crack. Once it gets to 88 minutes, they 80 minutes and 90 minutes.
4: I don't know.
6: This is very unacceptable from Egypt. Like, after everything, it just be another day. Till 2030, guys.
4: Till 2030, guys. And ladies and gentlemen, I here we go draw the curtain for Sosun on Unica Radio 103.5. From me to you, thank you very much. And with the look of this, I don't know if we say congratulations already to to Argentina, because it don't be said, don't be 3-2 already, and we are in the extra time of the game.
2: Anything can happen.
4: Anything can happen. Thank you very much, and do have a lovely evening.
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1: Vai sugar wana mani,
0: ei, man.
1: Ai, ai, ai, ai, ai, ai, ai, ai, ai, ai, ai, ai, ai, ai, ai, ai, ai, ai, ai, ai, ai, ai, ai, ai, ai, ai, ai, ai, ai, ai, ai, ai, ai, ai, ai, ai, ai, ai, ai, ai, ai, ai, ai, ai, ai, ai, ai, ai, ai, 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

0: A very beautiful, wonderful evening to you, ladies and gentlemen, listening to the sound of my voice this beautiful evening. You know, this few days, it's not up to a few days. Today is Tuesday, right? So this past 2 days. Anyways, Sha, I'm happy, Sha. Anyways, I'm not saying too much again before I go and see what I don't know. Alright, ladies and gentlemen, you know what time it is. It's the time for the Hook, Line and Sinker Show right here on Unico Radio International 103.5 FM Calabar with the dynamic doll Tori Aya and the Annie.
1: You quickly just said my name, Annie. You quickly just said it.
0: I quickly just said it.
1: Yes.
0: I mean, I'm just excited. I'm saying it, and I'm going to talk about the show.
1: I'm just excited.
0: Now, why no good to do things for people?
1: Excuse you. Who the help? You are saying, "Uncle, catch me, bring food, come." You know, bring it. Who you help now?
0: You see the look that I'm giving to you?
1: Don't look at me.
0: Very,
1: like
0: very
1: that.
0: Dangerous.
1: Anyways,
0: very
1: ladies dangerous. And gentlemen, welcome to another wonderful episode of the Hook, Line and Sinker Show right here on Unico Radio International. 103.5 FM, and I know today is going to be very amazing. As I said earlier, I called it wonderful, yeah. And I know today is going to be really, really, really, really amazing. So sit tight, grab a snack, and don't touch the dial.
0: And if you're new here and you're just wondering, okay, Hook, Line and Sinker, what is this about? Well, don't worry, I'm going to tell you what this beautiful show is all about. It's a one radio show where you can call in and tell us those things that the society has tagged, something you cannot say out in public, something you should feel embarrassed while saying, you know, something that does not really stand out there, something people are always whispering about. We say it out here and we say it loudly, very, very loudly, especially Tori. And Tori likes saying that we used to do amebo. She used to do amebo.
1: As you wish me, you say she used to do amebo. She
0: I don't she. Gossip. So Tori is
1: let me just tell you what she mean. The reason why she said I say I normally I used to say we do amebo,
0: yes.
1: Because yeah, we talk about love, amebo,
0: mm-hmm.
1: Relationships now, amebo. Waiting to consign us.
0: Now it's they talk
1: now
0: about.
1: Now we talk about. Obviously, it does, because you know we get people sending in their situations, their problems, and then we talk about it and give out possible solutions. So even though I used to say drink water and don't mind your business, because obviously you keeping quiet can be putting someone else's life at risk. So, this evening, this show, just in case you're joining us for the very first time, this is where we talk about love, relationship, family, society, and mental health. And I like hitting on society. And so far, we've been talking about how society has influenced some kind of decisions and expectations.
0: Mm-hmm.
1: That the things we see, how girls now build standards based on what was there. They call it societal construct. And yes, we talk about that. And also, we just don't talk alone, yeah. We also give you the opportunity to join us and share your opinion and your ideas, your perspective, because you are seeing your value. This is a space where we listen, we don't judge, not at all, not even for 1 second. But you know, there are some situations you will bring to us, and then me personally will give you one bombastic and be like, come on baby, I can't just hold this judgmental character of mine. I just have to let it out and then tell you that okay, I judge you for this, but there's a way out, and they will give you a way out. All the time we give you a way out. So this is your number one evening exhale and safe space. So sit tight, because today we're going to have a very wonderful and deep ride. So yes, sweethearts, it's time for us to, you know, share how our day went. I remember last week we started a trend.
0: Where
1: that trend was
0: to
1: more of, let us shift our focus from rants to something positive or something different. And it was really interesting. We shared our date experience. We shared things we did or excuses we used to break up with people. We shared our if you're falling in love with your decent relation that you did not know about. We also have shared what is that character you're struggling with, that particular character you're struggling with. Yes, so last week was really amazing. So this week we started Monday with Monday motivations, and we got some motivations that came in yesterday, mm-hmm. and I reminded us of one of my favorite from Triumph. Yes, that motivation has kept me going. And guess what, guys? It has kept me going to the point that I just discovered that I have this thing for football. Yes, I have this thing for football. You know, you
0: see why frown on my face.
1: You know why I'm saying this, right?
0: Yes.
1: The reason why I did not want to start doing football content was because I feel the society has tied it to be a man kind of sport. Okay. So you just if you check properly in the society, you see women that plays football, the way they act is kind of very different from how other female acts.
0: Mm.
1: They now, because they said it's a manly football, they have to start acting like men so that, okay, they will not really underrate their skills and ability to play.
0: Okay.
1: But one day I was sitting down and then I was like, I started comparing the European football, female footballers, and African female footballers. And I know that those women still look very feminine and they are football players. But you see our African...
0: It's not all of them.
1: It's not all of them, but like they look more feminine than Africans.
0: Have you seen the white basketballers are females?
1: I've seen them. They're just tall. They still look like women. Do you understand? They still look soft.
0: No, they do not.
1: They do.
0: I watch basketball. Female basketball.
1: Basketball service kind of, I will not call it a soft sport, but it's rough.
0: Yeah.
1: And somehow it needs a lot of energy. It's almost similar to football. Basketball is more like you use more of your hands. While football,
0: and more of your body.
1: More of your body. Yeah. While football, you do more of your legs and your head and your shoulders. Yeah. Your chest, knee, all those other parts, but not your hands. Yeah, but I was like, okay, let it not be like I'm dragging me, Annie. If you've also noticed this change or this difference, not even change, the difference between the white female footballers and the black female footballers, please, you can call in. The phone line will be open soon, so you can call in and tell and confirm. Because me, I'm saying my own. I don't know if you see it the same way I see it. So we'll be moving quickly. Open the phone lines, then you can call in and share how your day went. Share your the highest for the day, the lowest for the day. What else? What did you see online that got you angry? Or what did you see online that you just share different opinion? It may be a statement or a video that you feel the person would have gone the other way or said something this other way. What did you hear that you feel like, oh, this word you use is too harsh, this is not what you're supposed to use? Did you hear a wrong pronunciation? Because I always do hear wrong pronunciations all the time. What happened offline? No, we have two lives now, our online lives and our offline lives.
0: Yes.
1: So yes, I want to know what actually happened in your life today. When I say your life, both offline and online, the phone lines to call in and share how your day went, your offline and your online life. So I don't know if I should start the rant or I should let Annie start it. Let Annie start it. I feel Annie has something special to tell us.
0: Actually, I do. So, talking about things you've seen online, now there's this video that was trending last week. I was going to bring it on here, but it was a bit too sensitive.
1: Yeah.
0: Now, there's this lady that posted a video of herself. She said, me 4 months into the pregnancy, while he was out cheating. Me, after finding out he was cheating, she aborted the baby.
1: Oh.
0: I am telling you.
1: Okay, please, let's not. That is very deep. And, you know, we may likely need like a whole 1 hour, 30 minutes to
0: actually
1: talk
0: about it.
1: Yes, let's leave your video and talk about something else. I think we have a request here to reach out to someone. So someone is celebrating her birthday today, so we have decided to reach out to this person. This request came in late this evening, and then we would just, you know, try to reach out to this person and celebrate them this evening. Oh, so nice. Sit tight and listen while we reach out to this person.
0: Okay, it's ringing.
1: Yeah. I hope this is not too late. Oh my God.
0: Please pick up.
1: Please take your call. I really want to sing happy birthday to you. Yeah, she did. Hello, good evening, mom.
2: Good evening.
1: Yeah, I'm calling you from Unico Radio International. Please, is this Miss Ekpo and Asukwo?
2: Yes, please.
1: Yeah, so we're calling you live from Unico Radio International, and we want to celebrate you today. We had today's a birthday.
2: Wow!

0: appreciate this. Thank you.
1: Yeah, you're welcome. So someone actually sent your number to us to celebrate you. Can you guess the person?
0: Thank you. I know the person.
1: You know the person? What? You sound so sure.
2: I'm very, very sure.
0: I know her.
1: Oh, who's the person?
0: I know her.
1: Oh, it's even a her. It's a him, actually. A him sent your number, ma'am.
0: Good evening.
1: A he sent your number, not a her.
0: He?
1: Yes, yes.
0: Wow.
1: So are you guessing, are you very sure of the person you're about to mention?
0: Yeah, it is either she or he.
1: Okay.
0: It's either an Ekeme or an Ekpeno.
2: Okay.
1: Okay. All right, your guess is very correct. Aniekeme sends in your number for us to reach out to you.
0: Mm-hmm.
1: Yeah. So, she said we should actually tell you thank you so much for all you have done for her and her siblings. Thank you for the love, unconditional love, the care, and she wouldn't wish for any mother other than you.
0: Thank you.
1: Yeah, thank you too. So enjoy the rest of the day, your birthday actually. Thank you.
0: Thank you very much. Yeah. I appreciate it.
1: Thank you. All right. Oh, I actually wasn't expecting the voice and the excitement, like, and the fact she was very straight and
2: Too sure
1: about the person who sent in her number. Anyways, yes, happy birthday, Miss Ikpowana Sokua. We wish you everything your heart desires. Yes, so the phone line is open for you to call in and share what you saw offline and online that pissed you off, or something that actually brought a smile to your face, or I said that already. Your highest for the day and lowest for the day. What you saw online that you didn't find interesting. So Annie was saying something, but she was saying something about abortion pregnancy. Please swallow it. Please.
2: Well, apart from
1: I'm begging you.
2: Apart from that, I had a very, very interesting day. So today was my mom's birthday.
1: Mm-hmm.
2: And we had a lot of gifting and everything to do, from has children to her and, you know, everything. So it was quite interesting.
1: All right. So we have a message right here. And I don't know why I'm so eager to actually read out the message. Okay. But I know that some football lovers will be pained after me reading out this. But
2: it
1: anyhow,
2: Ronaldo.
1: So hi, Joyful Voices. Just want to say hi to all my Messi fans. 3-2 win. 3-2, we don't win. Oh, anyhow. Thank you, guys. Yes, thank you so much.
2: Why are you so excited?
1: This came from Triumph. No, funny, I'm not even a Messi fan. I'm not a Ronaldo fan either. And
2: okay,
1: it's just, I don't know.
2: You're just a confused person.
1: No, but I'm serious.
2: What club do you support?
1: I am a Manchester United fan. I support Manchester United. But for the World Cup,
2: yes,
1: I'm actually supporting Norway.
2: Really?
1: I don't know how, but I find myself supporting Norway. I'll be
2: Are
1: like,
2: you serious?
1: Yes, I am very serious. I'm supporting Norway all the way. I cannot even think about it twice.
2: Okay.
1: But I love England, right? But I just cannot support them now.
2: Pick one already.
1: No. I mean, I love England as aside football, I love England, okay, right? But I'm supporting Norway to get the World Cup.
2: Okay.
1: Yes.
2: All right, ladies and gentlemen, you can call in and join us right here in the conversation. The phone line is 0809-444-0058. 0809-444-0058.
1: Yeah. So I will quickly share what happened during my day today. So I went out on my normal daily hustle, and then I had this conversation with a man, and he said, E-I-T-H-E-R is pronounced Eider.
2: E-I-T-H-E-R
1: is pronounced Eider.
2: And you said it's pronounced Eider.
1: Eider.
2: Okay. What did your dictionary say?
1: Eider.
2: See?
1: And see, I like such conversations because before I start arguing English language with you, I know that I've done my own background check. Mm-hmm. And before we had to confirm from the dictionary, the pronunciation from the dictionary,
2: yeah.
1: I told him that it can also be pronounced as Ida.
2: Yes.
1: Yes. It can also be pronounced as Ida. But the known one is actually Ida. Like the correct one according. I was trying to tell that okay, we have the British language and the USA, and I feel USA should be. I wasn't even certain about who pronounces it Ida or Ida. But I told him the correct pronunciation is actually Ida.
2: Okay.
1: But he was like, oh. No, this. Oh, that. I was dragging back and forth, and then I just picked up the phone.
2: Your phone immediately.
1: Go straight to Google Dictionary, and then I heard Ida.
2: Uh-huh. Okay. What did he do? Was he silent for a bit, trying to, like...
1: Ah, good. I was like, whoa. It was actually Ida, not Ida.
2: Okay.
1: Yes, the pronunciation is Ida, not Ida.
2: Okay.
1: Ida, yes. It was like, Ida, like, really? Thank you so much. Thank you. And I think I feel some people actually call it Ida all the time, but it's actually Ida.
2: It's either you do this
1: yes,
2: or that.
1: Neither. So that is where it is, and this is the other way. So it is pronounced N-E-I-T-H-E-R is pronounced neither.
2: Mm.
1: This other is pronounced Ida.
2: This is going to lead me to an... So someone posted a video on WhatsApp, and she pronounced A-U-R-A, Aquara.
1: A-U-R-A.
2: Aquara.
1: Aura.
2: I was minutes away from losing it.
1: Like, what do you mean by it?
2: Just minutes away from losing it. I was like, what is Aquara? What do you mean by Aquara? What is that?
1: Someone just sent a message and said, Tori, you don't gaslight me. No way of all people. And then, man, you. Actually, you were thinking I would support Messi. Oh, I'm so sorry to break your heart, darling. No, no way. I'm actually supporting Haaland on this one right now. Haaland all the way.
2: Football right now.
1: No, we are not. No, we are not.
2: Yes.
1: So, also, about something that happened today. So, I don't know. It's this. What I'm about to say is already, it's all over this the internet.
2: Okay.
1: Everybody's hearing about it.
2: Everybody's seen it.
1: Seen
2: too.
1: It, yes. It's about this 8 miles peaceful protest by
2: Bikers.
1: Motorcycle riders. Yes. And say over time, this is what I have to say, right?
2: Mm-hmm.
1: Over time, we have heard of these people who snatches bikes from these people. So now bike riders understand the routes they're supposed to go through, right? They don't use the major road. They only use, I feel like calling it minor road, but let me just say minor. When I say major and minor, you should understand. This road that goes through a particular street. So that's where they go through. So now talking about 8 miles in particular, 8 miles. Oh, we have a call. Let me take. Oh, I'm so sorry. We lost a call. Please do well
2: to call us back.
1: Phone line is 09444405-8. I'm so sorry. I missed that. I was engrossed in my conversation. Sorry. So, as I was saying, right? If you're talking about 8 miles.
2: All right. Hold on a minute. Let's take this call. Hello. Good evening. Hello, good evening.
3: Hey, good evening, Terry and Annie. How are you today?
1: We're fine. Good evening.
2: Thank you. Good evening.
1: Hi, Annie.
3: I'm doing great.
2: How
3: are you? I just want to acknowledge Terry. Terry, I want to say that you have a comrade here.
1: You have a what?
3: I call you Manchester. I want to tell you that I have a comrade here.
1: Oh.
3: The person of Anya came as a Manchester United fan.
2: Say something now. Is this not your fellow fan?
1: Oh, yeah, Man U fan. Glory, glory, Man United.
3: The Red Devils. But I'm surprised that you're supporting Haaland.
1: Like, you get it. It's just weird.
3: You know, I've always been for Ronaldo, so when he was kicked out yesterday, I didn't feel fine.
1: Oh, I'm so sorry for your loss.
3: It should have progressed a little to clinch on the world title. At least that would have just some of his.
1: Actually, they missed their opportunity.
3: Yeah. And Merino really made the best use of the opportunity to train hard.
1: Yeah.
3: So happy for them, sir. Happy for them. So, there's no problem. Maybe I will still call back into the show, and then maybe when any situation comes up. But this dragging of pronunciation of words is actually something else in our own country. You get?
2: Why is it?
3: Because yeah, because some people do not understand the oral pronunciation of words.
2: Okay.
3: They true. Don't understand
1: and,
3: it.
1: And so most of us had like, very terrible English teachers.
3: It's just like when I'm talking to someone, I will use the word like, which will say come, like come. They will be like, you self, within their own.
1: Me self, I see they try to pronounce that one self.
3: But the real pronunciation is come, not come.
1: Yeah.
3: You get it, it's come. Or principal, some will say principal. You get me, but it's principal, whether it is. With P-A-L or P-L-E is all pronounced. And so that's just the problem. However, there's no problem. I'm still listening. Have a nice time.
1: All right. Bye. Thank you so much, Annie.
3: All right.
2: Okay. Bye. You can also call in and join us on the conversation. The phone line is 0809-444-4058. 0809-444-4058. Satoru, you were telling us about your day, about the bikers protest that happened at 8 Miles.
1: Yeah. So, I've known over time that they have these people who dresses in black, covered faces, and then come in the black hillocks to snatch bikes.
2: I've never heard from, that before.
1: It's been for years, actually.
2: Are you serious?
1: Since I came to Calabar, this has been happening. But it's not like regularly, they just come very unannounced, and then you find everywhere scattered people trying to run and save their bikes for the bikers.
2: So where do they take these bikes to?
1: That is what we don't know, because we don't know. I don't know. Yeah, I don't. So today's case seemed very chaotic, because I had a meeting at 8 Miles. I was trying to explain how the routes in 8 Miles go. There are some areas that keke don't go to.
2: Okay.
1: Now, I think, keke go through Old Road, that's Ikodomen Road, from Walkover down to St. Augustine's, down to Science School, then to Hit FM. That is the route for keke. And then they can go through other branches around that route. So that is where I know uses keke. But this other side of 8 Miles, where Ekosin is now Enyo filling station, is Enyo filling station to Agrofeed, where the old market, Abinu Iko Enebong market is.
2: Yeah.
1: Yes, 8 Miles market is, then First Bank and other side. I'm talking about this other side of the road, the right side of the road where Enyo is. So that's those roads. They only use bikes. Keke don't run that area.
2: Okay.
1: So it's just bikes.
2: Mm-hmm.
1: And they are actually roads that Keke would not enter. Let me just say it. Keke cannot enter such roads. You get? Because they have hills. And you know that kind of hill that as you are ascending, it's as if you could just fall.
2: Exactly. Yes.
1: That's why they call slaughter. If you know where I'm talking, you will know, you understand. If you've been there, you understand what I am talking about.
2: Yeah.
1: So bikes, keke cannot actually run those routes. And we have people living the other side of the hill. Like, that other side is a different world entirely. Like, when I mean a different world entirely, a different world. And we have buildings, people living there. New houses have been built there.
2: Wow.
1: You get, that place is gradually developing. Into, yes.
2: Okay.
1: So, the problem now is just the road. If the road will get fixed, then keke can now enter into that place peacefully. But If those roads are not fixed, the only way to assess that road is through bikes.
2: Okay.
1: Now, that is one side of it. I feel this whole drama of them coming to take bikes is actually not necessary, right?
2: But why are they taking
1: bikes? That is it. Why are you taking bikes? Where are you taking the bikes to? Because obviously when you take those bikes, what do you do with them? You just park them there, and that is, you will not deceive me, because I've been collecting bikes for years. Where are all the bikes? Because if you go to where, we don't even, that is what I said, that these people are not even recognized, like they don't have a name. I don't know if it's another department in the police that is doing this, or I don't know the people exactly, because we just see them appear on black.
2: Randomly.
1: Black Hilux, and we just know them as Tormen. That is the name they have given to them.
2: Tormen.
1: Tormen. That is Afik. Tormen. Hit and carry.
2: Okay. Oh.
1: Tormen.
2: Oh, Jesus Christ.
1: Yes. That is the name we actually... That is the name I know of, okay. Right? We don't really know the name of this. I don't know if you listening to me, you know. You can actually call and, okay, this is who they are. They are in charge of collecting bikes in Calabar. We will now know. Because as it stands now, if you ask me what happened, or ask any child... What happened? Oh, yeah, Tormen Komo. And that is it.
2: All right, we have
1: that
2: a
1: is
2: call.
1: All we have to say.
2: Let's take this call. Hello, good evening.
4: Hello, good evening.
2: Yes, good evening. Please, what's your name and where are you calling us from?
4: My name is Mbang. I'm calling you from Atafa.
1: All right.
2: Okay. Hi, Mbang. Joining the conversation.
4: Yes. I heard you mention. It's a collection of bikes. So, my sister, that thing is too terrible. And it's a very bad attitude. So, whoever is sending these people to do that, very, very bad. Because the question is, it's not just collecting the bike, but they turn back to sell the bike as they collect it from you. They don't give it to you again. They sell it, and who is the money? It's another question. The person who collected the bike from you and divorced, or possibly the team shared the money that they stole from the bike. And you know what it means for a person to purchase a bike now, 1.2 million. Some of them even hire this bike. Some collect it in higher purchase for higher purchase.
2: Yes.
4: Then somebody collecting it, not just to collect a little fine from you, but turn around and sell it. My sister is so bad. It's so bad. I don't know how to even describe such an act. Because that is more than wickedness. If there's anything to describe it as such. So, please, I will want the government, if you people can reach the government, or to any sector, to any area, to anybody that is responsible for this, let them stop it. Let them allow these people. Most of them survive through this means. Most of them help their families educate their children through this means. Especially that the system we are under APC, the chain we are and the slavery we are, is too bad. Let them allow these people to breathe, please. Thank you so much.
2: All right. Thank you, Mbang, for joining us in the conversation. You know, honestly, this is the first time I'm hearing of this story. I've never heard of it before.
1: My dear, that is what... I feel this happened earlier, that 8 miles area.
2: Yes, because we don't hear of it.
1: I feel that is what
2: here.
1: Happens.
2: All right, we have another call. Let's take this. Hello, good evening.
5: Hi, ladies. Good evening once again.
1: Good evening.
2: Good evening, honey.
5: All right, then. Considering this bike stuff, I understand that the government actually stopped them from using the major routes in the city. And some of them decided to enter into the interior, where
3: we don't have taxis and take doing commercial business there. So they took him to the interior of the person having Calcutta. They want to tell like the enforcement that they are not being known. They are not being known. There should be enforcement on bikes using major routes in the city. I think there should be a known body. There should be a known body that when they collect the bike, either they give you a fee to pay and then warn you, do not use this route, do not use this place, do not use this. They can always use this place. Because I understand that the government stopped it. Not even today. I think it has been a very long standing this thing that happened. Very long standing. Should be from the time of Imoke. Imoke as the governor. So, but like I say, what I don't like about it is that the way they do it, they just see somebody drive their Hilux that is without, and when you look at the Hilux looks like a monster. And the people in the Hilux also, what they wear, what they are in, as in they look like, they look great, they are dreaded. You get? So, the government is actually they are doing something to stop them from using the major route in the city. The enforcement should be people that have human faces. You get me? So that they can actually go back and then collect their bike and see how they can end their meat for the day and feed their family. So let the government come out, bring out a known body. Not people that will collect the bike and then still turn back to sell it. What are they working? What is it? What are they doing to help the government and the people? So such an attitude, such a character is not good. I don't like it. I've been observing it personally. It's only I don't have anything to do with a motorbike. If I have, maybe I would have picked them or maybe take them to court and maybe someone has not really hold their neck before. That's the reason. I should stop it.
2: All right.
3: That is the truth.
2: All right. Thank you for joining the conversation. So, this is actually the first time I'm hearing of this. And to what Mbank said, he said that most of the time they sell these bikes, and who eats the money? These men that come to pick up these bikes, rather, they're dressed and they cover their faces, right?
1: Yeah.
2: You cannot identify which of the agencies or federal agencies they're coming from. So how do you go back to get your bike if they should take your bike?
1: That's the thing. Because we don't even know them. Their faces are covered, all dressed in black. So who actually authorized to collect this bike? Mm-hmm. And do you know that the method they use in collecting the bike, that's why they call them tormen. Do you understand?
2: Yeah.
1: They are going to come with force, hits you. They don't mind it because I've seen cases where a bike man with a passenger.
2: Mm-hmm.
1: They would just, I've been in a situation like that before. I was coming back from church one day and then this tormen just came and hit the bike beside me, and my bike man was able to just deviate and run. You get?
2: Yes.
1: Deviate and run from it. But, like, why would you even do that? I really want to know, because I feel this thing cannot be going on over and over again without the government knowing about it.
2: All right, let's take this call. Hello, good evening. Okay.
1: Yeah, you can call us back 00944405 800-944-405. You can send an SMS, a WhatsApp message, and a voice note if you really want to explain for us. Yes, to the same number 00944405 800.
2: Hello, good evening.
6: Hello, good evening.
1: Good evening. What's your name and where are you calling us from?
6: I am calling back. Mbang.
1: Oh, Mbang. All right.
2: Okay.
6: Yes. You see, this set of people, whether they are police or whatever category of the police they belong to, the government don't suppose to allow any of the police officer, whatever the category of police you belong, be it SAS, be it ordinary police, be it MOPOL, be it mobile and whatever, they should not even allow any security officer or wearing mask to threatening people. Is it right?
2: No, it's not. Definitely not right.
6: You call yourself a security officer and you are covering your face.
7: so that somebody will not know, will not recognize you. Eh? Meeting havoc, threatening people, collecting people's property. Is it right? And the government allowed it. It's what happened the last sensation of 2 weeks ago, or a week ago, this sanitation, the last sanitation. I am surprised to see the sanitation team in the sanitation city covering their faces on the convoy. Is that right?
2: Mm-hmm.
7: And the government allowed this. My sister, I don't know the kind of leadership leaders we are having. The leaders that will turn around against the masses that is supposed to protect instead, not to make us the way that is, deal with us the way they like, because they are not passing through what we are passing through. So annoying. The government knew what they should do to allow people be free in their states. Thank you so much.
2: All right. Thank you so much for joining the conversation.
1: Yeah, I know that this actually is something that would trigger a lot of people. But I was trying to explain or say, we're having a conversation about this, and I told someone that we have better ways of handling this issue. We have a call. Let's take the call.
2: Hello, good evening. Hello, good evening.
1: All right. You can call us back or send an SMS to 0909-444-405-8008. So as I was saying, I had a conversation with the people I went for this meeting with, and I told them that I feel they have different ways of handling this kind of issues.
2: Mm-hmm.
1: Because I know for sure that the bikes at 8 miles do not run the major road.
2: No, they do not.
1: They don't. And even though they do, you barely see them. They stick to that route that was given to them. That route that was given to them, that is where they stick it to. Let's take the call.
2: Hello, good evening. Hello, good evening.
1: Yeah. Good evening, what's your name?
2: Please do well to speak up.
8: It's Triumph.
1: Oh, hi, Triumph.
8: Hi.
1: All right.
8: How are you guys doing?
1: We're good.
8: Hello?
1: Yeah, can you hear us? Join the conversation,
8: yeah,
1: Triumph.
8: I want to talk on what Mbang said about the sanitation guys with NASCON convoy.
1: Okay.
8: And then I'll make this one kind of my rant for today.
1: All right.
8: What happened today? So there was this last sanitation we had around the table.
1: Yeah.
2: Yeah.
8: We were passing with a guy on their car. I think they caught him. He was not doing sanitation or something. And do you know that this guy jumped off the moving car?
2: He jumped off what?
1: He jumped out of the car.
8: Jumped off the moving car.
1: Wow.
8: I thought he was dead. That, like, my wonder is, was he thinking? Was it because he see the way he landed? And then I think he had an injury on his leg. He could not even run from them again.
2: Wow. That is very, very tragic.
8: And then I also blame it on the sanitation people. Because how would the part of the government staring their own citizens to the extent that they have to jump out of their moving vehicle just to escape from them?
2: I do believe that the authorities are taking care of this and really, really listening to this show and would be able to fix this. Hello, Triumph, are you hearing me?
8: I didn't hear what you said.
2: I said that I would want to believe that the authorities that have the power to fix this are going to do something about it.
8: Let them do something about it. Because I saw that guy jump off. It shocked me to see someone jump out of a moving car because they don't want to be caught by the police that called them or what. And then He tried to run, but he could not run because there were other cars behind him. So they quickly caught him. But on seeing him jump, it shows that he was really scared of being caught.
2: That's all right. Thank you very much, Triumph. All right,
1: thank
2: for
1: you so much, Triumph. Thank you for sharing this sanitation experience with us. You know, if he actually did something wrong, he wouldn't have tried to escape, right? I'm very sure that he was someone innocent, and he has dragged and dragged. Oh, it
2: He's
1: is not me.
2: Innocent,
1: I did not. Yeah, and then they did not still agree. Allow him go. So that's why he took that that action. So this has been the trend for the day right here in Calabar. I don't know if they'll call 8 miles Calabar, but anyways, because that is more like the outskirt of Calabar, so we'll just say Calabar.
2: Outskirt
1: of Calabar.
2: We've been talking about our day, and it's time for us to vibe a little bit to some music. 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

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And we just played you Devil Does Not Bargain by Alec Benjamin. Beautiful song. I still remember when this song came out, it was everywhere. Very, very beautiful piece. And before we went on that music break, we're just ranting about our day, you know, telling you how our day went. And you can still call in and tell us how your day went. The phone line is 0809-4444058. 0809-4444058. You can send us an SMS or WhatsApp message, or you can call in. We are here to take it all. So we have a situation for today. A session came in while we're on air ranting about our day.

0: That's what we're going to take today, right? So I'm going to read out the situation for you. This person sent this around 8:38 p.m. The message says, "Hi beauties, good evening. I invited my girlfriend over for a dinner. However, as we're eating, I called her by her name and said to her, 'I do not love you enough to marry you,' and we broke up.
1: What?
0: For me, I was being honest to her. Please, how do I handle the situation? Because of the truth, I cannot stand her in marriage." This is from Fred. I'm going to take it again. Even me, I've confused Fred.
1: I tell you.
0: "Hi, beauties. Good evening. I invited my girlfriend over for a dinner. However, as we were eating, I called her by her name and said to her, 'I do not love you enough to marry you,' and we broke up." So you have broken up, right? And for you, okay, I was being honest to her. "Please, how do I handle the situation? Because of the truth, I cannot stand her in marriage." I mean, you've broken up with her. There's no need for you to handle any truth any longer.
1: Oh,
0: I'm going to take this situation again because I'm a bit confused.
1: Oh my God.
0: "Hi,
1: Oh.
0: beauties. Good evening. I invited my girlfriend over for a dinner. However, as we were eating, I called her by her name and said to her, 'I do not love you enough to marry you,' and we broke up. For me, I was being honest to her. Please, how would I have..." Okay, oh, you see, I was reading it wrongly. He's asking, "Please, how would I have handled..."
1: Now you know what you
0: "How would I have
1: mean.
0: handled the situation? Because of the truth, I cannot stand her in marriage." This is from Fred. This came in today around 8:38 p.m. So Fred is saying he broke up with his girlfriend. He invited her over for dinner, and whilst they were eating, he told her he does not love her enough to marry her. He loves her enough to date her, but not marry her. And the young lady and him have gone their separate ways. So now Fred is asking, "I feel like I was harsh. Well, is there a better way I would have handled it? Because of the truth, I cannot stand her enough to marry her." The phone line is open for you to join in the conversation. The phone line is 0809-444-0585. 0809-444-0585. You can send us a WhatsApp message. You can send us a voice note. You can call in or send us an SMS. We are here to take it all.
1: I not like you enough to marry you. Please, what are we doing? Are we for fun? Wait, see, this is taking me back to this particular person I was talking to, right? That should be 2 months ago or so. And when we start talking, I'll tell you clearly, if I have this feeling like, okay, you can be someone that I might likely go into something with,
0: How would you know? Okay,
1: I
0: something
1: will
0: like
1: feel it like,
0: marriage.
1: no, not marriage, relationship, or just have,
0: Relationship.
1: maybe I like you to an
0: Okay.
1: extent that if you actually pop the question, oh, let us do this, let us try this, let us do this, I might likely accept it, right?
0: Okay.
1: So in the beginning, I told him that the kind of person I am, at this age I am, I don't want to just go into any kind of random thing.
0: How old are you again?
1: Please. I don't want to go into anything random
0: Yeah.
1: just because, oh, it is the trend and everybody have a boyfriend. So because everybody have a boyfriend, I should also have a
0: You should also have
1: boyfriend.
0: a boyfriend.
1: I was like, if you're getting into this, let it be that we have where we are going to, right? Let it be that, okay, we are ready to like hold hands, even though we are not sure of what tomorrow holds.
0: Yeah.
1: But we have this in mind that if we have our way, we will want to spend the rest of our lives together,
0: Together.
1: right? Now he's saying, he told this lady, "I do not love you enough to get married to you." How? From where to where, bros?
0: He loved her
1: In,
0: enough to date her,
1: to
0: not
1: date her and not,
0: marry.
1: can you imagine date her in what? Now what do you mean by "I love you enough to date you," and then "I don't love you enough to get married to you"? So what? Okay, you feel comfortable with the kind of character she's showing right now in dating, but you don't want her to show the same thing in marriage.
0: Relationship
1: In
0: and
1: marriage.
0: marriage-wise,
1: Now, I
0: rather.
1: don't understand. See, this is taking me back to what we said yesterday, right? If you are If you say you love someone, it means a lot. And I've argued this in over time with people. I feel like love is not demonstrated well in this our time. People feel love is about money or financial
0: material things.
1: Yes, capacity and all the, but love is more than that. What do you mean I don't love you enough to get married to you? So what was the reason? I want to know.
0: There was really no reason.
1: Like, no reason. Why did you go into a relationship when you know that? It's not as if this person, there's no specific character that I'd be like, okay, this girl is this way. Mm. That is why I cannot get married to her. Instead of, maybe there is, and just to save yourself this whole explanation, save yourself this whole dragging, I'm dragging you now, you would have just specified, oh, this girl is too materialistic, okay, fine. Oh, this girl is impatient, fine. Oh, this girl is nonchalant, okay, we'll understand. Yeah, but to just come up and say, after eating you, you told her.
0: Mm-mm, whilst they were eating.
1: Imagine.
0: Now, like, food, you never allow me, she food go me far
1: choke you. Eh? But baby, what did you just say? Please don't. I remember. Okay. Please, I am not, I don't want to drag, right?
0: You don't want to go to the past.
1: I'm trying my best. So I want, this man is asking, for a better way he would have actually handled the situation, right? Or tell the girl that this is what it is.
0: All right. So to add to what Terry have said. It's going to take me back to, I think there was a time, that was last month or so, where we were doing this thing about relationship, why you should go into relationship, terms and conditions, kini, kini, kini, kini, kini. Purpose of you going into a relationship is for companionship. You're going into a relationship with somebody to have companionship. As you are talking to this person and you have actually dated the person, right? Isn't that something that is supposed to lead to marriage? If you don't even go for at least marriage, right? So what do we in this generation really date for? Because
1: yes, that is the question. What, please? The phone line is open for you to call in, because I feel a lot of people
0: have a sexual partner. Do you date just to have someone that can handle your materialistic or financial problem? Do you date so that you can
1: I'm giving them ideas.
0: I'm giving you ideas.
1: Don't give ideas. You might not even identify. It's more like you are putting a word in the person's mouth to speak. Right. So anyhow you want to say it. Let us, we'll be able to like make it clear. We'll be able to bring out a good word to actually explain it for you. So 0809-4444-4058. I'm sorry for messing up the number. 0809-4444-4058. What do we actually date for?
0: Mm-hmm.
1: Like, what do we actually yet for? Because how would you say you love her enough? You do not love her enough to get married to her.
0: But you love her enough to be in a relationship. How long is this relationship, please? Because honestly, when we're talking about people that date for 1 year, 2 years, and the rest, I personally said I've never dated anybody for 1 week. In fact, I never even date anybody first. To start with. So I've never been in a relationship with anybody to start with, right? Honestly, what do you people really go into a relationship for? Do you go into a relationship for... A lot of people have different reasons why they go into a relationship. I want to know yours, because honestly, right now, this man is making me... Fred is really, really confusing me at this point. Is it that when you went into the relationship with her, there are some traits she possessed that made you not want... You just had it in mind that, okay... This one, I'm not going to marry her. You know, I'm going to derail a bit. When we were talking about things that you said, men don't actually take rejection that much. And
1: cannot actually. Men face rejection more.
0: Okay, let's take this call before I continue.
1: Men can handle rejection more.
0: Good evening. Fine, thank you. Please, what's your name and where are you calling us from?
2: Okay, this is Godwin calling here, Unicorn.
1: All right, okay. Godwin.
2: Um, concerning the topic, I think there's no responsible guy that will want to go into a relationship just to eat and play mouth.
1: Okay, thank you. I just remembered you said responsible. Thank you very much for using the word.
2: A responsible guy. It's just that this guy, he didn't come up with the reasons why he had to break up with that guy, with the girl.
1: Yeah?
2: Yes, because, but I believe he must have seen some character that he doesn't like. For him to have opened up to the girl like that.
0: So him seeing a character he does not like as his girlfriend, he's not supposed to like tell her, okay, babe, we need to work on this, we need to do this, instead of telling her, I love you, but I cannot marry you.
2: And that is why I'm saying that he didn't come up with clear reasons why he decided to say so. For him to say that, he must have been telling the girl, maybe correcting the girl, and the girl is not listening to the correction. And so he decided to open up and tell the girl. And I'm happy that he didn't come up with the discussion earlier, not just wasting the girl time till maybe when the girl is ready to get married and before the thing come up.
0: Okay, so do you think there's...
2: I am not saying this because I'm a guy.
0: Okay.
2: I believe the guys would have seen the character that does not like. That's why I had to come up to tell the girl that. Yeah.
0: Alright, so do you think there's a better way he would have handled it? Because that's what he's asking.
2: What would have been the better way rather than telling the girl that let's just end the relationship? Is it not better that way?
1: He actually said, I love you. I don't love you enough to get married to you. That's what he said. That was the words he used in breaking up with the lady.
2: But based on that statement, it shows an irresponsibility in the guy. For him to make that statement that I love you to, you know, I don't love you to the extent of getting married to you, but I love to have a relationship with you. It doesn't sound responsible enough. It doesn't sound responsible enough.
0: All right, Godwin. Thank you for joining in the conversation. Okay, you can also be part of the conversation. The phone line is 009-444-4058. 009-444-4058. And we have another call. Let's take this. Hello, good evening.
3: Hey, ladies, good evening once again.
0: Good evening.
3: All right, I think for me personally, for a guy to be honest to the girl is not very bad. However, he would have used a more sure way than in open to the girl. As in, it took the girl to be very bad for me. I think there may have some things this girl might have been doing that he has seen that he cannot stand or cope with those things while in marriage. He gave me, and he has to call over the relationship. But looking at it, I think it will be something serious, because it is not something serious. It is a little flaws that we all know that we have our own flaws. I think he should have managed her and then try to see how to work on whatever trait the girl has, which he doesn't like. That's why I think it should have been another way. Being that too open, I do not love you enough to marry you. Wow, you know what that means.
0: It means he does not actually
3: very,
0: love
3: that girl. Is not very strong, my dear. I don't know, but you see, I want to uphold what Tori said as part of her own opinion when she said that she does not want to go into relationship because of it's a trending thing and just for nothing. And when she said at this age, I was like, this girl is rational, you get me? Some guys are like that also, that they are very careful so that this thing that Fred is experiencing will not come up. Even if it comes up, it should be something that the person will be able to manage. Because once you have gone into marriage, you can't be like, say, don't carry rope, tie the boat over now. Say, when they drag, go this side, this one go drag, go this side. See, better make you know who you go sit there with. So I want to tell the guy, see, in case you enter another relationship, I beg. Say that talk, so I didn't take talk. No make sense. He even left off talking to the girl, maybe just disappear, vanish, is a very different thing. And to just not to the
1: I
3: girl
1: see
3: like
1: that.
3: So yeah. What about all these years I've been having their kinikin, anything, what did they do? Didn't they see the girl? So I beg, make him not do it again like that, it don't make sense. Now it's not get to tell her.
1: Thank you so much, Annie. That's Annie, right?
0: Yeah, that's
1: yes,
0: Annie.
1: Yes, thank you so much, Annie. Thank you. Sincerely, right? Telling you not to do it again or next time when you get going. Please save. Don't go into any relationship again. If you know you will not end up with the person. Because what's the need of going into this one that you told the guy, I not love you enough to marry you. Mm-hmm. Imagine what you say to the next person. So my advice to you is more like, hold on. When you are sure that you love this person enough to marry the person, by that time God don't supposed to come. Then I'm pained. I'm sorry. I'm so pained. What do you mean? Like, I'm trying to give you an advice, but it's not just coming out because I'm angry. Why will you say that to someone? Imagine that this plays the other way. A woman, maybe you have planned proposal and everything. Your friends are around. Parana people. Everybody.
0: You are parana people that you like saying.
1: Weaknesses. Everyone.
0: Yeah.
1: Weaknesses everywhere.
0: And she's like, I don't love you enough to marry you.
1: I'm sorry. Wow.
0: You know, I feel like the people, I'm not dragging anybody.
1: Yeah.
0: Before people come and drag me, I'm not dragging. But I feel like we're not being realistic here. We are not being very, very open-minded. Those two men,
1: open our mind.
0: No, hold on. I'm not coming from the direction that of where you're coming from.
1: Okay.
0: I feel like these men have not really well look at this. Because Annie said that it might be one behavior. There is no behavior. If there was a behavior,
1: he would have actually stated it. Right.
0: Let's be realistic.
1: Okay, no, the other person said the only thing he sees wrong in the message is the fact that he did not state the character or the behavior.
0: There's no character, my love. The brother does not just want this girl again.
1: Like, why will you go for someone that you don't want?
0: That's why.
1: You see why I said that you should choose who chose you. You see now. Okay, let's go back to what he did yesterday. Yes.
0: Okay.
1: He said. I will try to remember. He said, women, ladies have some no right to choose from what they want, but instead they choose from who wants them. Exactly. That was what that this thing was. He said you don't choose from who you want, you choose from who wants
0: yes,
1: you.
0: As a lady,
1: yeah,
0: you,
1: as
0: don't
1: a lady you don't choose from who you want, you choose from who wants you. So
0: now
1: it could be
0: you.
1: It could be that she had like 5 men that wanted her.
0: Mm.
1: Or maybe 2 men that wanted, 5 is too much. 2 men that wanted her.
0: Listen, and, five then, is too much.
1: And then she now chose this one. Now,
0: yes.
1: Out of the people that want her, at the end of the day,
0: you hear that I don't want you too much.
1: I don't like you too much to marry you.
0: Honestly,
1: are you serious right now?
0: Honestly, I feel like you would have just simply told this young lady that, okay, I don't see us getting married. I don't see us taking this relationship to the next level.
1: I will always go back, see, all right? I feel like I've gone through, I've seen, I've heard, I've seen, and I've experienced some kind of
0: the
1: things.
0: The glory
1: that,
0: of the Lord, yes.
1: The kind of things that at my age I'm not supposed to. That's another thing I want to say. But even at that, I've not seen most things, but the ones that have happened, I'll just be like,
0: if I should
1: tell somebody this, I'll be like, how did you find yourself in this kind of situations? But you see me just come out and be very cool, calm, and nothing is happening. There's this person, the same person I was telling about, that we started talking, and then I told him, where is this thing going to? Because even before we had thought of going into anything, we had a conversation one day, and then he was like, his mother said nobody should marry outside his tribe, and I'm obviously outside his tribe.
0: Give me a break.
1: And then I smiled. So the day we were talking
0: my
1: about
0: mommy
1: that,
0: say,
1: that was just us having a conversation.
0: My mommy say
1: That was just us having a normal conversation. And then he was like, but don't worry. Anything I give to her, she don't have any other choice.
0: She will have a choice.
1: But to accept the first... I don't have any issue with you. What's my business? Because at the time, I had no intention that, oh, me and this person is going to do anything.
0: Actually end up together.
1: Yeah.
0: Yeah.
1: So when we found ourselves in that place, immediately I remembered. I was like, your mother said, oh, so what are we going to do?
0: Mommy's boy.
1: And we're like, no, don't talk about that. I'm like, okay, fine, my dear.
0: You see, there's this thing Eric posted. He was like, these are the questions. You see those serious conversations that you'd be like, okay,
1: because
0: until he engaged me before we have it. I have it at the beginning of the relationship.
1: How will you tell me? You can, I'm trying to imagine the efforts the girl actually
0: put in. Yeah.
1: The loyalty. I'm very sure that food that they are eating, Nashima could come. And then she sit down, you get my...
0: Don't do.
1: What exactly? Like, what?
0: Honestly, this is going to bring me back to a conversation I had with someone. Now, this person is in a relationship, right? And they are from different churches.
1: Uh-huh.
0: Now, one, I'm going to mention the churches. One is actually from, what's the name of this church? Why did you just go out from my head? One is from my church.
1: I will follow you.
0: One is from my church. My church is Church of Christ.
1: Yeah.
0: Yes. One is from my church. And the other is from God in Heaven. I cannot remember. So, now they are actually, you know, they spoke about their religion. Like, how are we going to deal with this? How are we going to deal with this? If we are to get married, who is going to leave whose church to go to whose church? Mm-hmm. How are we... You see, those conversations are important things you need to have with your partner. Don't say until he puts a ring on it. He's not going to put any ring. Once he puts a ring on it, if he says, is that ah that people are doing?
1: Mm.
0: Because you see that ring? Like it or not, it is binding you. It takes a very, very strong will for you to say that, oh, this ring can be out of my finger and I can live my life the way I want. Some women that are desperate for marriage, they would do anything. They would do anything. Honestly, this is very, very sad.
1: So we got a message from the person who sent in. He said, I was hinted of her secret flirting. Even at that,
0: there is no validation.
1: Please, we are not dragging you.
0: We are not judging you, but...
1: I'm not judging you. I'm not even dragging you for leaving her, right?
0: Mm-hmm.
1: Yes, but I feel like the word is just too harsh. Now, no matter the amount of apology you apologize, it's not going to unbreak what is broken already inside her.
0: Actually.
1: You are open... See, it takes a lot to build back whatever gets broken after this you said to her.
0: Mm-hmm.
1: Because that is more like, I can imagine that she has maybe put in her body, her emotions, her soul, and then to this relationship, and then boom, one day you come out and be like, I don't love you enough to get married
0: flirting.
1: To you because of flirting, not even cheating, flirting.
0: Not even, you not see even it concretely that you are even
1: someone
0: or somewhere.
1: You were hinted. And you, it means you even believed it because you
0: I
1: don't trust your partner enough. You would have confronted her instead of speaking such
0: I'm going
1: thing
0: to tell
1: to
0: you
1: her.
0: Something right now.
1: That's
0: each and every one of us flirt, knowingly or unknowingly. I tell you,
1: conscious.
0: You see you that you're thinking that, oh, I've never flirted with you. You have done this, you don't know that you have flirted with that lady you just finished. That girl that you are helping to pay fee for or you are helping to carry back. And you know, no, don't worry, you're having
1: yeah,
0: those...
1: yeah,
0: what do you think that is? Oh my goodness, I'm so triggered.
1: Yeah, someone said, I think this is Triumph. Triumph said, some people date for sex and cash. Well, it has been rotating around sex and cash for a very long time. I had one conversation one time with someone, and the man was like, I pay my girlfriend for every night.
0: Kagala.
1: Because I was like,
0: you see, I don't understand.
1: Okay. So, as I said this, right?
0: Yeah.
1: We know over time that relationship is now circled, or yes, it's now circled around cash. This cash is actually representing the whole material, whatever, because with money you can get whatever materialistic, whatever fantasies you have.
0: Yeah.
1: And then the only way you can repay the source of these materials is when you do what?
0: You hardly find a lady now that wants to be with a man that is, has not made it. You hardly find...
1: I'm so... Please do check your red because this is coming from a very feminine.
0: You hardly find a woman that will want to be with somebody that is struggling. Like, you actually know that this guy is putting in effort and he's trying to do it.
1: Will you stay with someone that is struggling?
0: I would. Because you are struggling, I am actually struggling.
1: Because we are on air. Well, we'll go outside anyway. We can never fed me.
0: Sorry, yeah. You are dragging me. But honestly, I actually would. You see, it's not you all about you saying, I am working to, I am seeing your efforts. I am seeing things you put. Everybody wants a self-made man. Who do you think was with that man when he was making it? Who do you think was with him when he was making it?
1: That is why. That is why men will always value their mother more. There's this friend I have. He said he lost his grandmother. He lost his mom and his grandmother because his grandmother was the first person that gave him money to record his first song. The grandmother danced to his songs, listened to his songs.
0: See, did you even ask him ever blow? I be no sweet.
1: Now my grandpa can sing jingle, jingle, jingle. Yes.
0: Honestly.
1: All right, ladies and gentlemen, Malabais and Malabras, it's a quick time check. It's 54 minutes past the hour of 9 o'clock, and it's about time we draw the curtain for the day. So we had this story that came in and it triggered everything in me because how would you see now? You breaking up with the this is my final words, this is my last words. Yeah.
0: Yes.
1: I'm sorry. You breaking up with this lady is not my problem.
0: Actually, it's not my problem, right? I also, I'm going to say this as my last words. While Tori, like, you know, for Tori and I, both of us, you breaking up with her is not the problem. But the things, the way you broke up with her, how you did it, it's actually the problem. We should learn how to, you know, read situations. Look, you were having dinner, right? You were having dinner with this person, and this is that's how it happened, actually, right? So we should all learn how to read the room, read the air. That way you don't end up doing things that are right in the wrong time, or doing things that are wrong in the what time, I don't know. But anyway, Sha, I just hope that you guys get my point. Just try as much as you can to be sweet, to also be human enough to know that most of the words you put out there, especially to your partners, are not really it. So this isn't what we can take on the Hook, Line and Sinker show this evening. And I really, really hope you enjoyed this episode. I really hope you enjoyed this episode. Thank you to all our callers and our listeners for calling in on the show. I want to say a very, very big thank you to Triumph, Godsview, Mbang, the rest of you, I can't even remember your names at the moment. I want to say a very big thank you to you guys. You guys are the real MVP. You can follow us on all our social media platforms on TikTok, Instagram, we're Unicorn Radio. On YouTube, we're Unicorn Rain. And from Tori and I, we're going to say goodnight to you. But as Tori loves saying, I'm the one that is going to say today, keep your heart open and your spirit strong. Good night.

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1: 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DJ Mochi, baby.
2: Baby. You're now tuned into a motivated mix by DJ Mochi, baby. This DJ is so hot, you can

to insult your intelligence. Why do I believe that we have met? Maybe not in this life. Time's frozen for a second, so I'm thinking tonight. We break the ice, or better still, we can set it aside. Temporarily, my temperature is telling me that you got me so hot. Stuck, girl, there is no remedy. But you don't know me well enough to reply. And I don't really know.